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Nothing. Very few people are able to imagine such a thing, to have nothing at all. Well, let us, you and I, try to imagine something 100 times harder. Not just to have nothing at all, but when there was nothing at all. The very beginning of time.

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A void. 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

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Or I can just make stuff up. 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You guys aren't allowed to laugh.

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1: Are you out there,
0: The campus is a buzz ball tonight. It's a hive of activity.
1: Homecoming has come. Come home.
0: You live here now.
1: This is your home. You thought you lived in Toronto or just in Hamilton temporarily? No. It's your home, baby.
0: I hope you like it. Weird. I hope you like it. Hamiltopian.
1: Ooh, you bet you do. You had no idea that your tuition included Hamiltopia, did ya?
0: You technically own this music right now, so I mean, you might as well enjoy it.
1: It's all yours, baby.
0: Music is for everybody.
1: Even you out there. We're live. We're live right now. This ain't no pre-record. This ain't no podcast.
0: We are in the basement of your student center doing this.
1: We're right below you.
0: There's a thing called Hamiltopia. It is a Wednesday night foray into anything goes.
1: We're planning on going tonight, going all kinds of places.
0: Shout out to Becky. Have a great show, Becky.
1: Miss you, Becky.
0: Well, I don't know. What do you think?
1: Let's make it happen.
0: All right, it's happening. Hamiltopia. CFMU, Hamilton.
1: We're here for the next hour on this 23rd of September. 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

0: guys got your tickets? Yeah, you do.
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0: The music is for everyone.

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Puff. 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Puff. 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Puff. Puff. Puff. Puff. Puff. Puff. Puff. Puff. Puff. Puff. Puff. Puff. Puff. Puff. Puff. Puff. Puff. Puff. Puff. Puff. Puff. Puff. Puff. Puff. Puff. Puff. Puff. Puff. Puff. Puff. 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Puff. 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
2: 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So thank you. We love you.
1: We miss you when we're not together.
2: We're very codependent with you.
1: Tune in next Wednesday for another one.
2: Yeah, we're just going to keep on the Wednesday. Keep going every Wednesday, you know. Comes fast and so do we. Not always.
1: Anyways, you got one more here for you. Going to play a little something from Les Rita Mitsuko. Rip Catherine Ringer of Les Rita Mitsuko. This has been Hamiltopia. Thanks for listening.

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Kevin, 10 o'clock on a Wednesday night. Alternative pre-1989, songs your grandparents listened to if they wore black. Hope everyone's had a good week. Got a lot of interesting things to cover tonight. I'm actually going to go see Public Image Limited on Saturday, so I want to start out with Public Image Limited from the first album, Public Image.

the Jesus and Mary Chain from the album Darklands. That's the title track. Before that, we were from Shriekback from the album Care, all lined up. Interesting personal factoid on that. When I did this in 1985 and I applied to get my own show, they made you do like an audio test where they stuck you in one of the studios at CFMU when it was in Hamilton Hall and play a song and talk about a song. And I definitely recall the one I played was that one, all lined up off the Care album by Shriekback. Before that, we heard The Color Field, the title track, and the name of the band. And I think I played The Color Field before, and Color Field was led by Terry Hall, who was the original and only lead singer of the Specials. When the Specials broke up and then Fun Boy 3 broke up, which was a Terry Hall-led offshoot of the Specials, they became the Color Field and then ultimately ended doing a solo career and ended up coming back with the Specials in the around 2012-ish. And he played with the Specials until he died a couple years ago. And we led things off by the band that I'm going to see on Saturday at the Phoenix Concert Hall or somewhere. It's out in the East End of Toronto, Public Image Land. We're looking, and I hope they will play that song. Pretty sure they will, because that's one of their better known songs. Just to share some things that are going on in the Hamilton community, Ancaster Fairs this weekend. Every year, the Ancaster Agricultural Society hosts a weekend full of family fun, agricultural education and attractions, running from Thursday to Sunday. 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And a really important one, the Hamilton Record Show is tomorrow, September 27th at 9 a.m. to 4 p.m. at Bridgeworks. 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This is a ticketed event. Early admission begins at 9 a.m. for $20, followed by general admission from 10:30 to 2 p.m. for $5. So there's a premium on getting first access to the rare vinyl that'll be on offer at that show. 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To learn more, check out the Hamilton Record Show Instagram page. Going to turn things over to some more traditional mid-80s university radio, and it is By the Smiths, which was a staple of university radio, including at CFMU. This may be one of their better-known second-level songs. It's called How Soon Is Now.

the Boomtown Rats from their album, The Fine Art of Surfacing. Probably the most well-known song of that album is a song called I Don't Like Mondays, which was about a school shooting in the United States. So imagine that. That's how rare, unfortunately, that is not. Before that, we heard from Lloyd Cole from his second album, Easy Pieces, Brand New Friend. And we led things off by the Smiths with How Soon Is Now. One other thing to share what's going on in Hamilton. October 3rd in Westdale Village, October West is going on. And that's a play on Oktoberfest. Celebrate fall in Westdale Village at October West 2026, a two-day neighborhood street festival happening in the heart of Westdale. Expect live music, visual art, vintage sellers, artisan vendors, food, and programming from Westdale businesses. Check out at Westdale Village Instagram page for updates on events as they come out. Also, on October 9th, I know it's a bit far in advance, there's a Carnegie Gallery fundraiser show with Tom Wilson and Tara Lightfoot. Dundas's Carnegie Gallery will be hosting a fundraiser with performances by Hamilton musicians Tom Wilson. I played a ton of Tom Wilson in his various iterations in the 11 months I've been doing this. And Tara Lightfoot. 87% of the funds raised will go directly to repairing the roof of the 116-year-old building that the gallery is located in. Interesting negotiation there, coming up with 87%. At least there were not decimal points. By attending the show, you are directly supporting the gallery while enjoying top-notch musicians. Tickets can be purchased at the Ancaster Memorial Arts Center website, memorialarts.ca/event-calendar. I've got time for a couple more sets. We're going to lead things off. And the first song is going to be from Simple Minds from the album Empires and Dance, called 30 Frames a Second.

Billy Bragg from around 1986, Levi Stubbs' Tears. And before that, we heard from the Lucy Show from their album Mania. We heard A Million Things. And the Violent Femmes from their album by the same name, Blister in the Sun. I've said on prior shows, interesting factoid about the Violent Femmes. They were presented by CFMU in, I think, about October 1983. So one of the many bands that have been presented by CFMU over the years. And we led things off with Simple Minds from their album Empire and Dance in 1980, 30 frames a second. Again, another quick week. Hope everyone enjoyed the music. We've got two songs to end this from The Clash. The first one's going to be English Civil War from Give Them Enough Rope. I'm going to end things off with a long version of Bank Robber from the Black Market Clash album. So stay safe this week. I'll see you next week and take care.

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That was Kiwi Jr. with their new album Blowing Up. And that one was called New Jade Rabbit. You're listening to CFMU 93.3. This is Noise Complaint. We're back 11 to 12 Wednesdays. Get ready. We're going to get started with some rock today. Try to get that noise complaint. Try to really amp it up. And then we're going to wind it down as we get closer to midnight. But let's keep going. You're going to listen to Gene Champagne with Gimme Ammunition.

That was 1979 by the Smashing Pumpkins, obviously. Thought that was a perfect song to play with, you know, fall rolling around. Unfortunately, we're now, what, in the third week of school already? December 23rd? Oh my god. But yeah, that was set the fall vibe. And before that, we had Memories by Biba Doobie with her new album, Pylon. Some bangers on there. This one's definitely more experimental. Some like shoegaze on there, maybe even more rock, less like poppy. And before that, we had Tricky, Mitch Sanders, and Run Red Rambo. It's a tongue twister, Run Red Rambo. With Be Still in the Pain, their new album, Different When It's Silent. And speaking of, with the month ending, Hamilton is still at it with the crazy events, especially this weekend. Saturday, we have Ottawa Street Sidewalk Sale. Ottawa Street will be full of shopping, music, and community events. The street will be closed. It'll be open air, good vibes. It's going to stretch from Main Street to Barton Street. And the day after, we have another open air street event. We have Open Streets on King Street from John Street to Gage. And once again, it turns King Street into a car-free space where you can walk and just enjoy the day. And that same day, for my record level lovers, we have the Hamilton Record Show at Bridgeworks. All cool, rare vinyl with 35 vendors selling records that are hard to get. This is a ticketed event. Early admission, $20. And yeah, come check it out. There's a lot to do this weekend. Don't waste it. Even though fall is coming, that doesn't mean you got to stay inside. You got to fight through. But let's keep it going with GC Tears with their song Breezy Cell. GC Tears is a band from Alberta. We have Alberta in the house. So let's listen up.

That was Slow Pulp with Up To You from their new album Melody, but it's spelled D-I-E at the end, so like, is it maybe Mellow Die? I don't know, because if it is, that's pretty good. And before that, we had Fondo Del Azul, which I know Azul means blue. That's all I got from there, but that's from Blur the Explorer. And that album was made in Rio de Janeiro, Brazil. And we're going to keep it going with a new one from Empress Uff and Blood Orange, iconic duo with Teaming Up again. Their new song, Blue Light. And it's featuring Blood Orange. And after that, let's keep it on the Blue Orange theme with Light Design, which is the Blood Orange version of Turnstile's song, Light Design. And it's fire. Let's keep going.

You just listened to January by Bayonne. Not January yet, but I felt that song was pretty fitting. And before that, we had Waterfall with Babe Rainbow's album, Acid and Honey. At this point, I'm going to play the whole album. It's just so, so good. And on that psychedelic rock wave, I'm going to play a new band that I just found called Galaxy Shores with a track called Melancholy Daydream. And if you're a fan of Tame Impala's Lonerism album, I would highly, highly recommend listening to their album, Galaxy Shores album, called Plastic River. Super similar vibe, super good. Synth, psych, rock, dragged out melodies. That good stuff is in there. It was hard to pick even one song to play, but here's Melancholy Daydream.

you just listened to Lorraine with her new album Fata Morgana, and that was Glass Ceiling. And for the last one, we're going to play a Hamiltonian local, David McKinnon, with his new album I Never Needed More Than This. And the song I'm going to play is Blue Blue Skies, hopefully manifesting some good weather for next week. But this was Noise Complaint, Wednesdays 11 to 12. Hope you have a great Thursday, I guess, rolling into Thursday in about 5 minutes. So yeah, 93.3 CFMU, you're listening to Blue Blue Skies by David McKinnon.

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1: 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And this week I will be starting off with new music from Jairik, J-A-I-R-I-C, and this will be the featured artist of the week this week. And the track we will hear is called Don't Let Me Put a Track on You, the Nervo remix. And this is one of the fast-paced one of the most fast-paced tracks I've played in a very long time. So I hope you enjoy it. And actually toying with it being a show theme. Not quite sure yet, but I'm thinking of it. And then I go into the older material. We will hear from Emerson, Children of the Bong, Fortet, Fall on Your Sword, the Japanese pop stars M83, Express 2, Emma Chaplin, Gus Gus, Underworld, Hot Chip, Banco de Gaia, Manual, D-Vision, and we end the show with Lemon Jelly. And a full track listing is available on the podcast page at cfmu.ca and type in Cosmic Repercussions, that's C-O-S-M-I-K, Repercussions, and you will find the podcast there. You know, a lot of people frequently ask me, is there an app for CFMU? 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

Hello, everyone, and welcome to Nightmare Frequencies. I am your host, Adam, and I apologize for being late. Bit of a scuffed show today. It's all good. I didn't have much time to prepare for anything. Was kind of busy. Fell asleep. Took a nap. All totally my fault. We ball, anyways. My name is Adam, and this is Nightmare Frequencies, the show all about dark wave, post-punk, and goth music. Thank you so much to CFMU for letting me host this amazing show, and I'm glad to be here with you guys another week. So today we're going to get started with Always Then by the KBV. This is a dark, repetitive, kind of like bass heavy, like a lot of like electronic rhythms and a very cold, hypnotic pattern for the song. Blends a lot of post wave and cold wave. It's very minimalist, and it has a lot of detached vocals and a very bleak, like, kind of gives out a very bleak atmosphere. And it is it's one of my favorites. So let's get it started with Always Then by KBV. I hope you guys enjoy.

That was Always Then by the KVB. Again, very hypnotic, very like repetitive, but super spectacular. Next up, though, we have very underrated band. It's called Clan of Zoim, or I guess that's how you say it. X-Y-M-O-X, that's how I always say it. And we have Hail Mary by them. Super underrated goth band. They have like a lot of Darth Sins, a very steady rhythm, and a very melancholy voice. It creates like a really like kind of romantic, gloomy atmosphere. Strongly rooted in like goth music. The song specifically has like some like, you know, dark wave influence, which is pretty good. It's like a bit of a club song, I would say. And this song is just like super like electronic, and it gives us like a kind of classic dark wave vibe, kind of like the other one. So let's get to it. Hail Mary by Clan of Zoim. I hope you guys enjoy.

That was Hail Mary by Clan of Zoyim. Next up, though, we have... Oh, this is a bit of a weird one, and I love these guys. I don't know if they fit, like, directly into this, but they're close enough. We have Little Black Angel by Death in June. This song is very sparse. It's acoustic, super instrumental, like most of their song. You can, like, it's the instrumentals on the forefront. It is somber and dark and very haunting. These guys are more, like, associated with neo-folk and, like, kind of dark folk and then any, like, traditional goth or anything. But this song is just so beautiful, and it, like, fits the aesthetic so much that I just had to play it. So let's get to it. Little Black Angel by Death in June. I hope you enjoy.

That was Little Black Angel by Death and June. Just absolutely gorgeous song. Next up, though, we got... Oh, I'm really excited for this one. Never Street by Buddy Dead and Sexy, which are all words I actually use to describe myself. This song has a really, like, super driving bass, distorted, a lot of distorted guitar, a lot of theatrical vocals. This, like, gives the song, like, a really good, like, goth rock energy. And it is, like, really... again, these guys remind me a lot of... other band I love, Voodoo Church, and it was like kind of like their death rock, goth rock inspiration. But yeah, the song is aggressive, it is heavy, and it is amazing. Let's get to it. Never Street by Bloody Dead and Sexy.

That was Never Street by Bloody Dead and Sexy. Next up, though, we have Bellatrix by Cocteau Twins. So Cocteau Twins, especially this album specifically, which is Treasure. This one is like super very very goth, very atmospheric. It is very atmospheric, super ethereal, like most Cocteau Twins songs, and very dreams-like. And it comes definitely from like, again, their darker side, like more post-punk. This was before they really went full dream pop and ethereal. And it is a very haunting atmosphere and connects like super strongly to like gothic aesthetic. So let's get to it. Bellatrix by Cocteau Twins. I hope you enjoy.

That was Sylvia by Double Echoes. That song is very atmospheric and and has a lot of guitars, you know, very electronic, very good. Next up, though, we have Christian Says by Tomes on the Trail. The song is extremely very classic goth rock. It is same thing, a lot of heavy guitars and very atmospheric vocals, and it is very, I think it's one of those songs where I think classic goth rock is this is what I think of. So let's get to it. Christian Says by Tomes on the Trail. I hope you guys enjoy it.

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From guitarist Steve Kahn and his 2014 recording Subtext, we just heard Heard. Welcome to Listening to Jazz. I'm your host, R.C. Hebner. Up next, here is something from Brazilian guitarist, vocalist, composer Ivan Lins. The recording was called Perfil from 2010, and this is Denera Denera.

From the 1972 recording by drummer Elvin Jones, that was What's Up, That's It. The recording was called, appropriately, Mr. Jones. Before that, from Donald Byrd's recording Fancy Free from 1969, we heard I Love the Girl. Now from guitarist Pat Metheny, who is always stretching the outer limits of creativity, this is an older one for him, from 1975. The recording was called Bright Size Life, and this is that title track, Bright Size Life.

From the Joe Henderson Big Band, 1992, that was Without a Song. Before that, from pianist Gary Dial and saxophonist Dick Oates, and their recording from 1989, Dial and Oates, that was Harmonic. I played that last week at the end of the show, but ran out of time. And it's so beautiful, I thought I should play the whole thing today. Up next, from 2001, guitarist Jack Wilkins, the recording was called Reunion. The same band had done a record something like 15 years earlier, but this is Break City.

From Hammond organist Larry Young and his recording Unity from 1966, that was Softly as in a Morning Sunrise. Before that, we heard from guitarist John Abercrombie and his recording from 1984. The recording was called Night, and that track was called Look It Around. Look Around. Now, from vocalist Joyce, Brazilian singer, this was recorded in 1977, but not released until 2022. The recording was called Natureza, and this is Feminina.

I used to visit all the very gay places, those come what may places, where one relaxes on the axis of the wheel of life to get the feel of life from jazz and cocktails. The girls I knew had sad and sullen gray faces,

From trumpeter Wayne Bergeron and his big band from 2007, that was The Hipster from his recording Plays Well With Others. Before that, a classic recording of the Billy Strayhorn composition Lush Life, that was John Coltrane with vocalist Johnny Hartman from 1963. And before that, from 1973, a lot can change in 10 years, that was drummer Billy Cobham. His recording was called Spectrum, and that was The Red Baron. Up next, here's something from a classic recording of Miles Davis. This was from 1964. The recording was originally called My Funny Valentine. Here is All of You.

for Miles. Miles Davis. We're going to break for about 15, so you can kind of get up and stretch, wet your whistle in the lounge, and we'll come back for the second half of this evening's show. Thank you.

from saxophonist Sonny Rollins in his recording Sonny Rollins Volume 1 from 1956, we just heard Sonny Sphere. That brings to conclusion our show for today. I hope you've enjoyed the music. We'll be back again next week at 10 o'clock on Wednesday morning for more jazz. If you'd like to reach me with any questions or comments, I can be reached at darcyhepnerjazz@gmail.com. We're going to finish up today's show with something from Steps Ahead, the band Steps Ahead, led by vibraphonist Mike Manieri. The recording was called Vibe from 1995, and this was a combination of a few Miles Davis tunes turned into kind of a hip-hop funk thing. He calls this Buzz. Have a great week.

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This is also the home of Jones Garage with Rachel Jones. My name is Lou. I'm your host. It's always great to be here. And thank you so much for joining us this afternoon. This is your Wednesday, September 2nd episode. And just like that, boom, July and August are gone. Although we do officially have another 3 weeks or so of summer, we all know that once September kicks in, we're really crawling our way into fall. And before you know it, winter's back. But I don't mean to be a dark cloud. I encourage you to enjoy your last couple of weeks of summer doing whatever, whether it's going outside and enjoying the nature, hanging out on the streets of the patio, seeing live music, whatever. Just enjoy your last couple of weeks of summer, okay? You just heard some music from the great Shaken Fevers with their rendition of Rumble. Before that, Burt Whedon with Big Beat Boogie. And we started the set off with a band by the name of Hermanos Calavera. And you heard Borracos y Supistas. Not entirely sure what that means. I should have done my homework and looked it up. It could have been something derogatory for all I know, but I don't think it is. That's how we begin today's Lose Control. You know the rules here? There are no rules. It's 120 minutes of fun. On today's show, we're going to remember Frank Beard, who recently passed away a couple of weeks ago. Many of you know him as the drummer of ZZ Top. I've picked just several songs of ZZ Top to play this afternoon, but I really wanted to introduce you to some of his music that he was involved in prior to ZZ Top, okay? So you're going to hear some music from Texas circa 1967 till about maybe 70, 71-ish. And then, as you know, Frank Beard joined ZZ Top after the first ZZ Top album was released. We're also going to pay our respects to Tim Curry, who passed away last week. Tim Curry and Dolly Parton, two big names. Now, all of you know Tim Curry because of the Rocky Horror Picture Show. And again, you're all familiar with all the songs there, so I really didn't want to be redundant and play something that you're either oversaturated with or something that you're familiar with. And it's like, yeah, I get it. So for our tribute to Tim Curry, you're going to hear some select songs from his solo records, all right? And you're going to hear that a little later on during the show. Plus, I've got a bunch of other really cool tunes to take you till 5 o'clock. So please, hang out with me. Had a week to figure out what we're going to spin on today's show, and we're going to start right now. We started off with a garage band from New Jersey, circa 1967, the main guy from this quartet that were all brothers, too. Hence the reason why they call themselves the Brothers, spelled B-R-U-T-H-E-R-S. The main guy later went on and did a bunch of videos for music bands, as well as some movies. And he was also involved in Hustler magazine early on in the 70s, all right? I'll tell you more about them later. But first, let's enjoy some music from the Brothers. You are listening to Lose

giving you five songs. Let's start from the beginning. As I mentioned, music from the brothers with Bad Way to Go. Frank D'Elia was the main guy, or Frank D'Elia was the main guy in the band. It was basically circled around his ideas, although the D'Elia brothers all got together to be this particular quartet. Frank D'Elia was the main contributor of this garage band from New Jersey. And as I mentioned later, he later went on to get into photography and start working for Hustler magazine. Then he started doing some porno work behind the camera. And then he started shooting videos for bands like the Ramones, Wall of Voodoo, the Plimsolls, and a whole bunch of other bands that were pretty prominent. The Bangles, that got a lot of rotation on MTV and Much Music back when videos were a thing. Remember that? Back in the dinosaur ages of rock and roll, folks. Following the brothers, you heard some music from a band called The Goody Box from a compilation entitled Golden State Psychedelia. You heard Blow Up. Third song in that set was courtesy of a band called Damnation, which was originally known as the Damnation of Adam Blessing. You heard But Up, and that's from the second Damnation album. Fourth song in that set, 7 and 7 Is by Arthur Lee from the Arthur Lee album. Nothing like having the singer revisit a song from a band that he was in prior, right? Makes sense. And speaking of love, we ended the set off with I Can't Remember, and that's music from Brian McLean, who was an integral part of the band Love. And from the album Candy's Waltz, again, you heard I Can't Remember. So I know that those of you who listen to the show know that I like Cheap Trick. And one of their records that I selfishly like, and I don't think it gets proper recognition, was a record that came out, I believe it was after the Dream Police record. And it was produced by George Martin, who did obviously a lot of work with the Beatles. And this was a major feather in the cap of Cheap Trick, who really wanted to work with someone like George Martin. So they came out with this record in 1980 or 81 called All Shook Up. And it's actually a pretty decent record. When you go back and listen to records that you kind of liked as a kid, and then you stop listening to them because you're, you know, discovering all sorts of other different songs and bands and sounds, sometimes it's just kind of go back. It's cool to go back to your roots. And I particularly liked this record. So we're going to start off this set with some music from Cheap Trick. You are listening to Lose Control.

You are listening to Lose Control. You just heard another set of five. Let's start from the beginning. As I mentioned before the set, music from Cheap Trick from the album All Shook Up, produced by George Martin. You heard Just Got Back. Second song in that set, music from Ford Madox Ford. They played This Ain't Hollywood on a Sunday. Unfortunately, I couldn't make it because I had responsibilities to look after with my dad. So I knew I was going to miss a good one. But for those of you who went, I'm pretty sure it was a memorable show. Members of the Dills and Rank and File in that personnel of Ford Madox Ford. Pick up the record. It's really, really good. Third song in that set, courtesy of Chris Mars from the Average album. You heard We Ain't Gonna Play. Following Chris Mars, Greg Prevost from his Universal Vagrant album. You heard Moaning the Blues. And we ended the set off with music from the Fallen Angels, and you heard Dirt. And this collaboration of the Fallen Angels included members from Dogs D'Amour, Hanoi Rocks, and of course Knox of the Vibrators fame. Continuing on, let's start this set of music off with some music from Bass Drum of Death. 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

0: a snack?
1: Can I ride where I want, I wear what I want, get stoned and what I want? How long you think I could make it like that? Any citizen come along and think you could fuck with me? What works is what's right.

You just heard some music from Lords of Altamont from the album Hot Rod Pinups. You heard Live Fast. Before that, Dateless Night, courtesy of the Avant Gardeners. That's from the Dig It album. Really good record. Just learned about these guys about a year ago and started checking out a little bit more of their stuff. Make sure you do as well. Second song in that set was from Dion Lunadon. The song you heard was Eliminator. That's from the self-titled Dion Lunadon album. A musician out of New Zealand, and same sort of thing. I was listening to some music online, and after a playlist that I was listening to, this song came up randomly, and it just got me, right? So I downloaded the album and started learning more about this artist and started listening to some more of his things that he has available. So I would encourage you to do the same. As I think that's one of the perks about streaming music is that it really introduces us to a lot more and expands the horizons. And then it eventually leads us to seeing their shows and putting their albums in our collection, right? Fits like a glove, like a puzzle, you know what I mean? And we started the set off with Bass Drum of Death from the sixth album, you heard Phantom Drip. As I mentioned at the beginning of the show, a couple of tributes to take care of this afternoon. We're going to start it off with our tribute to Frank Beard. All of us know that Frank was the drummer of ZZ Top. Prior to ZZ Top, he was involved in three bands primarily. Well, four. One, I believe, put out a single, but it's super hard to find, so I couldn't find any music on that particular single. That band was called The Hustlers. The next band that he came out with was a band called The Cellar Dwellers. I did find some music from them, so you're going to hear some music from The Cellar Dwellers. You're also going to hear some music from a band called The Warlocks, and we'll end this set off with some music from a band called American Blues. Dusty Hill, who had been working with Frank Beard early on, was very pivotal for bringing Frank into ZZ Top. But ironically enough, it was Frank Beard who introduced Dusty Hill to Billy Gibbons. You got that? All right. Anyways, while you think about everything that I just said, enjoy some music, remembering Frank Beard here on Blues Control.

Remembering Frank Beard this afternoon on Lose Control. Starting from the beginning of that set, you heard the Cellar Dwellers with Bad Day. The next three that you heard were from the Warlocks, If You Really Want Me to Stay. Love that song. Followed by Splash Day and Life's a Misery. Fifth song in that set was All I See Was You. That's from American Blues. And we ended that set with Captain Fire. And again, that is from American Blues as well. Promised you some music from ZZ Top. So I just kind of went random on this. Hope you don't mind. From the Rio Grande album, we'll play Barbecue. Then I've got another song from Tejas. And we'll end it with the medley from the Fandango album. You are listening to Lose Control.

thinks is real bad. He thinks he's better than Shaft, Superfly, James Bond, and Kung Fu all put together tonight. But I got news for him. They don't call me the Texas home record heartbreaker for nothing.

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We cannot let him stay out all night long." She did. Along about that time, I heard my papa Lee told my mama. I heard papa tell mama, "Let that boy boogie woogie."

Music from ZZ Top from the Fandango album. You heard the Backdoor Medley, which consists of a mishmash of Backdoor Love Affair, Mellow Down Easy, Backdoor Love Affair Number 2, and Long Distance Boogie. Second song in that set, $10 Man. That's from the Tejas album, I think released in 1976 or 77. And we started the set off with Barbecue, and that is from Rio Grande Mud. We lost Tim Curry at the age of 80 last week as well. As I mentioned, all of us were introduced to Tim Curry because of Rocky Horror Picture Show. He released several records, did a lot of movies too. But the interesting thing about his recording career was that his first album, Read My Lips, was recorded in Toronto, co-produced by Michael Kamen and Bob Ezrin. If you're not familiar with Michael Kamen, he did a lot of work with movies and films afterwards, but and a lot of other artists. But he started off with a band called New York Rock Ensemble. He was really good friends with Bob Ezrin. And Bob Ezrin co-produced this with Michael, but he also wrote some music on the record for Tim Curry's Read My Lips. So we're going to, let's see, cover, what, maybe three or four of Tim's records in this set. And one of the songs that I chose, I've got to give you a bit of a disclaimer here, okay? Because we try to follow the rules, even though I always say, well, I don't always say, but it's kind of a no rules show. We really don't do the profanity thing to get us in trouble. So one of the songs that you're going to hear a little beep where there was a profane word that's used in the lyrics. And I tried to find one that was professionally done, and I couldn't. So just a heads up, I did it myself, but I think it's still radio friendly. You'll know the word that I'm referring to, but hopefully it doesn't distract for the appreciation of the song, okay? Let's remember Tim Curry in this set of music. You are listening to Lose Control.

0: Music from Tim Curry here on Lose Control. You just heard his rendition of Summer in the City. That's taken from the Simplicity record. Before that, again, Slow Gin with the edit, with the bleeps, bleeping out the F-bombs. It happened a few times during that song, but it's such a great song, I really wanted to play it. Look, you know what, when you're my age, it's good to keep the game face on, not get scolded, and not get your wrist slapped for being bad. You know what I mean? Bob Ezrin and Michael Kamen both co-writing that song, and both of them co-produced the record. Really great record. You should pick it up. From the same album, you heard Tim Curry's rendition of Brontosaurus. This was my first introduction to the song before I actually learned that the Move were the ones who originally did the song. So I think I bought Read My Lips in the late 70s, 79, and it wasn't until about 1980 until I really started learning about The Move and a lot of those British bands like The Move. And I found out that Brontosaurus was actually a Roy Wood song, so there you go. The lessons of rock and roll never end. Second song in that set was Hide This Face from the Fearless record. A big song for Tim Curry off that particular album was I Do the Rock, and we started the set off with a song called Just 14. This is taken from a record called From the Vaults, which is a bunch of unreleased stuff of Tim Curry's. If you're a fan, you should check it out online, and if you're a super fan, you should buy it and include it in your record collection. Before I let you go, I want to give you a heads up on a couple of things that are happening. Tonight, Wednesday, September 2nd at 7 o'clock at City and City Books, Rob Sweeney, Paul Kobach, and Chris Houston talk about Star Records. It's a Punk Talks, adding on to the series hosted by Liz Wirth. And if you know Kure Papitz, you'll be delighted to know that he's working on a documentary on Paul Kobach, one of the founders of Star Records, a very influential source and store in the history of Hamilton music. So again, it's free. It's happening tonight, 7 p.m., City in the City Books on Ottawa Street. Tomorrow, David Jay is performing at the Mule Spinner. If you got your tickets, I'll see you there tomorrow night. And fast forward to Sunday, September 13th, Sammy Squid opens up his new Gabagool Club at the Trinacria Club, which is located on Colburn Street, next door to the BMO on James Street. So if you're familiar with the BMO and the parking lot, this is just a little west of it. Like, I mean, right next to the BMO Plaza. The fun starts at 2 o'clock. Sammy's got a bunch of people performing. He's doing his new open house, or open house for his new location as well. It's his 65th birthday, so there you go. As I say goodbye to you, I'm going to spin some music from Chris Houston from The Hazards of Glitter. I'll be here next week. Hopefully you will as well. Bye for now.
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1: 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And this week I will be starting off with new music from Jairik, J-A-I-R-I-C, and this will be the featured artist of the week this week. And the track we will hear is called Don't Let Me Put a Track on You, the Nervo remix. And this is one of the fast-paced one of the most fast-paced tracks I've played in a very long time. So I hope you enjoy it. And actually toying with it being a show theme. Not quite sure yet, but I'm thinking of it. And then I go into the older material. We will hear from Emerson, Children of the Bong, Fortet, Fall on Your Sword, the Japanese pop stars M83, Express 2, Emma Chaplin, Gus Gus, Underworld, Hot Chip, Banco de Gaia, Manual, D Vision, and we end the show with Lemon Jelly. And a full track listing is available on the podcast page at cfmu.ca and type in Cosmic Repercussions, that's COSMIK, Repercussions, and you will find the podcast there. 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

Imagine, if you can, what it is like to have no possessions at all. Nothing. Very few people are able to imagine such a thing, to have nothing at all. Well, let us, you and I, try to imagine something 100 times harder. Not just to have nothing at all, but when there was nothing at all. The very beginning of time. The dawn of history. Page one. Nothing at all. 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
1: That's crazy.
0: Joe, that's been your answer every time I tell a story. It's like you're not even listening.
1: Well, that's because you interrupted me when I was telling you about Kevin trying to hang himself with an extension cord.
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3: 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Roger Clark Miller from Mission of Burma with Story Littleton from Ida on Friday, September the 18th. It's 7 o'clock doors, 8 p.m. show. 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It's 20 bones for advanced tickets, but then you throw in your HST and everything, so it bumps it up just a little bit. You can grab some tickets at millshardware.ca. That's when I reach for my revolver, Mission of Burma, for you on Steel City Music.

0: Friday, September the 18th, Nicholas Campbell with the Treble Tones performing at Clifford's. $20 at the door, $15 in advance. 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

All right. Next show to let you know about here on Steel City Music. Lou Molinaro presents, well, you know, Lou Molinaro from The King of Fun, Lose Control. You hear him after my show on CFMU from 3 p.m. till 5 p.m. He's presenting a show. like it's news, right? We all know Lou promotes shows. Lou Molinaro presents Danny Lange and The Looks with Peer Review on Saturday, September the 19th, 8 p.m. at The Gate at 201 James Street North here in Hamilton. You can grab tickets at eventbrite.ca. But of course, you can go to steelcitymusic.ca. I threw it up there and there's a link. It'll take you right to it. So there you go. Yeah, that's about it. But 15 bones to grab in advance. Well, that's not a bad price as well. Danny Lange, last time I saw him was playing with the boys and also Gene Champagne as well at the Corktown. When was it? Last summer? I don't know. It was a great show. Or was it last fall? I think it was in the fall. It was in the fall. Let's see, what track do I grab here from Danny? We're the Freaks. How about that one?

All right. Next show to let you know about. Awaken Dreaming. We'll be performing with Fast Break and Floating Mansions. Saturday, September the 19th. 7 o'clock doors, 8 o'clock show at Mills Hardware. General admission, of course, is 19 plus show. It's 20 bones. And then for your tickets, and then you throw on your GST and all the other crapola. So a little bit more. Head over to millshardware.ca to grab yourself some tickets. Okay. I grabbed, let's see what tracks are here. Okay. I got some tracks here for you. Cool song from Floating Mansions. I really dig this band called Space and Time. Fast Break with I Want to See You. I Want to See You Go. And starting things off, Old Ghost from Awake and Dreaming on Steel City Music.

This and that. When we answer emails and add music to Steel City Music to let you know what's going on from some new releases. And also, I took the summer off, and this is why I'm doing it this way. I took the summer off because I got to do stuff, right? Just like you. You know, I'm busy. And but there, all these new releases came out, and stuff was emailed to me. And also, CFMU was adding all this new music. I'm like, oh my God. So I threw it up on steelcitymusic.ca. So you'll see the various, like, July and August new releases from that radio station. So I'm like, oh, you know what? I want to spin this stuff. I want to spin it. So I put it all up there. And I'm going to spin all new music that's been sent over the last couple months. And it's all over the place. I'm just going to let you know now. Because if it's the first time tuning in a radio station like CFMU or Indie 101, there are radio stations that are community-based, one, but also they support a lot of new music you don't hear on commercial radio, that sort of thing. That was always the banter that we had for years. And it's something that we still stick by at both stations. And everyone should, really. If you get a chance, check out new music on Bandcamp and buy the music, that sort of thing. Share the music as far as social media goes. Let everyone know about new artists, that sort of thing. So that'd be a very cool thing to do. I'm doing it all the time, and there's lots of people out there doing it. And if you could do it, that would be great. Or even go to a record store and buy some music, you know, keep everything going. And preferably try to buy Canadian. Or if you live in Hamilton, buy some Hamilton music. All right, man, that's it. I'm done. I'm done doing my little preachy thing. So let's get into it. In this set, you're going to hear some new Ellis, who's out of Hamilton, All That I've Got. Also, Will Sheff in Okraville, Extra Mile. Blue Umbrella with Ignorance. The A100s with Rude and Lovely. That's a fun little ska to jump around with. I dig that one. Old Nick with The High Horse. And Tricky. Remember Tricky from Massive Attack? He's always putting out stuff. Well, not always, but he... this is his most recent stuff, so I'm going to spin a track. He's working with Run Red Rambo and Mitch Sanders on this one called Be Still in the Pain as well. And Alex Cameron with the track Jesus Never Had No Porno. Kind of a weird track, to be honest, but, you know, it's kind of cool. Okay. Also... And it, again, as you're listening to all this stuff, it goes from genre to genre, so it's a fun mix. A Truck Violence with the track New Jesus as well. All right. Okay, so I think I covered off on absolutely everything. Excuse me, as my voice is cracking up. I don't know why. Something's going on here. I could not. Oh, probably just allergies. My biggest fear now is I'm going to get a cold going into fall. Oh my God, I am such a granny. I'm going to cut this out. All right, so there's all the music for you. You can go to steelcitymusic.ca. I have it up there at under this and that for July 31st CFMU ads or something like that. Okay, but kicking things off, Julie Neff with the track Something. All right, buckle in. Let's go. Come on, let's do this together. One, two, one, two, three. Here's Julie Neff for you with the track Something.

Here I am, just a great big nothing. Looking at you, just a great big nothing. Wondering what does it mean? Asking how I am to be. Look around,

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There's no joy to be had there. Can you touch it? Of course not. You know why? It's all just a great big nothing.

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1: Command to internal.
0: Ground control to Major Tom.
2: Major Tom, this is ground control. We've done some check-in on that David Bowie you asked us about. It seems he's quite a rock and roll star. Possibly the greatest fresh talent to hit the scene since the Beatles. Melody Maker magazine's poll awarded him many top awards for 1973. Also found that his albums have met overwhelming success. We've learned that these albums, Space Oddity, Hunky Dory, Ziggy Stardust, Glad Insane, and his newest album, Pinups, are available at Disc Records for $3.89 or any three for $10. That's David Bowie at Disc Records, Town East, Six Flags, and Valley View. Do you hear me, Major Tom? Do you hear me? Do you hear me? Do you hear me?
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4: David Bowie. Yes, David Bowie. I don't know why I think that's funny. You're hanging out with Gunnar here on Steel City Music, and we're covering off this and that stuff that I throw up on the old Steel City Music website, steelcitymusic.ca. Music that gets sent to me, and also some CFMU ads as well that happened over the summer, and I want to spin them. So here we go. This is a mixture of August 14th and August 7th, the new ads that came to CFMU and also to Steel City Music. In this set, you're going to hear Truster with the Wretch Collector, Phoebe Bridges with The Outside, Howdy with Life So Wild, Citizen with Good Fortune, and now Gunnar makes a little click with his mouse, and he clicks over to that other folder, and he starts reading again. A Woman with Thunder Bay, Love is the Law with Love Spells, The Thread with Family Stereo, oh, and a jazz track, and I never play jazz. I don't know why I don't. I enjoy jazz music. It makes me think of Kareem Mosna from the Indie 101 days. Hunra Fuzikauza, Play at the Wrong Time. Did I say that right? I'm sure Jamie Tennant will correct me later on. Placid Cactus with New Rules, Mary Song, Cheek Face with Hostile Street, Alani and Adrienne Young with Face in the Evening, Yard Act with Empty Pledges, Dead Tired, oh, is a heavy song, with Edge of Entropy as well. If you got to get a hold of me, steelcitymusic.ca is also the website. You can see the events up there. You can also see interviews as well. And and I also post the radio show up there in advance of what gets aired on both radio stations as well. Yeah, man. And Jamie at steelcitymusic.ca is the email address for events if you want to send me them. Music consideration and also interview consideration as well. Yeah, I think I covered everything off. Well, I guess I should run a list down of all the social media that I'm on as well. Twitter, SCM, Steel City Music, I should say. Instagram, SCM Graham. I've been for a while now, adding me as a collaborator on your new music and stuff you're releasing, and I'll accept it and share it through my social media platforms. You can find us on Blue Sky as well. Facebook, there's a Facebook group and a Facebook page. Man, social media is a lot, isn't it? Oh, yeah, and TikTok. I guess I got to get back to making TikTok videos. Oh, boy. Bald man with a goatee talking about music. Does it get any better than that? Not really, but, you know, let's just make fun of yourself, Gunner. Just make fun of yourself. Okay, I think I'm done. Here we go. Here comes a whole bunch of music. All right. So we got to kick something off here. I'm going to kick this whole set off. And what artists do we have to kick things off? Oh, this is rather heavy, I thought, too. I think this is a really good ad, by the way. The album's called Dungeon Vision. Well, the track is called Dungeon Vision. And the artist is called Earth Tongue. So when you mix all this music together and you kick things off with this, it's going to be a party. I'm telling you right now. It's going to be a really, really, really, really, really, really, really, really big party.

0: Thank you.
1: Thank you. I see some familiar faces. Some repeat business. Thank you very much.
0: Welcome back.
1: Welcome back to the show, and I'll see you again in 24 hours. As you know, this next one is from Twice Removed, and it's called Coax Me.
2: What? Oh, I want to hear Coax Me now. That sounds so unfair. Hey, man, thanks for tuning in to Steel City Music. 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All right. What are we? Are we in the second week? Are we in the second or third week? I think we're going into the third week. So does that mean Rachel's Garage is taking over for Lou this week? I think she is. Rachel, is this you? Are you coming on?
3: Steel City Music.

Originally a hit song for the Monkees, a prefab band in the late 60s, that was written by Tommy Boyce and Bobby Hart, a songwriting team that wrote a bunch of, I guess they would have called it bubblegum back in the day, that type of music. But we just heard the legendary and incredible vocalist Cassandra Wilson from 1995. Her album was called New Moon Daughter, and we heard The Last Train to Clarksville. You are listening to Jazz, and my name is Darcy Heppner. I've got some great music lined up for you today, and we're going to continue now with Rick Margitza, a tenor saxophonist who is currently living in Paris, but had spent a number of years in New York and played with Miles Davis on a number of records as a very young man. This is probably the last solo record of his that I'm aware of. It was from 2004. The album is called Bohemia, and this is Street of Thieves.

0: That was Randy Cooper on baritone saxophone with Randy Brecker from his 2003 recording 34 North Lex, which I think is the area in New York City that Randy lived in. He was, of course, the older brother of Michael Brecker. They had a great career together as the Brecker Brothers. Before that, we heard vocalist Diane Schur. Her recording is from 1993. It was called Love Songs, and we heard When I Fall in Love, arranged by the incredible arranger Jorge Calandretti, who did such a wonderful job on that, which is...
1: 1, 2, 3.
2: A podcast that puts the mic in the hands of student leaders who are shaping their campuses and communities. 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Each episode, we go off script to explore civic engagement from a youth perspective at McMaster University.
3: Leadership is a really powerful tool to incite change, and to learn more about that and to answer questions through that lens is also like a really powerful part of that.
4: Hear our voices on different issues that affect us and also like inspire other people on campus.
3: We are youth who are super passionate about leadership, and this is something that we want to take into our careers.
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3: I think a big part of being a good leader is empowering other people to lead as well.
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4: To build on that, my mom always told me, like, a setback is the preparation for a comeback.
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8: Lead loud, engage proud.
9: All right, so this first episode will focus on the MSU municipal elections, the importance of small elections, and their impacts. So today we're going to discuss building voting habits, promoting campaigning, tackling disengagement, and voter apathy among students. So what one vote is going to do and why it matters, and how smaller communities understand voting. So guests Sarah Rolater, coordinator from the Vote 16 Canadian Council of Young Feminists, and Dale McKay, a member of our podcast team and the Canadian Council of Young Feminists, join the conversation. So without further ado, let's get engaged in voting matters. All right. So it is my pleasure to meet you, Sarah, and thank you, Dale, for joining the conversation. My name is Sean Beckerman. I'm a Wilson College student and your host for today's episode. So please, if you don't mind, take a moment to introduce yourselves.
10: Yeah, I'm Sarah. I have worked with Vote 16 for a number of years now, since I was 16. So it's really exciting to be able to talk about it and work in a larger capacity. I work with Senator Mary Lee McFedrin. I'm currently a graduate student at the University of Manitoba, doing a Master's of Human Rights. And yeah, I work with a lot of other organizations focusing on other issues. A lot of them are based on youth engagement. So being able to incorporate empowering youth through things like expanding voting rights is a very instrumental piece of that in terms of youth empowerment.
9: That's awesome. Thank you so much for sharing. Dale, the floor is yours.
11: All right. Thank you very much. So my name is Dale McKay, as you may know, and I am a first-year student with Wilson College at McMaster University. And my engagement with the Canadian Council of Young Feminists alongside with Sarah started, I would like to say, around March of 2025. I stumbled upon it in a Google search, and I saw that it was an amazing opportunity, and I hit the ground running from there. A lot of my other research and passions have been around governance, democracy, electoral politics, and just being able to make sure youth have their voice, as systemically and historically they do not.
9: Awesome. Thank you so much for introducing yourself and telling us a little bit about you. So without further ado, let's jump right into things. So for our first question here, for many young people, voting is tied to whether the system feels relevant to their lives. So issues like housing, affordability, mental health, climate change, and education tend to come up again and again. So Sarah, for you, when did you start feeling the need to do something about your voting habits, and how did you execute that plan?
10: Yeah, for me, that really started when I was 16, and I got introduced to the idea of expanding voting rights to 16 and 17 year olds, because before I hadn't really thought much about voting or about engaging with the government. And how do you even go about doing that as a 16 year old? And the more I thought about it and the more I did research, the more angry I got a little bit and frustrated, because youth do so much work. And I was watching other people in my high school doing work on in their communities on climate change, doing service projects, learning. And I was also in Ethics Bowl, which teaches youth how to think critically about a lot of different issues. And I started to see those conversations change in terms of how people interact with government. And it just really was that disconnect. And so seeing that and then realizing that a lot of us are making really important decisions now in terms of university, in terms of looking at student loans and issues that are very dear to a lot of us, like climate change, mental health, affordability, and education, and not being able to have a say in our government in that makes a lot of those decisions that impact our lives, made me really want to start getting involved. And so I joined the Canadian Council of Young Feminists and a lot of other issues and organizations as well to try and do something about that. And since then, I've been able to vote in different elections, but I've noticed a lot with my other friends and classmates that disconnect between the government and their own intentions of voting and how they go about doing that. And so I think expanding voting rights just became a very central issue for me in terms of how we can get more youth involved in our government and in those different conversations surrounding democracy and civic education and a lot of that.
9: No, awesome. I think that's really powerful. And I love everything that you shared with us. And so I'll turn it over to Dale really quickly. Dale, could you tell us more about your Vote 16 kind of involvement and what it really meant to you, and how do you approach the disengagement among peers?
12: Thank you for your question. So as I mentioned before, I joined Vote 16 in about March or April of 2025. And one of the reasons I joined was because of the past federal election that we had last year. And a lot of my peers were turning 18. I was still 17 at the time, but seeing that disengagement, even in my own community, of, oh, it's fine, I don't need to vote, and things like that, as we see these really strong times going on, like when we talk about the political and economic state of the world, it's really going on. And just people not wanting to engage or not knowing how to engage, I wanted to have an impact in changing that. And part of what I see in Vote 16 is that we have a lot of strong youth who really want to be engaged. In Ontario, we take civics and careers in grade 10 as a mandatory course, and you're prepared and being taught about elections, about government, about everything. And it's like you're really prepared to do it then. And with the current state of media and news and communication in the world, we're pretty knowledgeable on things that are going on. So with my involvement with Vote 16, I've been able to reach out to Canadian or Ontario senators and people like that who have been able to help support Vote 16, or me trying to convince them and be like, it's okay, youth are pretty awesome, just let us vote. If other people don't want to, we'll do it, things like that.
9: That's awesome. Thank you so much for sharing. I think that's really powerful. And so for a little bit more of a topic focused question about what we're discussing today, I'm sure that you know there's a discussion circulating bill, the Vote 16 Act. So the bill proposed by Senator Mary Lou McFedrin, who plans to extend the voting age to 16 across Canada. So my question is for you, Sarah, how do we explain this policy change to our youth, and why does my one vote matter?
10: Yeah, so for your first question, Senator McFedrin's bill, S222, the Vote 16 Act, would lower or expand voting rights to ages 16 and 17, and then ages 14 and 15 can sign up to be a future elector. And a lot of the reason that this is so important is to empower youth, is to bridge that gap that I was talking before between government and youth. Because there is a large emphasis now on bringing young leaders into discussions of democracy, into government, and we've been noticing that slow decline in democracy, slow decline in voter turnout. And the question is, how do we raise that? How do we get people excited about voting? How do we get them making educated decisions when they are voting? And a lot of that has come down to expanding voting rights. Having our young leaders already start voting, having them build that habit in high school where they have access to education, where they have time and room to learn how to vote, have Elections Canada come into their classroom and teach them, this is the voting process. Here's how you make an educated vote. Here's how you, where you find a lot of those resources that can be really good. And rather than having ages 18 to 24 first start voting when you're in a state of turmoil, when you're moving around, maybe in a different province or in a different country, when your basic day-to-day life is so unpredictable. So having it being when you're 16 or 17 allows you to have some of that predictability, allow you to build some of those habits and learn how to vote. And other countries have already lowered the voting age. One of the most recent examples is the United Kingdom, where they just expanded voting rights a few months ago, which is really exciting. And other countries like Scotland, in their referendum a few years ago, I think in 2014, they had a huge turnout. Between the ages of 16 to 17, 75% of them turned out, which is a pretty amazing stat to look at. But other countries such as Austria and various in Latin America, such as Ecuador, Argentina, Cuba, Brazil, and Nicaragua, have all expanded their voting rights to 16 and 17-year-olds. And the results have been pretty good. It hasn't caused the collapse in democracy. It's encouraged young people to get involved in their government. And coming to the second question, why does my one vote matter? It matters so much because when people stop voting, suddenly they lose their place in that democracy. They lose. I heard a talk yesterday and they focus a lot on how we as electors hold the balance of power in our hands. And if you don't vote, you aren't contributing to that balance of power. And every vote matters. And we hear that a lot. But by a lot, when they're already engaging in a lot of important issues with their classmates too, that can inspire more engagement, inspire more thoughts and ideas. When you have it at that age, they learn how that vote matters, what their vote does at different levels of government, and why it's so important to contribute every time an election pops up. And it's, again, one of those habits that once they learn the importance of it, once they feel inspired and engaged with it, they can contribute to democracy and vote every time an future election comes up.
9: Awesome. That's fantastic. So while we're talking about the increase in younger people getting involved with voting and government and bridging that gap 10 years and where we see that increase. So we're going to start at 2023. In that year, we had a 10.5% turnout. So that was a very low engagement year. 2024, we saw a little bit of an increase at 16.4%. So that was about 4,500 students. 2025, a little bit more of an increase at 22.2%. That's about 5,800 students. And then actually just recently for the 2026 year, we had a 30.2% of the undergraduate student body voted in this year's election. So this is a 36% increase in voter turnout from last year's voter turnout. So there's a rising trend in civic participation at McMaster, but in what ways could we bolster youth voting behavior?
10: Yeah, that's a very good question. And it's amazing to see that rise in people voting. And I know from my experience that in my undergrad at the University of British Columbia, there's been a huge push to get undergrads and students to vote. And it can be really hard. A lot of the time people don't know, why is this important? Does my one vote matter? Does this actually influence any decisions that are made within the university? And I think a large way to bolster that is to make it relate to things people care about and show what their vote does, whether the decision is a yes or no, if it's a referendum, or if it's other issues too. in terms of presidential elections, making those events, advertising them more, which is obviously a thing people probably do already, but how do we make those, how do we bring those elections and make them seem more important to those voters? And in terms of what issues are talked about, having them vote on what issues they want discussed in events that where different presidential candidates are participating in a debate, just seeing how much people know about what the president does. What do their student councils do? A lot of people, I feel like, lose sight of that once they enter into university, when you have so many different things going on. A lot of people aren't paying attention to what their student councils are doing. And I think having that be a part of when students come into the university, having it a part of their orientation, making it more a part of students' lives, because I think, especially for a lot of faculties that don't do directly with politics, it can be very hard to find the time or the reason to seek out those answers or seek out what does my student union do for me, especially if you're in something like science, when it seems very far from what you're doing in day-to-day life, rather than if you're in political science and your whole course looks at elections, making it and tying it more to either different student faculties, going to those classrooms and saying, this is what our student union does, and this is how it impacts your faculty, relating those more to individual students and individual faculties or departments, I think can have a large impact on it as well.
9: I think you raise a great point, and I want to turn over to Dale really quick and just ask, for these elections, MSU, or for other small elections, if you will, how do we exchange knowledge or find that connection for youth to actually care about getting involved in voting?
13: I think that is a great question. And I want to start it off by saying that I don't believe that there's anything like such as like a small election. I think that everything is big in its own way and has a bigger systemic change and impact on everything. These quote unquote small elections like the MSU, where we're like electing our student union president, that student union president represents the entire university. And then they represent one of the major universities and all the universities in Ontario. And then they represent all the universities in Ontario to Canada. It has a really big, broad systemic impact. And like how to get people to understand and care, and really relating to what Sarah was saying about people in faculties for the government and governance and things like that really aren't understood, or it seems really confusing, because even when you are like understanding that, it can be really confusing. Students care when they see themselves reflected in the candidates or the candidates' goals or things like that. If you're a student who's really affected by the accessibility of your campus, or if you're like a person living in your city or your province who's really affected by food costs, you're going to want someone who is going to be addressing that issue or who can relate to you on that issue. And they want to understand what the role actually does. So someone who doesn't have a lot of background in government and things like that, they aren't going to really understand what these roles do and not have a educated vote. They might even just vote for the person who has the prettiest color in their campaign. We don't really know. So they really just want to understand and have peer-to-peer education, like talking to your friends or looking online. The internet is our biggest tool when it comes to understanding democracy, voting, like things that are going in our own communities to understand and relate to one another.
9: So you raised a really good point about how students can be affected when their vote doesn't really account in such a way, because you said there is no such thing as a small election, but in some instances, there might be students or even older people who feel like their vote doesn't really matter. So for both of you, Sarah, to start, can you please share a moment where you felt that your vote didn't matter? And reflecting on that moment in time, how do you feel about that situation today?
10: Yeah, so the first one that comes to mind is when I was at UBC, and every year during our elections, they would have that question of, should we increase tuition prices for the next school year? And it came up every school year, and every year I voted no, because everybody is going through hard times and a lot of people are struggling already to pay the tuition that is already there. And you don't always see where that money, extra money, is going. You don't have a lot of those stats or reasons why we might need to increase it. And every year it would still go through, and people, I don't know whether it's people voting yes, but again, it's in terms of that transparency. And so every year the tuition would rise. And thinking about already about different international students, different domestic students who are struggling to make ends meet, plus paying tuition on top of it, it felt very sad and like my vote didn't matter. And I still feel that way today. And there might have been really good reasons for why the tuition went up. It was posed by the Board of Governors, so we don't always see where those decisions are being made. And that transparency is always very important, and it comes up in a lot of different contexts where transparency is vital for students and the public to know where these decisions are being made, as well as where that money is going. Because if you are paying it, you want to know what's going on. Yeah, and that's my always go-to thing for when I think about when I felt like my vote didn't matter. Just because when you're seeing, and everybody you know might be voting the same way that you are, but then maybe there is that percentage of people who are voting differently than you. And being able to have those conversations and talk about and see those, how many people voted this way, how many people voted that way, it's good to know and feel why things ended up the way they did.
9: Yeah, I think you point out a really, not controversial, but ongoing issue for universities too, is that every year there seems to be that little small fee that gets added and you don't really know what it's for. Sometimes you might be giving $20 to a sports team that you didn't even know your school had, right? So there's always those little moments where you have to sit back and think, why is this seeming to be the issue where it's just constantly increasing? But on another note, Dale, what was that moment for you when you felt like your vote didn't matter?
13: So because I am like newly 18, new to federal, municipal, and provincial elections, I haven't had a lot of chance to vote and practice my democratic rights quite yet. But to change it up, I'd like to say a time where I wouldn't have felt like my vote would matter. So going back to what I said before about the federal election that we had in 2025, I didn't really agree with some of the stances that both parties were bringing forward to the table. And something I think a lot about is like how we prioritize our two-party system in not just in federal elections, but in honestly a lot of elections. Okay, what two candidates or what two things are like being the best right now? Okay, we have all these best ice cream flavors, but it's chocolate versus vanilla. So those are really the only two options. And it's thinking a lot about, would my vote even matter if I voted for butterscotch ice cream? Would it matter? And so thinking about that, I see voting now as habit building and signaling presence, and opting out or not voting or being like, I'm the person I want to vote for, the thing I want to vote for won't win anyway, I shouldn't vote, isn't really the mindset to have. It's putting forward your vote. Me, if nobody votes for butterscotch ice cream, is never going to win. So it's all about habit building, just putting forward your thoughts, putting forward what you want to, because that's what democracy and participation is all about. Yeah. Voting isn't just about winning. It's about showing up with consistency.
9: I think that's actually a great segue to my next question for both of you is, what could the older generation gain from youth votes? And Sarah, please, if you'd like to start.
10: Yeah, this is a very good question. And I think it also goes both ways in terms of what can the younger generation gain from learning about from the older generation, and maybe why the way they did, why their votes maybe shifted the way they did. But in terms of what the older generation can gain from youth votes, I think youth are bringing in a lot of new perspectives. They've been taught in a very different education system than a lot of older generations have. They're learning about indigenous issues. They're learning about climate change, about they may never be able to own a house. affordability issues. They're being raised in a very different time and coming at it with a lot of different ideas. And there's been a lot of rise in schools as well with things like the Ethics Bowl, where they think about issues in a very different way that a lot of older generations may have come at it through a debate. And so they're coming out with this really well-rounded perspective, a lot of youth anyway. And I think that's a very valuable thing to have in voting now, is that well-rounded perspective. It adds a lot to democracy in terms of maybe what questions are being asked during debates by voters. And having a youth member at debates asking, I can vote now. Here's my question about this issue that's very important for me as a 16-year-old who's just voting for the first time, but has a lot of ideas and concerns about my future, because I am going to be in this world for hopefully a very long time for the next. And so thinking about what they bring, the causes that they have, the concerns that they have, the causes that they're inspired by and to do something about, I think that they can add a very well-rounded, informed vote to add to the ones that a lot of older generations also add.
9: Thank you so much. And then Dale, what is your perspective? What do you think the older generation can gain from youth votes? And as Sarah pointed out, vice versa.
13: So to start off, something that I thought about while Sarah was speaking was, we learn history so we don't repeat the past. And I think that's something very vice versa that we can exchange between the younger voters and the older voters. They have their own lived experience on issues that have gone on, and they can see the patterns in what has happened through their time and what they've been voting for, their experiences and things like that. But as a younger generation, we can see that, like, broader things that will happen or new things that are coming in, and the globalization of the world that we're seeing and everyone being interconnected. We can find new solutions to issues that have gone on for lots of time. And it's a lot about interchanging your education and more so collaboration towards the older generation and the younger generation. It's not, okay, like, they're older, like, their vote doesn't matter. They still have a lot of education and knowledge on what they have learned and experienced that can help set up our future so we don't repeat the past. But with youth, they have these issues that are, like, affecting them in the present. A lot of older things will be like, oh, that never happened to me as a youth. What's happening now? So what are we going to do about it? And we should. It's definitely a collaborative conversation that needs to happen for both parties to really understand. I don't think there's the one side to it.
9: No, I completely agree. I think that's a very strong point that you present. As I understand it, I know it's already 4:33. Is it maybe best if we skip to our closing questions and wrap things up for today? Sarah, I believe that there's something you would like to share with all of our listeners.
10: Yeah. So if you are feeling inspired about expanding voting rights to 16 and 17-year-olds, we have a petition up on change.org that everybody is welcome to sign. It lists a lot of the issues why this is so important on the petition as well, if you need a little bit more coaxing. And then if you also want to take more direct action, you can also email your senators about Bill S-222 and explain why they should support the bill and why you do as well, why this is important for our democracy and why this is important for our future as well. And then you can also discuss it in your classrooms, with your classmates, with your family or friends. Raise that debate, raise that ethics question if you want. And get other people's thoughts on it as well, and give your own opinions, because it's something that needs to be discussed in terms of empowering more youth and engaging them in our democracy and in our government.
9: Perfect. Thank you so much. And then one last really cool and fun question for both you and Dale. Describe your perfect vote in one sentence. So that could be something feel, hear, or smell while you make that vote. What would that be for you, Sarah?
10: I'm going to be optimistic and say, I walk out feeling hopeful.
9: That's awesome. I love that. And Dale?
13: So trying to make up a really perfect analogy, I know that we have trying to think of something. My perfect vote feels ordinary but powerful. If I were to have a physical ballot, as soon as I put it in the box, it feels powerful. And showing up when no one's watching and just knowing my voice counts, knowing that butterscotch ice cream might have a chance.
9: That's awesome. So it's important to mention, though, the conversation does not

0: perfect. It's about refusing to disappear from it. Showing up consistently is how change starts.
1: Thank you so much. And Sarah?
2: For me, it's something similar, that if you decide not to vote, millions of people decide not to vote. And then you're left with so many votes that aren't counted that could have done something in an election. Where some ridings are decided by only 50 votes, if more people had voted, it would be a greater engagement in democracy, but then also more of a running. By not voting, you're letting that balance of power slip a little bit. We all have a vote, and we all have the right to vote and express our opinions and our ideas. So make sure you vote whenever you can, wherever you can.
1: All right. Thank you so much, Sarah and Dale. 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So please share that for those that haven't had a chance to listen to us quite yet. 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So to close off today, lead loud and engage proud.

here I am, just a great big nothing. Looking at you, just a great big nothing. Wondering what does it mean? Asking how I am to be. Look around,

don't look for answers in your phone. There's no joy to be had there. Can you touch it? Of course not. You know why? It's all just a great big nothing.

Good morning. You're tuned to 93.3 on a Thursday morning. There's no need to adjust your set or adjust your clock anyway. We usually begin this program, the Breakfast of Champions program. We're here until 12 noon with a lot of music for you. We usually begin the program with what we call the SBSBS, the Set Before the Show Begins set, and we don't usually turn the microphone on until 10:30, 10:35, 10:40, maybe even 10:45. Well, this morning we're turning the microphone on right now. It's about 5 after 10, probably, and we are going to have an SBSBS, but I just want to preface it because it's a little unusual, our SBSBS this morning. On this program, by the way, we are broadcasting from, as usual, from our converted horse trailer here in outer space, site under the watchful eye of the crazy cat clock. Usually on this program, because we play music from bygone eras, we often have musical obituaries. People pass away and we feel the need to play their music. This week's musical obit is a big one for me and one that hits close to my heart. In the last week, I lost one of my closest musical buddies, one of my dearest friends, Sonny Del Rio, passed away last week, and I thought we've got to feature Sonny Del Rio music for you this morning, and I have some special Sonny Del Rio tracks at my disposal, and we're going to be featuring some of them, and that's where it leads to the SBSBS. Yeah, we're going to hear Sonny on the program this morning, and as always, the program is unscripted, and I have a lot of Sonny Del Rio stories, so who knows what we'll get to between now and 12 noon, but we're going to get to some music. You already heard one Sonny Del Rio track to begin the program, and it was one called Are You Ready to Rock, and I thought that's a great way to start a tribute to Sonny Del Rio. And now what we're going to hear on our Set Before the Show Begins set is a rarity. On the program this morning, we're going to hear greatest hits, guest spots, and rarities from Sonny Del Rio, and this is a rare one. This is one of the first times I had the opportunity to play with Sonny Del Rio, about 1984, I believe, the summer of 1984, and it's Kelly Jay's band, featuring Bruce Cameron and myself and Rick Wade on bass and Sonny Del Rio. And as I say, this is probably maybe the third or fourth time I had played with Sonny Del Rio. I think, and we're playing, by the way, up in Sable Beach on a holiday weekend, the August holiday weekend in Sable Beach. And this is, I think, the Saturday night. On the Friday, I think we had to take Sonny to the hospital. But that's a whole other story. But we're going to hear, I'm going to play this. It's a rare recording of Kelly Jay and Sonny and myself up in Sable Beach in the best of times. It wasn't the worst of times. It was just the best of times. And I'm going to play the whole tape that I have from Sable Beach unedited in its entirety. It's about a 45-minute set, and that's going to be the SBSBS for this morning, and then after that, a lot more Sonny Del Rio music. Anyway, here we go. It's not called Sable Beach anymore. It's called, I think, Saugeen Beach. But back when it was Sable Beach in 1984 on a holiday weekend, here we go.

Okay, as you know, we're recording tonight to act. Okay, as you know, we're recording tonight to act as the soundtrack for our new video. It's a remake of Gidget Goes Down to Hawaii, a fabulous old movie that we all remember from the 60s, starring, in fact, Sonny Del Rio. A lot of people don't realize that Sonny was in that movie. He was the guy putting the suntan lotion on all the girls. And even Frankie Avalon at times, too. I think I saw a little grease there.

up there at the bar. Oh, you know, we're on each other's backs all the time, aren't we, you know? A panhead, listen, buddy, that's the best advice I've had this weekend. 48 panhead, that's all you need to break the summer blues. I'm talking about something else. I mean, we're all on each other's ass all the time. Take, for instance, Sonny Del Rio. Now, he's a cat, plays golf, plays in the low 80s. When it gets any hotter than that, he doesn't play. He just goes out, usually with bank presidents and guys like the local embalmer and stuff. He goes out with those cats. So he came back to me one time after one of those dates and said, Kelly, we had a profound conversation. This man who sold insurance turned to me and he said, Heaven.

you with one more before we say goodnight. We've broken a couple of strings on the old piano, but that's the way things go. We'd like to leave. We've had another great weekend here at the Birchfield. Support this joint because it's going to take care of you long into the winter.

0: Great googly moogly. I'm out of breath just listening to that set from 1984. This is the Breakfast of Champions program. This morning, show a tribute to our old friend Sonny Del Rio, who passed away just last week. I've known Sonny for a long time, and that there, right there from 1984, one of the first times I got to play with him, probably about the third or fourth time that we played together, playing there for Kelly J's band, spelt J-A-Y-Z, and it was a live recording up in Sable Beach on a holiday weekend. I think it was the Civic Holiday, August holiday weekend up in Sable Beach. And, you know, Sonny Del Rio, later in life, he became kind of the dignified elder statesman of rock and roll and the blues in Hamilton. But back then, he was dangerous. The music was dangerous. It was it had the intensity of punk. It was rock and roll, but it had the intensity of punk. And as I said, it was wild and crazy and dangerous. And you could hear in that set, four songs that began the set, one after another, with no break between, at Take No Prisoners Heart Attack speed from the Kelly J's band. Kelly J on the piano and vocals. Sonny Del Rio was there on saxophone. Another late friend of mine, Rick Waite, on the bass. I used to call him my left half-brother. I was on the drums. And some stellar guitar playing from Bruce Cameron. Bruce Cameron was a member of Tom Wilson's Florida Razors at one time. And at the time of these recordings from 1984, he had a band called the Killer Bees. He came up to Sable Beach with us. It was a three-nighter, I think a Thursday, Friday, Saturday, and I think it was Friday that my wife and I had to take Sonny Del Rio to the hospital for an undisclosed ailment. But he was back. We heard him there on Saturday, full throttle. Sonny Del Rio, as I say, he was a real rock and roller, and dangerous. He told me one time he split his head open on one of my cymbals, one of my drum cymbals, at the old International Hotel on James North. And I looked, I said, "Sonny, you cracked your head on the cymbal." And he says, "That's okay. I always play better when I draw blood." But anyway, from Sable Beach, we had the Kelly J's band, and just quickly, I'll tell you the tunes that you heard, a lot of great rock and roll covers, and I'll apologize for the technical limitations of that recording. That's a one and only. You will only hear that live set here, and maybe this is the only time you'll ever hear it on the Breakfast of Champions program. It's from the Breakfast of Champions vaults, and recorded what they call a board mix, recorded by our wild and crazy sound man roadie at the time, Mobile Mark Benvenette. We can thank him for that tape. And as I say, but what it lacked in a technical perfection, it made up for in excitement. Kelly J used to say, "If we get too slick and professional for you, just let us know." In that set, we began with what was always a set opener for Kelly J at breakneck speed, Ready, Willing, and Able. Fats Domino's Ready, Willing, and Able. And then, boom, right into Jerry Lee Lewis territory with Break Up, Down the Line, and Down the Line. Down the Line, I think, was written by Roy Orbison, but recorded by Jerry Lee. And then Elvis Presley's Don't Be Cruel, still at that Take No Prisoners tempo. And then finally, just a little chance to catch your breath on a medley. Good Rockin' Tonight, Flip Flop and Fly, and a rarely heard classic from the old days, Razzle Dazzle from Kelly J's band. And then we really slowed it down and it got introspective with the ballad, Please Send Me Someone to Love. Percy Mayfield's Please Send Me Someone to Love. And Kelly J always loved Fats Domino. We heard Ready, Willing, and Able at the top of the set, and then later in the set, Blueberry Hill, Kelly J's cover of Fats. And then Got My Mojo Waking, Little Richard Slipping and Sliding, and then a reprise of Down the Line, and taking it even a crazier tempo. And then Chuck Berry's Carol closed off that set at Sable Beach from Kelly J's band featuring Sonny Del Rio, 1984. I was about just heading 30, and Kelly and Sonny were just about around the 40 mark at that time. But they were still playing like 18-year-olds. Speaking of 18-year-olds, you know, Sonny, he got his start when he was very young. He was married when he was 16, and I think that's about the same time that he started playing music. His real name's Dennis Graisley. There are a lot of Grazeleys around Hamilton, and some famous, some infamous. And then he became known as Sonny Graisely, and then Sonny Del Rio. And the way he told me, the way he became Sonny Del Rio, he joined a band called the Del Rios, and it was like the Ramones. Everybody had to be named Del Rio, you know, Joe Del Rio, Frank Del Rio, and he became Sonny Del Rio, and the moniker stuck. He just kept with it. After he left the Del Rios, he still went under the stage name Sonny Del Rio. Okay, where are we at here? Oh, but I should mention that live set from Sable Beach at the Birchfield, which was a nightclub that also doubled as a roller skating rink, and that was from like 1984. And then it wasn't too much after that. And, you know, I'll say Sonny started playing 16 with the Del Rios. The King Biscuit Boy, Richard Newell, told me in like the 1950s, he saw Sonny Del Rio playing with his band on the roof of the snack bar at the drive-in theater. And that was before King Biscuit Boy entered the show business racket. He saw Sonny up there and he thought, I could do something like that. That looks like a good thing, good job for me. But yeah, Sonny playing on the roof of the snack bar. And I thought, wow, that's pretty unusual. Until later, I read that was common, that before before it got dark enough to show the drive-in movie, they would have music playing. And the good place to see it from your car is if they were up high on the roof of the snack bar. It wasn't much after this Birchfield concert we kind of kept that same lineup, but then King Biscuit Boy returned from a tour out west. Well, we won't go into that. He returned from a notorious tour of the West, and then rejoined Kelly J and Sonny and myself and Rick Wade on bass. And then there was a minor adjustment in the guitar, and Alex McDougal joined, and we became the 1980s version of Crowbar. And in that band, very often, we would open the night with King Biscuit Boy singing Louis Jordan's Let the Good Times Roll. And after King Biscuit Boy passed on, Sonny Del Rio kind of adopted that as his great set opener. And we're going to hear that right now. This is from a Cactus Fest from about 19, just around the turn of the century, I think. I just got to make a quick adjustment here. Okay, oh, I got it. And press that button. Okay, I got it. Yeah, this is from a Cactus Fest around 2001, 2002 or so. It's Sonny Del Rio sitting in with my band, Trick Bag, and here's that tune that I just mentioned.
1: Les éléments sont roulés.

I was just a young boy, my daddy said to me, there's nothing more important, son, than family.

memories, they'll take you anywhere. Now 50 years have come and gone, but the truth remains the same. The world is spinning faster now.

Thank you, Jack. That was the last rim shot from Jack Pedler there on Billy Lee Riley and his Little Green Men's Flying Saucer Rock and Roll from Sonny Del Rio, from an album called Welcome to Saxland. He made a couple of solo albums after his days with Crowbar with the help of his friend Bobby Johnson, also known as Georgie Fab, and a bunch of other friends, session players like Mark Severn on guitar and Jesse O'Brien on the piano, Jack Pedler, who just mentioned on the drum kit, and Neil Nikifor on the bass, and it's sad many of those guys are gone now. Mark Severn died in a car accident, and Georgie Fab passed away a couple of years ago from a heart ailment, and of course Jack Pedler. We just lost Jack over last Christmas holidays. So, but there's Jesse O'Brien's still around, and Neil Nikifor's still around. In fact, I'm going to be playing with Neil Nikifor tonight down at the Mikasa Bay Yacht Club, which was another location of one of my first gigs with Sonny Del Rio. Around the same time of that Sauble Beach gig, we played down at the Mikasa Bay Yacht Club, and Kelly invited Sonny to join the band. And at the end of the night, Sonny kept maintaining, I like this band. I'm going to shelve all my other projects and devote all my time to you guys, to this band right here. And he kept saying that all night. And then at the end of the night, I was loading my drums out, and usually as a drummer, the last guy out, talking to our manager at the time, lawyer Tom Basciano. And then Sonny came out. And he said, I got to shelve all my other projects and devote everything to you guys. I said, that's great, Sonny. We appreciate that. He got in his car and backed up like 30 yards to hit the only other car in the parking lot. I swear this is true. Sonny Del Rio puts it in reverse, and Tom and I are looking. He's not going to hit that car, is he? Like, the car's a mile. He's not going to hit that. Boom, he hit it. The Mikasa Bay Yacht Club. I'll be there tonight with Neil Nikifor and Danny Thomas, who was Sonny Del Rio's guitarist in his later band, the Sonny Del Rio and the All-Star Review, the Five-Star Review. Danny was the guitarist, and he'll be with us at the it's actually his gig at the Mikasa Bay Yacht Club tonight, and I'll be sitting in with Greg Briscoe and Neil Nikifor and Danny Thomas. But anyway, in that set from Sonny Del Rio, let's go way back to the beginning of the set. We began with Let the Good Times Roll with Trick Bag at the Cactus Festival. And I said when Sonny played in Trick Bag, King Biscuit Boy used to open the night with Let the Good Times Roll. And then after Trick Bag, Sonny adopted it as his opening song, theme song. And there he opened the Cactus Fest set for Trick Bag with Let the Good Times Roll, Louis Jordan's Let the Good Times Roll. And then one of Sonny's own compositions from his first solo album with Georgie Fab called 40 Years of Rock and Roll and All I Got is the Blues, a tune called Treat Your Baby Right, and that featured King Biscuit Boy, Richard Newell on harmonica on that, and Jesse O'Brien on piano as well on that track. Then Sonny, a couple of tracks from Welcome to Saxland, a second solo album with Georgie Fab. One called Baby, You Sure Got It Now, written by Roy Wood. And way back at the top of the program, before we got to the SBSBS in Sauble Beach, we opened the show with a track from Sonny's Welcome to Saxland, another Roy Wood song called Are You Ready to Rock? And Sonny used to tell me Roy Wood was one of his favorite artists. He loved the band Roy Wood's Wizard, and on his solo albums recorded about two or three Roy Wood songs. And you heard two of them there. Baby, You Sure Got It Now, and at the beginning of the program, Are You Ready to Rock? After that, we had an old standard written by Sammy Kahn, Shoeshine Boy from Sonny, and then a wistful, nostalgic song called Terrible Times, co-written by Sonny and Georgie Fab, and then finally the Billy Lee Riley's Flying Saucer Rock and Roll. You know, Billy Lee Riley and the Little Green Men came to Hamilton way, way, way back, and Sonny probably would have known that, maybe even seen them. The Colonel Harold Cutlets, the great agent in Hamilton that first brought up Conway Twitty and then Ronnie Hawkins, and then he brought Billy Lee Riley and the Little Green Men up to Hamilton following the success, the rockabilly success of Ronnie Hawkins up here in Canada.
Okay, that brings us up to date. Yeah, Flying Saucer Rock and Roll brings us up to date. We heard King Biscuit Boy on that track, Treat Your Baby Right, and they were good friends, King Biscuit Boy and Sonny Del Rio. They were the same age, and they really related to each other musically and in terms of their memories because of their ages being so similar. They would always reminisce about the old days together. And Sonny was a big part of a Juno-nominated King Biscuit Boy album called Richard Newell, also known as King Biscuit Boy. He was featured on pretty well every track, Sonny, but a couple of them really stand out. I think Sonny played some of his best sax on this album for King Biscuit Boy, Richard Newell, also known as King Biscuit Boy. And we're going to play two tracks that stand out saxophone tracks for Sonny Del Rio, beginning with this one, Don't Let Daddy Slow Walk You Down.

0: Yeah, ladies and gentlemen, Sonny Del Rio. Your dining and dancing pleasure? Check. Stormy Sunday Blues.
1: Check. G?

Yeah, that fade. Sonny says, do some of that yodeling there, Richard. He obliged him and did some yodeling for him. They're birds of a feather flocked together, two bosom buddies, the two hounds. King Biscuit Boy and Sonny Del Rio, Hamiltonians through and through. The King Biscuit Boy growing up on the mountain and Sonny Del Rio growing up on the beach strip. But they're the title track from an album called Two Hound Blues. And in the middle, Richard did his, Biscuit did his a sideshow, freak show thing. They're Two Hound Blues. They're alive on the inside. You can see them for one-tenth of a dollar, alive on the inside. And he would do that and speak it into his harmonica microphone so it had that crazy little squished sound like a freak show or a sideshow barker would have. Sonny Del Rio, Richard Newell, Two Hound Blues, concluding a set featuring both of them from Richard Newell's Juno Award, or Juno nominated. Richard used to say from my Juno losing album, but it was nominated for a Juno. Richard Newell, a.k.a. King Biscuit Boy, from that album, which featured Sonny Del Rio prominently. We had Don't Let Daddy Slow Walk You Down and She Knocks Me Out. I'm crazy, crazy about that baby because she knocks me out. Boom, boom, boom, boom, boom, boom, boom. With that big drum fill that that Richard Newell blew out his personal stereo speakers by cranking those drum fills up to the maximum. And then we had a very unusual, a very a manic version of Stormy Monday. Sonny Del Rio on a Sunday afternoon workshop at the Festival of Friends from 1986, a rare recording there of Sonny tearing it up on Stormy Monday Blues, and then two from Sonny's Two Hound Blues album, first 7th Avenue Blue, that atmospheric, almost like a Tom Waits piece called 7th Avenue Blue. In the middle, he said, never roll the bones with Lady Luck. I don't know if I've rolled them with Lady Luck, but I've rolled them with Sonny Del Rio. We went through a phase in Crowbar where to kill time on the breaks in the dressing room, Sonny would open his saxophone case and we'd shoot craps. Sonny and I and whoever else was into it at the time. So I have rolled the bones with Del Rio. 7th Avenue Blue and then Two Hound Blues concluded that set. You're listening to the Breakfast of Champions program. We're paying tribute to my late great friend Sonny Del Rio, an old and dear friend. I used to say Sonny Del Rio was an egomaniac with an inferiority complex, and then I stopped and thought about it, and I thought, most musicians are like that. But Sonny, just to a greater degree. He had a huge ego, but he also had a very sensitive, vulnerable side. People that knew him saw that side, as well as the bigger-than-life Sonny Del Rio. He used to bragged that Hamilton Chamber of Commerce put out a tourism magazine to get people to come to Hamilton, and it had various Hamilton, things relating to Hamilton on the cover of the magazine, including Sonny Del Rio and the Lancaster Bomber. And Sonny used to brag, yeah, on the magazine, I was physically, size-wise, I was bigger than the Lancaster Bomber. He also, one time they had a spectator ran a contest to Hamilton's greatest Hamiltonian, and he finished right near the top, like in the top three or the top five. In the end, Lincoln Alexander won out, but Sonny was in the race. Okay, we've got to get to a few more Sonny Del Rio tracks before we run out of time on the Breakfast of Champions. Of course, Bob and Ray aren't going to make it this morning, but they will be back next week. Hey, here's one of Sonny Del Rio signature tunes. We're going to go back to that Cactus Fest with Trick Bag for this one. I went to New Orleans with Sonny Del Rio and we played the great Tipitina's nightclub. And while I can't even, if I started telling you the New Orleans Sonny Del Rio stories, we'd need a whole other program.

down to the sugar bowl and we went uptown. 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The waitress there, she knew me well, always called me Mr. Sunny Dell. Before you knew it, the blink of an eye, we're right in

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1: This is a raid."
0: I didn't know we

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I tried to crawl under the bathroom tub, and the policeman said, hey, where are you going, bub? They had us surrounded from the house on fire, alone as in the back of that black Mariah. They might

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My chick came down and went my bail and finally got me out of that rotten jail. You ever want to get a fist in the eye? Just mention a Saturday night fish fry. Because I don't care how many fish in the sea. From now on, it's souvlaki for me.

0: And the fish was pretty good, too.
1: Yeah, a fictional tale, but it sounds like it could be autobiographical in Sonny Del Rio's case. Like I say, we went down to New Orleans together to play a gig at Tipitina's, and he had some very similar adventures that maybe someday I'll be able to share with you. But no time for that now, Uncle Billy. It's coming to the end of the program, and I just want to say I've had a great time listening to Sonny play, and I can't believe he's gone. I've known him for so long. My first reaction when I shut off this microphone at the end of the program would be to dial Sonny's number and say, "Hey, Sonny, guess what? I played a whole bunch of your tunes on the program this morning." But I can't do that anymore. I think he's somewhere, and he knows that we did that, and I'm hoping I'm going to meet up with him again somewhere down the line. Yes, as he would say. Thanks for dropping in this morning to the Breakfast of Champions. I hope you Sonny Del Rio fans enjoyed the program. I tried my best. I said we gave you some tracks that were a little less production-wise were maybe not quite up to technical standards, but they were one-of-a-kind tracks, and I thought you should hear them, like that version of Stormy Monday that we heard from Sonny just a little while back at the Festival of Friends. Okay, we're going to wrap it up. Here comes a telegram from executive producer Dennis Davidson. And I open it up, and it says, "Paul, you know I loved Sonny too, and we were often confused because we had the same first name and we lived in the same apartment building. The big difference, when Sonny Del Rio jumped up on a table, it was to play saxophone. When I jumped up on the table, it was to change a light bulb." Thanks, Dennis. Well, we're going to go out with one more from Sonny Del Rio, the title track from his album called Welcome to Saxland. He told me he got the title when he was doing that Trick Bag record that you just heard there, the Cacti Redux at Live at the Cactus Fest. When we went to mix the saxophone, and our producer and engineer, Michael Berthelmer, said, "Okay, now it's time for Sonny. Welcome to Saxland." And he said, "I like that title. That's going to be my next album." So here it is, the title track from Welcome to Saxland. Oh, geez, not that one. The title track from Welcome to Saxland to take us out. I think I got it over here. Yeah. Okay, I'm glad that happened, because if everything went perfect on this show, it wouldn't pay tribute to Sonny Del Rio. You had to have something crazy and something go wrong, some dangerous moments, some moments that were unpredictable. That made it a real Sonny Del Rio show. Okay, here we go out with Welcome to Saxland. Thanks for dropping by. We'll be back again next Thursday. And this isn't the last time you will hear Sonny Del Rio on this program, of course.

Okay, it sounds like we brought the program full circle. See, there's another little snafu, the kind we need on a Sonny Del Rio program. This is the song we began the program with, Are You Ready to Rock? Here is Welcome to Saxland.

listening to 93.3 CFMU. This is Jamie Tennant. I'm the program director here at the radio station at McMaster University, Hamilton, Ontario. And that was Art Deco from the album Serene Demon and True Believer, the track that we heard. Trying to play some brand new stuff today, or at least new-ish. And I say this every time I get on the microphone and record one of these mixed new release shows. Then, of course, they kick around for 2 years. So you might be hearing songs that are not new at all. But hey, I'm in the recording booth. I can only talk about what's happening now. I can't talk about what's happening in 2 years. Hopefully, if it's 2027, this music still sounds great. Because we tend to play great music here at 93.3. Lots of stuff going on at the radio station. Looking forward to the fall. Lots of new programming, which again, might be old by now. I'll stop talking in these weird roundabout ways. We are going to check out a whole bunch of songs in the next 25 minutes or so. We're going to start off with Dutch Interior and a track that seemed appropriate. It's called Canada on 93.3.

93.3 CFMU. This is the last time I'll talk in this set. Just a short 30 minutes of music for y'all out there. That was Neil Haverty, or Haverty. Actually, I'm not sure how he says it. I've never asked him. Formerly local fellow with his newest single from his solo project. Track's called Man Down. Before that, we had

Mountaintop Junk Shop. That's a fun name to say. Misadventureland. That's not as fun to say, but it's a good title. We heard Into the Blast from that album. We also heard Kimmortal from, where is she from? She's from BC somewhere. The title track off the album Sunniest of Days. You will notice that Shad guested on that track. We had Floodlights before that from the album Underneath. The track was called Alive. And we started off with the album Moneyball from Dutch Interior. The track we heard was called Canada. Now I'm going to get out of your way. We got one more tune. This is the title track off the album Anxious. It's Nell Smith on 93.3 CFMU. Thanks for tuning in.

0: student, so while there was so much excitement to finally get into McMaster, by the time May had rolled around of my senior year of high school, I was really excited to...
1: And then the world shut down.
0: And then the world shut down, and I was really excited to show up on campus, but campus wasn't open. But still, nonetheless, it was really fun to kind of, you know, get my first experience of online classes and university-level classes and meeting people, even through a virtual environment, which was really cool because, you know, I think lots of professors advocated for us to try out breakout rooms and just collaborate with people regardless. So my first semester was technically all online, so anybody from chemistry listening would remember that all the first year labs were just virtual. So 100% yield, no sources of error, because everything was done perfectly, which was amazing. So that was my first introduction to chemistry, and Saturday morning test times as well, which was scary and nerve-wracking at the same time, but it was still fun and a good memory. And then come second semester, school finally opened up, like, you can come in person. And so I started going in-person labs for chemistry and biology, which was really cool.
1: So why chem bio? Why not, like, biochem?
0: Yeah, so I think for the longest time, I was, like, really eager to go to biochemistry, especially in my first year. And then I took the chem courses, and I knew I was, like, chemistry from high school, because it was a course I really enjoyed, I thought I did well in, as well as biology, so biochemistry seemed like the right option. But I've always had a goal of wanting to be a medicinal chemist and or a drug developer in general, and so I was a bit unclear about that path, so in my mind I thought biochemistry would take me there. And then I sat through a few sort of lectures or reach out events from other departments, as well as I was in the Science 1 AO3 course, which, if you don't know, is just a course on every single program that's in the Faculty of Science, that they would just kind of explain to you what the program has to offer and what you could do.
1: So easy 12?
0: Yeah. Yeah, I'm not sad to admit that it is an easy 12, but it was still really interesting for someone who was kind of undecisive like me and was in life sci. I didn't know what I wanted to do exactly by second year, so this was a really good introduction. And then I sat through those, and everything kind of almost hit with what I wanted to do, but not really. And it was, and the deadline was April 29th at the end of the semester. And I was sitting with myself and thinking about what I wanted to do. And I did really like the professors from the chem department. So I decided to request a meeting with a professor to learn more. That happened to be Dr. Chiba. I don't know if he remembers this, but first year me had like kind of hounded him about asking about what chem bio could potentially offer instead of biochemistry, what the difference was. These are my goals. What program do you think would take me there? And, you know, he kind of really helped line up the fact that chem bio might be my best option. And I think he was absolutely right. I was still very nervous, though, to make that decision myself, because, you know, I had, up until now, for almost a year, I thought I was going to biochemistry. And so about 5 hours before the deadline of that final decision, I changed my order of my first preference being chemical biology and my second preference being biochemistry.
1: And you got in.
0: And then I got in. Yay. And I don't regret it.
1: In your year, what average did you need to get in?
0: I don't think it was a really high average to get in, because I think at the time the program was not super duper well known. I think everyone knew of biochemistry, not many people fully understood chemical biology. And to its credit, chemical biology is a new like field in the field of chemistry, so it's not uncommon for people not to have heard it, you know. And it's not a common degree across multiple universities yet, so it was definitely a bit of a risk, and it was something new, but I really really was happy with my experience, and I don't regret it. I'm actually really grateful that I did make that one change, because I feel like if I picked biochemistry, my life would be looking a whole lot more different right now. And I've had such positive experiences being in this program, so I'm really happy with my choice.
1: Ooh, so what was second year like?
0: Second year was a lot. So I went from being fully online and fully just doing things on Avenue to Learn and not thinking about it afterwards and just doing an Echo 360 class, to just being on campus from like 8 a.m. to sometimes 8 p.m., sometimes 12 hours a day, sometimes up until 6 p.m., 5 p.m. And I'm a commuter, so I would commute from Oakville on the train, on the GO bus. So if I had my organic chemistry class, I think from Dr. Ajanov, ran at 8:30 in the morning 3 times a week, I would be up at like 6:45 at the train station to get here on time. So my life was really hectic.

0: What was really great is I had my best friend Layla with me. She's been my friend since high school, and we ended up in the same program, so we just kept doing everything together. But yeah, everything was really structured in second year, which felt overwhelming initially, but I think it really helped kind of schedule out my days and what I should be doing. So, you know, you would have orgo for the first morning, and then you go to analytical right after, and then you would have like a bit of a break to do some homework or some quizzes, and then you'd go to inquiry. And inquiry was great because inquiry was a way for you to meet everybody in your cohort, even though, because our cohorts aren't really large, which is great, so you get to like know a little bit about everyone. So everything was just structured from the beginning to the end, and it really was a lot initially for the first semester. But it was good to get to know people from both chem bio and chemistry. And then come second semester, that's when we started sort of dividing the lines a little bit. A lot of us had to take the pharmaceutical laboratory course, which was really, really cool. It was a semester-long lab course on trying to find an inhibitor for Alzheimer's disease, specifically an enzyme called acetylcholine esterase, and comparing it to a known inhibitor, which is caffeine. So Dr. Chen's course was really great in kind of teaching a lot of the skills that I think was super duper important to let me into my first co-op. I took co-op courses at the time. I knew I wanted to go into co-op. But I think those courses all together, all the labs I've done, really, really impacted my experience in a way that was beneficial for when it came to applying for jobs. And even for the summer, because that summer I was lucky enough to also get an Audrey Cameron, which is a scholarship to do half like full paid research in the summer with a professor on campus, which I did with Dr. Adjanov in organic chemistry. So yeah, it was really exciting to kind of have my second year kind of pick up that way.
1: So what was it like when you got that reward? Like, what'd you feel?
0: I felt really, really excited. So in my first year, I had worked already at a pharmaceutical company, and I had decided to apply again the second year. And although I was really hopeful to get an Audrey Cameron, I was like really praying for it. I just kind of gave up halfway because it became so late into the semester. And we already heard results of people who received NSERCs. I was like, oh, it's okay. I probably didn't receive it. That's fine. I'll try again next year. And I had essentially accepted an offer from the same company I worked the summer previously. And then I get an email the day after I've signed that, hey, you received an Audrey Cameron. And I was so excited yet so stressed out, because how do I like now go back?
1: How do you get out of a contract?
0: How do you get out of a contract? But luckily, everyone was really understanding and they were really supportive. So they were really kind and told me, yeah, please do pursue this. This is a great opportunity. So thankfully, it was very seamless for me to kind of jump into the Audrey Cameron. But yeah, it was a really cool experience. You know, as a second year, you feel like you learned so much or you feel like you can do a lot. But when you actually are in research and you're doing it, you quickly learn there's a big gap in what you can actually do, what you actually know. So actually being able to practice it was really cool.
1: Ooh, nice. So what was it after? Wait, what year was that in again?
0: This is the summer of second year.
1: So in, what was DOTY like?
0: Third year was hectic, to say the least. Only because I love when people ask me what was harder, second year or third year, because it's my response has always been is what's difficult to you. In second year, there was so much happening all the time, and you're learning so much, but everything's at a shallow surface. Like, it's not, nothing is too deep in terms of the content, the logic, or anything like that. You're getting introduced to this. And then in third year, everything just is like, you have the foundation. Now we really are building upon it and making sure that you are critically thinking. It's a transition between being a consumer of knowledge to being a thinker and being able to produce knowledge. And so I'm in this organic chemistry class and I'm being presented with a molecule that I need to make, or a request of some synthesis I have to do. But if I want to react, let's say, an alcohol group to get this product, there's an alcohol group on the other side of the same starting material. How do you protect one versus the other? How do you make sure it only reacts preferentially with the one you want at high yields? It was a really difficult question to answer. In the same way, I was learning organic chemistry through a chemical biology sense, so a biological sense, learning about DNA chemistry and RNA chemistry, peptides, glucose and sugars and carbohydrates, all of that stuff combined. So it felt like a lot, but very integrated, which was really exciting. But I found that difficult because I find the thinking part to have definitely amped up a bit. And so for me, I love learning a lot, just at the surface level, I can do that great. But doing something deeply definitely takes a lot of effort. And on top of that, coupling it with trying to do a job search for co-op, because I also received the notification I was going into co-op, it was like hell for the... there's no better word for it, but it felt like hell up until October, until I got my first interview that I passed successfully, and I got the job the same day, which I was really excited, and then I was able to start my co-op in January, where I was working in another pharma company called Sanofi, mm-hmm. and they're really large, they're from France, but they have labs here in Toronto, especially up in North York, where I was working on vaccine development, which is really cool. Because I've never seen, I want to do R&D, I want to be in drug development, so this felt like a stepping stone in the right direction. It was very biological focused. I was doing more biochemistry because it was all like cells, cell-based work, and I've never worked with cells, I've never done aseptic technique before, but I think having the experience of having done sonication in the Agenov group in the summer before, and running an SDS page gel from the second year lab course, that was enough to get me the role, and I could do everything in there, and I picked it up rather quickly, but it was really fun being there for 8 months, and I commuted 2 hours each way, and I didn't complain one bit, because it was just good. It was a great experience to be able to immerse myself in a field I was really passionate about.
1: Ooh, fun. And now, what about your thesis?
0: So that was fourth year. Thesis, it was a love-hate relationship, and I think most people who've done research and who are listening can agree with this. In fourth year, if you're unfamiliar, if you undertake a thesis, it's equivalent to taking two courses per semester. So you have three courses, and then you have your thesis, which would make up the extra time that you would do for two courses. That being said, it's never just two courses worth. You're putting almost full-time hours if you have the capacity to do so, only because you're just so eager to get your project to work. My project was really cool. We were looking at sort of patterning carbon nanotubes that are polymer-wrapped carbon nanotubes on a surface, and I got really close. It took a lot of effort. I had made the polymer finally, and I made the surface I was going to use, and then all I needed was a linker to connect the polymer the polymer wrapped carbon nanotube to the surface, and that linker for like months just was not working. We tried 20,000 things under the sun, and it was a real learning experience because I'm someone who puts in almost 100% in everything I do. I try my best, even in my worst days, to do everything I can to the best of my abilities, and to feel like you're showing up every day and then having the experiment fail on you can be very disappointing. But then it's just something you get out of, you learn from it, you just understand the nature of research, where nothing is linear like that. Unfortunately, nothing's perfect. It is a concerted effort. The major learning opportunity from doing a thesis is, this failed, what did you learn, how do we fix it, let's try that, let's go ahead, and how do you course correct? Because the faster you can sort of adapt to your solution, your problem, you can solve it. So I think that project had been passed down to another student from the following year, but yeah, it took a lot of me to get that project to where it was. But yeah, I was really excited. I learned a lot from it, more so than I thought I would, because I felt like I came in thinking, oh, I've done co-op, I've done the Audrey Cameron, this should be relatively in the ballpark I'm comfortable with, and it was not, but I learned a lot, so I'll take that for sure. And then doing courses on top of that to make up the time. But I really enjoyed the courses I was taking, because now I was in the fourth year, which means I got to take courses like medicinal chemistry. And I took a biomaterials course with Dr. Wiley, and it was awesome. I really loved that course. And it was just everything I wanted to take and learn about. I finally got to do that in my fourth year. Yeah.
1: Hmm. Ooh. Oh, and another thing. So, what's it like TAing? Which courses have you TA'd?
0: TAing is great. TAing is something I was really passionate about, and I'm so glad I had the opportunity to do it. I started in my third year, because this is after the second year organic chemistry labs in... the first semester. I'm sorry, my timelines are a bit confused now, because everything just feels like one experience. I'm losing when it happened. But Dr. Greenberg had encouraged me to and a few students to apply to be TAs the following year after we had finished the second year organic chemistry class, because if you really enjoyed it, you know, then feel free to teach other people, which is something I love about the department, you know, being able to do that. So I applied in the summer, right? Yeah, in the summer I did an interview to be a TA for the fall. And my first post was with the Chem 1A03 course. Those are the labs. So at that time, I feel really grateful to have started since then, because I kind of feel like I got the full experience of personally having done the labs virtually, to TAing the labs in person and marking in person, to seeing STEMBL being adopted in the following year, to having STEMBL be the only way, like, no more marking involved. I feel like I got to see, and like going from 5 experiments to 3 experiments, like I got to see the whole process a bit and experience it, what it was at every year. So nothing, no year felt the same compared to the next. It was really fun because I feel like I got to connect with my first year students. Those students that I TA'd first are probably, they are the same age and the same year I was when I TA'd them, which is a crazy thought to have about how time has passed. But they were awesome. I mean, I was learning so much. They were learning while they were doing the labs. But, you know, it felt really good to be able to help them, because it was not just as much as getting them to do the work. It was also them understanding the theory, especially when it came to having them talk about their discussion with me and their vulnerable questions to be asking someone, hey, I actually don't know what anything is, and I feel embarrassed to ask this, but can you please just sit and explain this to me so I can understand what I'm doing, or I can write a discussion better? And then having those really constructive conversations and getting them to a place where they understand, and then, you know, ending up the semester with them telling me I was the best TA they've had, and that always warms my heart. And, you know, I feel so myself when I'm TAing. So I've TA'd Chem 1A03, Chem 1A03, and also just this summer I started TAing Chem 2OA?
1: OA3.
0: OA3. We have OG3 in our...
1: Are you doing 2OB3? Yeah.
0: No, I won't be doing 2OB3. I'll be going back to Chem 1AA3 in the summer.
1: Oh.
0: Yeah.
1: Ah, funny. You know, my department doesn't let people who are graduating BTAs.
0: Yeah, I think it's something that I can only do up until the summer. I'm not going to obviously be here during the semester. But, yeah, it was a great opportunity. I really wanted to at least TA Orgo before I left. I thought that would be a cool way to kind of end my TAing streak.
1: How are you liking it?
0: It's new. It feels very sort of reminiscent of the first time I've ever TA'd the Chem 1A03 labs. Yeah, Chem 1A03. Because I'm marking again, and I'm doing experiments that I've never personally done. So,
1: because, like, it's different.
0: It's chems. Different. So even when I did Chem 1A03 TAing for the first time, I never did those labs in person. Mm-hmm. I did those virtually, and they were slightly different. So I'm learning while they're learning, mm-hmm. right? And I'm helping them when they were doing it the first time.
1: Actually, it's really funny. So I just had my lab for the spectroscopy stuff.
0: Right.
1: And so because of the midterm, I was rushing to get everything done. So actually, I didn't watch the pre-lab video.
0: Oh, no.
1: But my spectroscopy turned out really well.
0: That's amazing. Yeah.
1: I was just bumbling around, and, like, it looks really good.
0: Yeah, no, that's...
1: And that's called luck. / somewhat being competent.
0: That's organic chemistry. You can be the perfect person in the world, and sometimes the reaction won't work, and it'll take an off day, and it works perfectly. Which, I think that really adds to, like, the intrigue of it all. But, yeah, 2OA3 feels a bit different because, again, it's labs I've never done because I took a different orgo class. It's nice seeing my students from the winter term taking this course and seeing them again. And it's putting me back into, like, you know, really trying to dumb down the theory I have now and the knowledge I have now to a way that a second year who's learning this for the first time to mm-hmm. understand. So it's been a great experience so far. The labs seem really cool. There are labs that weren't something I've done directly. So being able to see the other side of what the majority of students are going to be taking when they take organic chemistry has been really awesome. And I got to mark a midterm for the first time as well. And I know that sounds like crazy, something to be excited about, but I got to see it. You know, I got to try it. Mm. That was like seeing the other side of it.
1: Really number cool. 2 actually went really well.
0: That's good. Yeah.
1: Because first one, it was a bit iffy. Second one, the questions were like, ooh, I can get this. Except, like, You know, on the pink version?
0: Yeah.
1: The second last question?
0: I would not know the actual order of questions. Oh, okay. Yeah.
1: So the question to it, like, you have to determine, like, what the exact molecule is, like, the exact, like, carbons, oxygens, and hydrogens. I gave up halfway through on that one.
0: It's okay.
1: All the other ones I managed to get.
0: There's been times where I feel like my tests have only made me stronger. So first one's never been so great. Then the second one gets better. And by the exam, I feel like I really got it.
1: I love how he drops everything.
0: And just so that you have the comfort of knowing you can do well on the exam. Yeah.
1: Like, that's the thing that I feel the most. Because in my courses, they don't drop anything.
0: That's honestly my saving grace, though, when it came to some courses. Some courses, not all courses. Some courses could really have used that. Because, you know, some things just click at the end. When everything comes together, they just, it makes sense. So, I've been...
1: I kind of think every course should do that. Like, every course should have, like... Like, the exam should be... You should have the opportunity to, like... Because, like, the exam covers all the same content.
0: Not necessarily, though. Not to the same amount as well.
1: Not the same amount, but, like... Yeah. At least have some reweighing scheme. Like, maybe, like, reweigh, like, 2/3 of the grade.
0: Yeah, and I think... What's great about being in our department is, I said this before, like, the professors really care. And so, like, if they see, it's, like, a reasonable demand and a request, and, like, there's a precedent for it. Like, if majority of people are doing poorly on one question, then it's a reflection of that question and not the reflection of the masses of the students. So it's been something I really admire of the department, where they take that more seriously. They take the overall performance very seriously. They're not out to get you, and they're definitely hoping you succeed, which has really helped me a lot. And I think that's one of the really cool factors. I feel like I tell people when it comes to choosing a program or something, it's like, choose a program that you're happy in, of course, but then also choose a department that cares about you. And I feel like our department really does care about us. So, back to TAing, it feels like I get to extend that same care that I received. I've had awesome TAs, so I want to obviously...
1: I remember when you were giving free advice hours.
0: Oh, yeah. I think it's more so because I feel really sad, because biochemistry has been, like, a really great program, and I remember how hesitant I was to kind of apply to it, you know? And it was only because I didn't know as much, and I there's not many people who talked about it at all, not even just well, but at all. So... I want to be that. I don't mind, like, it does not hurt my feelings if a student's like, no, I actually don't want to do chemistry, and you can, like, I don't care.
1: It's like, I want to be a pre-med.
0: Yeah, that's okay, go for it. You know, I'm happy for you, but at least you got to learn about it, you know? And they're happy that they got to hear about it, too, instead of just hearing that, oh, chemistry's hard, so I'm not going to do this.
1: I mean, you can always be a pre-med from ChemBio.
0: Anything's possible.
1: Anything's so, possible.
0: Yeah, I mean, it's been great. And it successfully has converted some people to the point where it's encouraged them to want to pursue it. And I think that's awesome. Like, to hear my own students be like, yeah, no, I'm thinking of doing ChemBio, or I'm applying to chemistry or ChemBio. I feel so excited to hear that. Or seeing them in the second year, in the third year, when our paths cross again. It's really awesome. So like, no one pushed me to do this. No one's asked me to do this. I just always wanted to. I've offered it to my students that if you want to talk about it, here's some advice I have. If you want to discuss it afterwards, if you want to ask questions, get my experience, get somebody else's experience, I'm happy to open that. It's gone as far as Reddit, which has been my funniest experience ever. Someone had asked a question between biochem and chembio, and I said, hey, feel free to talk to me if you want. I gave a whole spiel, but, like, if you want to talk to me, absolutely come. Reach out to me. And then somebody else, like, saw that message and then messaged me, and I spoke to her, and then she fully, like, applied to ChemBio. That's Delphi, yeah. So Delphi, if you're hearing this, that's amazing. She's in the program, which is amazing. Mm-hmm. It's like, to think that people care for what I should say, but find it useful. I feel so
1: also
0: great.
1: How did you meet Dr. G?
0: Oh, Dr. G, that's a funny story. So I've never taken a course with Dr. G, but when Dr. Chen was on maternity leave, he was her replacement for that time. And so in this, going back to second year summer, the chem department, specifically Dr. Chiba and Dr. Greenberg, wanted to create a textbook, a free textbook, for the students in Chem 183, because we have a chemical biology unit, which is not in most textbooks. And the way we do organic chemistry is also not like most universities, where it's semi- like second year, but it's not actual second year content, so we can't give you second year textbooks, but it's not entirely first year contents either. So when we were making this textbook, in the summer, I was introduced as another, I and two other students were introduced as co-developers with the current writing team, which was already two students. And so we all collaborated, and somewhere in the fall or end of summer, Dr. G was introduced to us. And he was a part of the team, which is amazing. So we started working from there. He made like videos for the textbooks. We helped record them, but he edited them, put them up for the solutions. He worked on multiple different aspects of that. So that was my first introduction to Dr. G. And then he...
1: Also, I showed him the note you gave him for his birthday.
0: Oh, thank you.
1: I was like, I can't write this on a card. It's way too long. But I was like, hey, here. Yeah.
0: That's amazing. And then... I've only known Dr. G in a capacity of extracurriculars, which is also like it's a really unique way of knowing a professor, but it's been really great, you know, because he really champions trying to get the department involved in doing really cool initiatives like the first year mentorship,
1: the chem club.
0: Yeah. So that was also how I got to know him. I volunteered for that for since it started. Yeah. Since it started, I started volunteering for it, which is pretty awesome. And then. Well, I feel like everything just kind of melts at one point where I've seen him so many times and if there's anything I need to do, I'm happy to offer to get help with. But the great thing is the department's really collaborative, but that's how I know him in that capacity. I know Dr. Greenberg from a first year. She was my professor in first year. Dr. Chiba, also first year, and then he was my professor in third year and so on.
1: Dr. G was my 1A03 prof.
0: Oh, amazing.
1: I never met him in person because I never went up to him. And then I see his random, like, chem club invitation in, like, my third year when I took 1A3, and I was like, hey, let's see you. I'm bored. I have, like, an hour to kill. Let's see. And that's how I got to know him.
0: Nice.
1: Mm-hmm.
0: Yeah, no, he's done amazing things with the department. Like, every time I speak to somebody, especially the first year, they're like, I love Dr. G. I love Dr. Chiba. I love XYZ professor. I'm like, yeah, you know where you need to be then. You gotta join our club. I think there's like actual statistics that show that since Dr. G has joined, the enrollment to chemistry has gone up. So
1: I can see why.
0: Yeah. So I think that's a positive impact, you know? And
1: ooh, it's, that'd be an interesting like silhouette article. Like,
0: I don't know if there's actual numbers yet. But we shall see. I think it's really cool. Yeah. But I think that's the best part. It's like the teaching team wants to make stuff for students that makes the students' life easier, and then I get to be you get students' help and I get to be part of it. I worked with the entire teaching team at this point on different projects. Dr. Chen, I worked on two projects with. Worked on Max Spark, the bridging program for students from high school coming in that need a bit of a refresher of chemistry content. I did that project. I most recently helped with the personal cosmetics course, the chemistry
1: 2XO3.
0: Yeah, the virtual course is going to start this summer. I'm excited to see how it comes out, but yeah, it's been awesome being able to do such such meaningful projects, you know. And yes, you get paid and everything, but I've always said, like, I would have done this regardless. Oh. You want to pause?
1: Yeah, let's hear about your fifth year in a minute.
0: So my fifth year was really cool. I started off in co-op yet again in the summer. So I worked in the first pharma company I worked for since first year. And I got to meet so many people from McMaster, different science programs, of course, but they became my friend group. And then in the fall, I worked at the Ontario Institute for Cancer Research, so the OICR, in the big shiny building in downtown Toronto, the Mars building, which is a whole, like, a dream. It's like a full circle moment, because when I was 16 in high school, we did a tour of the OICR, and I was like, oh, I'm going to work here one day. And that one day never came until I was at the university and I was working for them. I worked at the tumor bank over there, and I had such amazing mentors. Got to come back to Hamilton to work at the Hamilton Hospital for a day to do a conference. It was really cool.
1: And now you're graduating.
0: And now I'm graduating. I did my final semester. I finished up with any fun courses I had. I took a bunch of random non-science courses, aside from the one chemistry course that really killed me but was really useful.
1: And... we're done now. Bye, guys.
0: Oh, no. Bye.

Good afternoon and welcome to another edition of Classical Today here on CFMU 93.3 FM. I'm your host Richard Kohar and I'll be your guide for great classical music for the next 2 hours. First is Music of Handel, his Concerto for Harp in B-flat major. It premiered on the 19th of February 1736 in King's London's Theatre. And most strikingly for its time is it's a concerto for the harp and orchestra. It's one of the sole existing harp concertos from the Baroque era, and it makes it difficult for the harpist to attempt to play the concerto in a real Baroque harp style with so little repertoire to compare it with. The harpist could just go and check the original concerto that Handel wrote, but that's a problem too, because the original version is incomplete, and the published version was an arrangement by Handel himself for organ and orchestra to fit in with the rest of his Opus 4 organ concertos. So the task of performing the concerto authentically is left to the harpist, who is expected to supplement the original score with appropriate dynamics, counter melodies, ornaments, bass lines, and a cadenza. This is Valerie Milo on the harp performing Handel's Concerto for Harp in B-flat major. This is Classical Today. I'm Richard Kohar.

That was Valerie Milo on the harp performing Handel's Concerto for Harp in B flat major. Coming up next is J.S. Bach's Sonatas for Violin and Harpsichord, performed by Isabel Faust and Kristin Biesenhalt. This is the Sonata number 4 in C minor, BWV 1017, the third and fourth movement. 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

That was J.S. Bach's Sonata for Violin and Harpsichords, Sonata No. 4 in C minor, BWV 1017, performed by Isabel Faust and Christian Biesenhalt. Now that spring is in the air, it's appropriate now that we pull out Vivaldi's Four Seasons. And this is Rachel Proger performing on the violin the Concerto No. 1 Spring, the Allegro.

0: The massive yet graceful CFMU beast grazes in its natural Canadian habitat. Natural predators are few and far between for this great northern oaf. While it remains content to feed primarily on exotic and often hallucinogenic fungi, the massive animal has been known, when subject to agitation, to feed on the recently maimed carcasses of fools and braggarts. What's this? The beast's ears are at attention as it senses predatory movement in the nearby bushes. The CFMU beast digs its weighty hoof into the prairie dust and prepares to do battle.
1: Coming up next, we're going to hear the music of Corelli and Vivaldi. Corelli's Variations on La Folia and Vivaldi's Sonata in D minor, Opus 1, number 12, La Folia. La Folia is one of the oldest remembered European musical themes. It's a simple musical framework that's been used for songs, dances, and sets of variations. Lully, Corelli, Marois, Scarlatti, Vivaldi, Bach, Purcell, Liszt, and Beethoven. Over the course of 300 years, more than 150 composers have used La Folia in their works. Now, there's two frameworks. There's an early version and a later one. The framework of the theme is in the key of D minor with a 16-bar chord progression, which usually goes with D minor. Then follows up with a 7, back to D minor, and then C to F, back to C, D minor, A7, and then it repeats again.

So, we're going to listen to Corelli's Variations on La Follia and Vivaldi's Sonata in D minor. I'm Richard Corr, and you're listening to Classical Today here on CFMU 93.3.

Coming up next is Barber's Capricorn Concerto. This concerto was written by Barber while he was still serving in the United States Army, but he still managed to get time and freedom to compose. Hence, the piece was composed in and named after the House Capricorn in Mount Kisco, which was acquired by Barber and Giancarlo Menotti in 1943, and so is named for the maximum sunshine it got during the winter. It is this piece, therefore, a nostalgic one that expresses Barber's desire to return to a situation where he could compose without the constant reminder and interruption of military requirements. And this ended up being his last piece that he wrote before he was discharged from military duty. This is Barber's Capricorn Concerto on Classical Today here on CFMU.

The massive yet graceful CFMU beast grazes in its natural Canadian habitat. Natural predators are few and far between for this great northern oaf. While it remains content to feed primarily on exotic and often hallucinogenic fungi, the massive animal has been known, when subject to agitation, to feed on the recently maimed carcasses of fools and braggarts. What's this? The beast's ears are at attention as it senses predatory movement in the nearby bushes. The CFMU beast digs its weighty hoof into the prairie dust and prepares to do battle.

Want to fight childhood asthma? Then keep your home smoke-free. Because secondhand smoke can trigger your child's asthma attacks. Even as little as a puff or two can trigger an attack. So make a new house rule. No smoking indoors. Even when the kids are out of the house or in another room. Toss the matches, hide the ashtrays, and put your foot down. If you're gonna smoke, you're gonna smoke outside. Because smoke can linger for longer than you think. And just a little secondhand smoke can be enough to trigger an asthma attack. The same goes for the car. A couple of puffs in a space that small is more than enough to cause trouble. So stub it out before you step in. Hey, it takes a lot of willpower to quit smoking, but it can take a lot less to quit smoking in the house. And it can make a big difference to a child with asthma. Discover other simple ways to prevent an asthma attack. 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

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Hello and welcome or welcome back to Breakout Sessions on 93.3 CFMU. This is the show where we play you new releases from Hamilton and all around the world. The last two songs I just played for you were Josh Warren's Everything in Time off of his album The Path. This is a Canadian jazz artist. And then I followed that up with Yousef Day's Birds of Paradise off of Black Classical Music, which is a phenomenal album that I definitely think you guys should go and give a listen to if you like jazz. It's a really interesting mix of some Afrofusion music as well as, of course, the traditional jazz, some traditional jazz sounds. All right, so a recap of last week. Last week I played for you a couple of indie rock releases. Notably, I played some stuff from Biba Doobie's past catalog in anticipation for her new album, which came out, I think, 2 or 3 days ago. It's pretty amazing. I would check it out. If you're looking for last-minute tickets, she's actually going on tour in Toronto, I believe, on the 3rd or the 4th. So if you were looking at that show, now's your chance to get some tickets for it. All right, as always, all of my past shows are online on the CFMU website if you missed an episode and you want to get yourself caught up. All right, with that all said and done, I'm going to give you a brief synopsis of what I'm going to be playing for you this week. So this week, I've got another exciting episode, and a lot of it is focused on R&B, some jazz, and some funk that I'm super excited to play for you. It's actually from a McMaster artist. I'm going to play that for you later in the show, so definitely stay tuned for that. All right, what I have up for you next is some songs from some artists that I really like. So first up, I have What You Got from the Groove Collective. And then I'm going to follow it up with El Sueno from La Lom. All right. Thank you for tuning in. And you're listening to Breakout Sessions on 93.3 CFMU. Here we go. Once again, this is What You Got by the Groove Collective.

What's up, guys? Welcome back to Breakout Sessions on 93.3 CFMU. If you were curious, the last couple songs I just played for you were What You Got by The Groove Collective, followed by El Sueno, made by La Lom, and then I just finished with Crutch by Love Spells off of their new album, Love Is The Law. Fun fact, I actually saw La Lom in concert 2 days ago, I believe. They were absolutely phenomenal. They're a very improvisational band, so it was super impressive to watch them go up there and play 10, 20 minutes of improvised show, and it sounded amazing. The track I played for you, El Sueno, is actually a love song, so I found it super interesting how they were able to convey love entirely through sound, which is something that a lot of artists kind of struggle with, you know, the need to have words in a song in order to convey emotion. So I found that super impressive. As always, their stuff is wherever you go and listen to music. So if you want to go and check them out, I would definitely do that if you're interested in any sort of instrumental things or especially improvisational stuff like that. All right. So what I've got coming up for you next is some other stuff that I did see in concert. So La Lom, they were actually the opener for The Sacred Souls, who I also saw. When they're another amazing band, they played a ton of their discography. One of my favorites, Future Lover, which I've got coming up for you next. All right, here we go. 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

Hello and welcome or welcome back to 93.3 CFMU. This is Breakout Sessions. If you're curious, the last three songs I just played for you were, or the last four songs, sorry, I've lost track of time, were The Sacred Souls, Future Lover, followed by two songs off of Ephraim's album, Radiant Reflections. I played Damp, and then I played Ecstatic, and I finished with another The Sacred Souls song, Waiting on the Right Time. I've actually wanted to play the Ephraim album, Radiant Reflections, for a super long time. It came out in June, and I've kind of been looking for a show where I could slot it in. He's an Ontarian artist from Ajax, so it's give him some support. It's one of our local artists that we play on the show. Speaking of time, I'm actually kind of running out of it, so I'm going to get right to my favorite segment besides the music, my favorite and my only other segment of the show, where I tell you about all the weird and wonderful things happening in our city of Hamilton. Alright, first off, I've got the Ottawa Street Sidewalk Sale happening September 26th, so that's this Saturday, from 10 a.m. to 6 p.m. This is happening on Ottawa Street North. You can come down for a full day of shopping, music, and community celebration. The road will be closed, becoming an open-air market stretching from Main Street to Barton Street. The event will feature vendors, food, and music all day. It's a great way to support local businesses and enjoy being a part of the Hamilton community. If you'd like to learn more, please check out the events page on Ottawa Street's BIA website. Once again, that's the Ottawa Street Sidewalk Sale, September 26th from 10 a.m. to 6 p.m. on Ottawa Street North. Another street-centered event that we have going on is Open Streets, which is the 27th, so that's this Sunday, from 10 a.m. to 4 p.m. This is happening on King Street from John Street to Gage Avenue. Open Streets will turn the busy King Street in Hamilton into a car-free space for walking and cycling, with vendors and entertainment stretching up and down the street. King Street will be closed starting at John Street and finishing all the way at Gage Avenue beside Gage Park. The event is a great way to see the city from a new perspective. If you'd like to learn more, search Open Streets to find the city's official info page. Once again, that's September 27th. This Sunday from 10 a.m. to 4 p.m., King Street from John Street to Gage Avenue. All right, so what I've got for you next is something I kind of teased at the start of the show. If you've been listening the entire show, in which case, I'm pretty impressed. But I teased it at the start of the show, and it's by a McMaster artist, actually. This is DJ in the Flying Circus. Off of their new, it's titled a single, but there are three songs on it, so I'm not really sure what to classify it as, but this is Thank You God for Funk. Oh, sorry. Oh my gosh. All right, here we go.

I said forget the lyrics, forget the critics, just need a minute to drop a bar about the man upstairs. You ask me, and I'm thinking it's fair, cause he gave me a kick, and he gave me a snare. He's out here dropping blessings on me, preaches holy lessons, that's the reason I'm confessing about his godly mission. He's sending holy flow, so when I'm up till I rest, you don't sleep, cause sleep is the cousin of death. So forget the lyrics, forget the critics, just need a minute to come and spit it, and make it stated that we're educated, mandated to give a message with this record right here. Now let me hear you say,

0: Hello and welcome back to Breakout Sessions on 93.3 CFMU for the last time today. The three songs I just played for you were all off of DJ and the Flying Circus's new EP. First, I played Thank You God for Funk, also TYGFF. Then I followed it up with Summertime, and I just finished with Tales of Tivoli. 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Okay, so I'm up for time today, but if you are a cinema nerd, make sure to stay tuned because our next show is CinemaScope. Once again, that's it for me. This has been Breakout Sessions on 93.3 CFMU, and I hope you have a wonderful day.
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1: Hello and welcome back to CinemaScope. I am your host, Scarlett Sapia, right here on 93.3. The last movie I watched. Honestly, we have so much to get through today. I don't want to waste too much time on it. The last movie I watched is Resident Evil, and I am going to do a very shameless plug because I reviewed it on social. So if you want to hear what I have to say about Resident Evil, why I think it is one of the better video game adaptations, why I think so many video game adaptations get it wrong, go find me on cfmu.cinemascope on Instagram or TikTok. That is cfmu.cinemascope. CFMU.cinemascope. I'm going to jump into what I actually want to talk about today, though, which is the Toronto International Film Festival. I think I have like 8 movies to talk about. We have a lot to do today, so let's get right into it. The Toronto International Film Festival ended. I have 2 of the like 8 award winners to talk about right now because the awards were announced on Sunday. So let's just hop right in. The first film on our list to talk about today is Magazine. Now, this is a film, once it comes out, you're probably not going to hear a lot about it. It is small names. You'll probably recognize a couple of the actors as working actors, but no one you would know by name, I'm assuming. Maybe you're like really deep into the lore. But Magazine is the story of a magazine in New York, in the literary scene in 2011. If you saw Mile and Kicks last year from Chandler, I can't remember her last name, but she also did I Love Movies a couple years before that. Mile and Kicks was at TIFF. It was about a young woman in 2011 in the Montreal music scene. This is kind of the same movie, but in the New York literary scene. So it is about a young woman who interns at a New York magazine and all of the cliques and power dynamics and competition that she faces once she's there. The film has some stuff to say, like I said, about power dynamics. It's a lot about men feeling inferior to women, men thinking that, or being afraid that women can do things better than they can. You can probably guess where the film is going in that regard. I think the best way to describe Magazine visually is it is the paper section of Indigo. You say, Scarlett, Indigo's full of paper. It's books. I'm like, I know. But like the section with all the cutesy markers and notebooks, and it's like that really minimalist design, but big pops of color, and it's all just like, oh, I'm just gonna be so coy and cute and take my little notes. Like, that's the vibe of this entire movie. I don't know if that makes sense to someone who hasn't seen it, but once you see it, you're gonna understand. And if you're into that, then like check this out. I love a movie based around literature. They've got a different feel to them. This one just maybe felt a little bit more flat than some others. 10 decisions shaped

it pretty well. Some take it all out on themselves.

talk about that premiered at TIFF in the last week have some heavy hitters in them, and we're going to start with maybe one of the heaviest. This is Babies. Now, this was directed and I think co-written by Laura Miller Rogan with her husband, Seth Rogen. It has Anna Kendrick as its star, Seth Rogen, obviously, Issa Rae, Zach Cherry, Ed Helms. And this is a film based on what I am assuming have been a series of conversations and questions Seth Rogen and his wife have gotten, which is, are you going to have a baby? And the film grapples with that question and what that means about you if you say yes or no, and what it means about your relationship with your partner. And it's a fun film. It's not quite a laugh-out-loud comedy like you might expect from Seth Rogen, but really you shouldn't be expecting that from him anymore. His career has taken such a fascinating turn in the last few years. I mean, if you have seen The Studio, obviously one of the very best pieces of television in the last couple years, and then his other TV show, which I don't think is quite as good as The Studio, but it reminded me a lot of Babies, which is Platonic. He's turning more to a not serious but maybe more sophisticated sensibility, and that is fully fleshed out in Babies. The song I'm going to play for you, you're going to realize very quickly, has a very 60s feel to it. And the entire film does. It has a film grain. It has some wonderful opening credits, which are done in that kind of minimalist vibe of the late 60s. And I'm not smart enough to speak on this properly, but if I had to guess, it would be a commentary, because the rest of the film, you know, takes place in modern day, present day settings. It doesn't have anything to do with the 60s except for the soundtrack, the film grain, and that opening. But I think it's something relating back to the conversation of whether or not a woman wants to have children, to first wave feminism back in the 60s. And I don't know, there's some correlation in there. Someone smarter than me will make that connection. I am not that person, but it shows that there's another level of thought to this film. It's not just a popcorn night comedy. It has something to say.

The next film that premiered at TIFF in the last week or so is one that is just a delight to watch, and it's such a joy to talk about because you're rooting for this film the whole time. It was the winner of the Best Canadian Feature Film Award, and this is a debut from, as far as I can tell, almost everyone in the film. Like, it screams low budget, scrappy, put together, and it is just so well written. It's so well directed. It has so many fun, memorable sequences that just show fun and play in filmmaking, and it's what you want out of an indie film. The film I'm here to talk about right now is Sunburn. I've been describing it to people, and this is a very redundant way to describe it, but let me explain. I've been describing it to people as if Do the Right Thing was written by Richard Linklater. And let me explain. So the Do the Right Thing part comes just from the format of the film. It is about a group of young people on the hottest day of the summer during a blackout in Toronto. Yes, this is super Canadian, guys. And so it's about them doing their thing. That's the Do the Right Thing aspect, is just following a group of people in a very hot day in the city. Very thankfully, no one gets murdered at the end. I'll spoil that for you, so we don't have to worry about that. The Linklater part comes in the way it's written and the way it studies these characters. Because if you've seen Dazed and Confused or Suburbia, which sucks, don't see Suburbia, see Dazed and Confused. That's a phenomenal film. It is just a series of spiraling conversations as young people come of age and figure themselves out. So it follows two teenage girls and two younger girls as they wander the streets of Toronto on a hot day, having heart-to-heart conversations, but also having aimless, silly, fun conversations. It makes you feel like you're part of this friend group. It is just such a fun, lovely, small film, and like I said, it's what you want out of an indie. I am so excited for it to get purchased, to get distributed. I think anyone who has any kind of investment in Canadian cinema or Canadian art absolutely needs to make watching this film a priority, because it is so, so good.

premiered at TIFF, I'm very conflicted on how to talk about it, and I haven't quite figured out how to do so, because it was probably, it was maybe the second most anticipated movie I had for TIFF. I was like, this is gonna be phenomenal, I'm gonna fall in love with it, this is gonna be my movie of the year. And I did love it, but my critique is at the end. My critique is a spoiler, so I just can't say anything. But the film we're talking about is Your Mother, Your Mother, Your Mother. You may have even seen a trailer for this already, because I think it's coming out in theaters pretty soon. So definitely go see it. It is directed by Bassam Tariq. Of course, it stars the icon, the king, Marshala Ali. Like, oh, I love that man. It's one of the reasons I was so excited about this. But I think the best way to describe Your Mother, Your Mother, Your Mother, and this might not even be a good way, because as I'm describing this, I'm realizing not everyone has this cultural touch point, which is insane, but it is kind of very similar to Jim Jarmusch's Ghost Dog, Way of the Samurai, which came out in the 90s or the early 2000s. It's a phenomenal film. It's one of my very favorites. And so when I say that this is similar to that, I say it with love. I adore that film. So Your Mother, Your Mother, Your Mother, similarly to Ghost Dog, Way of the Samurai, follows a assassin, a black assassin, an effortlessly cool, stylish assassin with a very strict moral code. So modern day, he kind of gets tangled up in the mob, but he bases his entire work, all of his ethics, around an ancient text. So in Ghost Dog, Way of the Samurai, it was the art of war. In Your Mother, Your Mother, Your Mother, it's the Quran. And Your Mother, Your Mother, Your Mother follows this assassin immediately after his wife dies, and he is left to take care of their three children, a daughter in high school, a son who's about 10, and a newborn baby. So it is all about him trying to fill the hole that their mother left in their lives while dealing with mob stuff, while dealing with religious conflict, while dealing with his gruesome work, while dealing with trying to find breast milk for a baby that is rejecting formula. It is such a stylish, well-executed film. I love how it uses scripture to emphasize the importance of the mom in these kids' lives. I think so much of this film is so smart and so beautiful. Like, there are some excellent fight scenes, which is what you want out of a movie like this. There is some really intelligent critique of how certain movements, I'll say that, we'll stay vague, but we all know what I'm talking about, will use things that are easily agreed upon in morality to justify doing terrible things to people. Like, obviously we're all against pedophilia, but then you use that and misconstrue it to be against an entire group of people that have nothing to do with that. I think there's a lot of really intelligent critique in here. I love this film. The ending, I'm not sold on. And I can't say more than that, because you just have to experience it for yourself. I think it's a very personal issue. I think it's at like 100% on Rotten Tomatoes. Like, this is just me saying this. I don't think most other people will have this specific issue I had. And that in mind, I have to recommend that you go see it when it is out, because it is phenomenal. Marshala Ali, as always, is incredible, and it is a beautiful, beautiful film.

The next TIFF premiere won the Midnight Madness Award at the festival this year. And I have to admit, I've tried describing this film to quite a few people in the last couple of days, and I don't know how to do it, because it's very strange. You've never seen a film like this before, even if you've seen the director's prior work. So the film I'm talking about that won the Midnight Madness, that is deeply, deeply Canadian, and you'll be able to tell that by the title, is called Ladies and

Lip seem like it is something completely different. It is a film directed by Matthew Rankin, who a couple years ago did Universal Language, which was Canada's submission to the Oscars for Best International. Didn't get nominated. I think it should have. It's a really weird film. Definitely check it out. He's also worked extensively with the NFB. This film was put out through the NFB, so you'll be able to watch it for free in a couple months. It is just... I don't know how to describe it. I'm being perfectly honest. Obviously, it's about Brian Mulroney, Canadian Prime Minister. It is kind of a hero's journey, but it doesn't idolize him, but it charts the beginning of his career, his childhood, all the way up to the moment when he gets elected, and it doesn't go past that. And it really is just a study of the cult of personality that Canadian politics is, but also the cult of personality that it was in the 70s and the 80s, and how he was able to get so many people to rally behind him despite certain crazy politics he had. So it's that, but it's also deeply surreal and psychedelic, and there are animated sequences, and there's stop motion sequences, and there are sequences that you obviously know aren't historically accurate, but serve to tell this giant overarching story. Like, there is a sequence where he is animated. It reminds me a little bit of Monty Python animation, or, you know, in South Park, they have, like, the photo of a person's head on an animated body. It's a little bit like that, but it's not quite that. But there's a sequence where he is shown going into a very obviously fictitious museum of the PC Party of Canada, and looking for Diefenbaker's brain and asking it for advice in a glass jar filled with water. Like, it is ridiculous, but then the rest of it is all archival footage. There's a trailer online. It's the best way to describe it. It's something you have to see for yourself. And if you're thinking, Scarlett, you just said nonsense for 3 minutes... well, guys, this is the nonsense that won one of, like, 8 awards total at TIFF this year. So there's clearly a method to his madness. It will be out on the NFB for free for Canadians in the coming months. You gotta check it out. It's something that has to be seen to be believed.

All right, one of the last films I had the privilege of seeing at TIFF, I have the privilege of telling you about from TIFF, is one that I am very conflicted on. I think that it will be a big conversation come the Oscars, and I think for good reason. The film, I'll tell you about the film first, then we'll get into my notes. I say notes like I have anything to stand on. Like, people make a film. That's so hard. I've done nothing. I sit in a booth and yap into the abyss about movies I like. I have no leg to stand on. But the film I want to talk about right now is Chris Rock's new feature. It's directed by him. I'm like 90% sure it's written by him. He acts in it. It is called Misty Green. And in our title role, playing Misty Green, we have Rosalind Eliezer, I may be saying her name wrong. I know she's from Slow Horses, which I haven't seen, but apparently she's great in it. I'll say she's really incredible in this. She's definitely the heart of the film, and I know a lot of people are already thinking she might be a shoo-in for Best Actress at the Oscars this year. I'm not against that. That's not my issue here. The film also stars Adam Driver, Daniel Kaluuya, who you might know from Nope or Get Out, the icon, Anna Kendrick, Chris Rock, obviously, Ice-T, Topher Grace. It's got a very strong cast because Chris Rock is kind of an institution in Hollywood, and when you're that, you can kind of get anyone you want. Now, what is Misty Green? Misty Green is a film about an actress, Misty Green, who is struggling in Hollywood. It is a character study of how the industry and the institution and the city can grind people down, and churn them out like they're not worth anything. And I like all of that. I mean, I don't like it, but I appreciate a movie that studies that. I mean, I've already talked today about The Studio, the TV show, and how much of a fan of it I am, and it's very similar, seeing the insider baseball side, the grittier side. What this film kind of lost me on is that it just tries to do so much. And in talking about The Studio, I think where this story, this cast, this writing, this direction, I think where it belonged, honestly, is in a high-budget miniseries on Apple Plus, which might sound insane, but that's where so many incredible stories are living right now. It's kind of weird to me that more people don't watch Apple Plus or Apple TV or whatever it's called, because it has all the good stories right now. But anyway, I feel like this film needed to be like 2 hours longer to properly examine every single thing they want to talk about, because they talk about gender in Hollywood, they talk about race in Hollywood, they talk about sexualization, they talk about mental health, they talk about police abolition and abusive and racist cops, they talk about fetishization, and all of this is before they even get into the meat of the story, the meat of Hollywood, the meat of how it makes people so desperate and wanting. I think that this film just needed room to breathe and to properly examine everything, because so many of the things I've mentioned are just thrown in and not discussed or not pointed out really beyond a scene or two scenes. Like, Anna Kendrick is in this film, and I couldn't really tell you why or what purpose her character serves. Like, she's in it for a fair amount, and I love it. Far be it from me to complain about Anna Kendrick in a film. I adore that woman. But why was she there? And what did she do? I just feel like this film needed space to breathe, space to talk about everything it wanted to talk about. Rosalind Eliezer, our lead actress, Misty Green, is incredible. She deserves all the acclaim she's getting. I think the direction in this film is great. We know that Chris Rock is good at that. I just think we maybe needed to scale down in terms of scope or scale up in terms of medium and just drop this as a beautifully executed miniseries.

The last film I want to talk about that was featured at TIFF that I had the pleasure of seeing, the pleasure of talking to you about, honestly, was maybe next to Sunburn, which, as we said, won the Canadian Feature Award. It was maybe the second most pleasant surprise of a film, because honestly, I went in not expecting a ton. I thought it would be fun, I thought it would be cute, I thought it wouldn't do a lot for me, but it would be a nice way to spend a couple hours. What I got was something significantly more emotional and profound than I went in expecting. And the film I'm talking about is called Trash Mountain. It stars Caleb Herron and Zooey Deschanel as half-siblings whose father was a hoarder, and he dies and they have to dig through his house to find his social insurance number so they can deal with the funeral. And it is a film about grief. It is a film about deeply complicated relationships with the people you love, how they can be not perfect but still matter to you, how my favorite quote, maybe of the festival, the one I've been thinking about the most, is not caring doesn't make you the smartest person in a room, because you can show emotion even if it doesn't make a lot of sense. Sometimes it makes more sense to do so. It is also a film about queerness. Caleb Herron's character is gay, and it's about him leaving Chicago to come back home to his small town in Missouri and deal with people who have different ideologies than him and feeling like he doesn't belong here, even though it's his childhood home, and feeling like, or figuring out how to incorporate this part of his life he left behind into the glamorous life he has now. You know, reconnecting with his sister, reconnecting with his grandmother, kind of making something and realizing that sometimes you only remember the bad and you don't see the forest for the trees. It is funny, it is emotional. Honestly, I do think it's kind of the epitome of Gen Z humor. So it might not be for everyone, I'll admit that, but they make jokes about queerness, about like colonization and ACAB and things that maybe other generations aren't as excited to talk about or make jokes about, or they might not appreciate it to the same extent. I'm not trying to be all high mighty in my Gen Z-ness. It's not for everyone. That's cool. It worked for me because this is the culture I live in. But it's a good film, and I think it's probably not going to get a ton of love. I mean, I think it will do well on Rotten Tomatoes, but I don't think you're going to be seeing it on the front page of newspapers saying this is the film of the summer or whatever it is. But it's good, and I think it's well worth a watch. That, however, is me kind of wrapping up the TIFF episode. We had the one last week, we had the one this week. Next week, we will be back here, Thursdays at 1, or not at 1 anymore, sorry. We are now at 4 to 5. We are a late afternoon show. I'm still getting adjusted to it, but I think it's kind of exciting. So we will be back here Thursdays at 4 right here on 93.3 CFMU. I've been your host, Scarlett Sapia. If you want to hear more about these movies, if you want to see some exclusive red carpet footage, if you just want to talk about film or guys, please leave a comment. I lose my mind when people leave comments. You can find me on Instagram and TikTok at cfmu.cinemascope. cfmu.cinemascope. It should also be linked on our page on cfmu.ca. So do for sure check it out, because we are going to be keeping this TIFF train up. I'll be posting reviews, interviews, whatever I have about all the movies we've talked about today and more. So until next week, I'll see you. I hope you have a wonderful rest of your Thursday, rest of your week. Watch a good movie this weekend, guys. Watch one. It will do you well.

And now a very quick message from CFMU. 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

It's Jamie, CFMU's program director, back here hosting a bunch of shows of mixed music for you, because here at the station sometimes there's periods of time when student hosts have to go home, or where they're writing exams, or community hosts go on vacation. These are just filler shows, but they're kind of fun anyway, because I get to just go through whatever is current in the CFMU library, and that, although it's edging out of current. See? Is that the right phrasing? No, I don't think it is. It's not as new as it once was, but anyway, that was the Rheostatics. Of course, longtime favorite of the station and of mine, Great Lake Suite, is the album they put out a little while ago. The track is called Homes, and that was featuring Kendall Carson and the fantastic, the legendary Laurie Anderson. And we're going to just keep on going with music. It's all just more music. We're going to hear from Julianne Barwick and Mary Lattimore from the album Tragic Magic. 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

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And of course, you could be listening to this in 2028. I don't know how long this is going to air. I couldn't tell you. Doesn't matter because the music is timeless. We had the Deers in there from Life is Beautiful with Gotta Get My Head Right. Juliana Barwick and Mary Lattimore starting us off from the album Tragic Magic and Perpetual Adoration. And I hope you're doing well out there. Thank you for listening. Thank you for supporting community radio. As I always say, its importance just rises, never diminishes. Gotta stay away from the corporate greed that causes music to sink. Stay away from the algorithms that are somehow tailored to tech bros. I don't mean their tastes, I mean their wallets. Come where there's real people programming real music. We're going to keep on going with that real music and listen to Damian Moore. This is the Emily at Play single. Track's obviously called Emily at Play, so stick around. 93.3.

You see, that's the stuff I love, just because. Or the stuff I love playing. I might not pop that on at a party, but that's the kind of thing that you're only going to hear on a station like 93.3 CFMU. And that's what you're listening to. Surprise, surprise. That is, I can never say this, Aksak Mabul from the album before Aksak Mabul, and Abstract and Concrete, the name of the song. And it was both concrete music and abstract, so love it. I used to play a lot of stuff like that on my show, Octopus Army, and still do on occasion. That's the Japanese music show. It's mostly in reruns. I resurrect it whenever I get to Japan and get some new music. Doesn't happen very often, but still, on occasion. And yeah, that's Sunday nights on CFMU at about 11 o'clock. But you, of course, can listen whenever you want. Stream it, download it, cfmu.ca. We also heard Afternoon Bike Ride from Running with Scissors. That was Otherworld. And we started off with Damian Moore and Emily at Play. Gonna keep on going. This is Jill Blutt from An Almond-Shaped Moon and Salt.

93.3 CFMU, big fan of that person, Kathleen Edwards, from her album Billionaire. That was Little Red Ranger. Met her at her own Stag and Doe. And she was once married to Hamilton's Colin Cripps, you see. And so I was there, and she was just a lovely human being. And, you know, surrounded by lots of people and distracted, and yet made a point of coming back to a conversation with me because she got pulled away by relatives or something. I thought that was very thoughtful. Very, very, very thoughtful. Great singer, great songwriter. I know she had been touring with Waxahachie in 2026, and Waxahachie busting out the Kathleen Edwards covers for her tour with MJ Lenderman. It's all very cool stuff. Anyway, we played before that in that set. Ostra, Chin Up Buttercup is the name of the record. We heard Math Equation, and we started off with Salt from Jill Blutt's An Almond Shaped Moon. We're going to leave you now for this hour. This hour is up. I'm sure there's more great programming coming right around the corner, and what it'll be, I do not know. But we're going to check out Great Lake Swimmers, still around doing their thing. The album is called Caught Light, and this is One More Swim Around the Sun. Hope you enjoyed the show. Thank you for supporting 93.3 CFMU or CFMU.ca, FM, internet, whatever you use to listen to us. 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

Good morning. You're tuned to 93.3 on a Thursday morning. There's no need to adjust your set or adjust your clock anyway. We usually begin this program, the Breakfast of Champions program. We're here until 12 noon with a lot of music for you. We usually begin the program with what we call the SBSBS, the Set Before the Show Begins set, and we don't usually turn the microphone on until 10:30, 10:35, 10:40, maybe even 10:45. Well, this morning we're turning the microphone on right now. It's about 5 after 10, probably, and we are going to have an SBSBS, but I just want to preface it because it's a little unusual, our SBSBS this morning. On this program, by the way, we are broadcasting from, as usual, from our converted horse trailer here in outer space, site under the watchful eye of the crazy cat clock. Usually on this program, because we play music from bygone eras, we often have musical obituaries. People pass away and we feel the need to play their music. This week's musical obit is a big one for me and one that hits close to my heart. In the last week, I lost one of my closest musical buddies, one of my dearest friends, Sonny Del Rio, passed away last week, and I thought we've got to feature Sonny Del Rio music for you this morning, and I have some special Sonny Del Rio tracks at my disposal, and we're going to be featuring some of them, and that's where it leads to the SBSBS. Yeah, we're going to hear Sonny on the program this morning, and as always, the program is unscripted, and I have a lot of Sonny Del Rio stories, so who knows what we'll get to between now and 12 noon, but we're going to get to some music. You already heard one Sonny Del Rio track to begin the program, and it was one called Are You Ready to Rock, and I thought that's a great way to start a tribute to Sonny Del Rio. And now what we're going to hear on our Set Before the Show Begins set is a rarity. On the program this morning, we're going to hear greatest hits, guest spots, and rarities from Sonny Del Rio, and this is a rare one. This is one of the first times I had the opportunity to play with Sonny Del Rio, about 1984, I believe, the summer of 1984, and it's Kelly Jay's band, featuring Bruce Cameron and myself and Rick Wade on bass and Sonny Del Rio. And as I say, this is probably maybe the third or fourth time I had played with Sonny Del Rio. I think, and we're playing, by the way, up in Sable Beach on a holiday weekend, the August holiday weekend in Sable Beach. And this is, I think, the Saturday night. On the Friday, I think we had to take Sonny to the hospital. But that's a whole other story. But we're going to hear, I'm going to play this. It's a rare recording of Kelly Jay and Sonny and myself up in Sable Beach in the best of times. It wasn't the worst of times. It was just the best of times. And I'm going to play the whole tape that I have from Sable Beach unedited in its entirety. It's about a 45-minute set. And that's going to be the SBSBS for this morning. And then after that, a lot more Sonny Del Rio music. Anyway, here we go. It's not called Sable Beach anymore. It's called, I think, Saugeen Beach. But back when it was Sable Beach in 1984 on a holiday weekend, here we go.

0: 93.3. Al Pacino says you're allowed to be 10 minutes late. 10 minutes is fine. 15 is too much. 10 accounts for traffic and what have you. If you're 15 minutes late, you're something else. 10 minutes is perfectly fine. We are perfectly okay with 10 minutes late. We are not okay with 15 minutes late. I don't make the rules. I just try to uphold them occasionally, rarely, on days that end with C. We've got some great guests coming by this evening, but first I'm going to play some of my interview with Movi from Supercrawl. He's got a new single out today called Big Boy Appetite. This is some of that interview. Thank you for tuning in. This is Because Design Matters on CFMU.
1: Pick up your Tim's cup, dude. I don't want to deal with putting it down everybody's shirt all weekend. Like, that's a pain.
2: This is
1: amazing. Yeah, this is going to be what?
3: Cheers.
1: Cheers. This is going to be my sound like lineup. The cheers.
2: I love it.
1: Where are we and who are you?
2: Wait, am I looking at the camera?
1: It's free. If you want to. You can look A or B.
2: Okay.
1: There's the other camera over there, too. It's you got two, so.
2: Love it. Okay. Let's talk
1: again. Where are we and who are you?
2: We are at Supercrawl, Hamilton, and my name is Movi.
1: And is this your first Supercrawl? I know the answer.
2: Yeah, this is my very first Supercrawl. I'm absolutely buzzing.
1: Can you explain why you're not sticking around for the whole weekend?
2: I don't even know if this is like a thing to say to Supercrawl viewers, but I'm not sticking around for the whole weekend, which breaks my heart because I'm going to Ottawa. It's a Cranium Festival.
1: Shout out Cranium.
2: Shout out Cranium.
1: Yeah.
2: And I'm really looking forward to that as well. Got an overnight bus ride.
1: That's always
2: Ottawa.
1: Fun.
2: Yeah. So quick shower, off to Ottawa.
1: So you got like a day and a bit worth of Supercrawl. What would you say is your favorite part?
2: Okay. I couldn't get face paint, which absolutely annoyed me. My favorite part was... It's cliche, but the show. Yeah, it was a big stage, crew, the dressing room, flipping trailer.
1: Yeah.
2: It was awesome.
1: The trailer's nice.
2: The trailer's, yeah. And then I did go down and get some food, and it was amazing.
1: Now, outside of, obviously, signed to Sonic, joined the Hamilton family of music, had you heard of Supercrawl before that?
2: Yes, I have heard of Supercrawl before that. I feel like it's like a Canada-wide kind of a famous festival. I was down to play Supercrawl a few years ago, and unfortunately I had to go to Asia, so it got cancelled. So
1: I've been... Unfortunately you had to go to Asia?
2: It was unfortunate because I cancelled a few things go to Asia, and one of them was Supercrawl. So
1: was Asia fun? I just wanted to clarify Asia was a good time.
0: This is The King by Movi.

Don't look at me like that. You know it's not like that. How am I supposed to react? Don't tell me that I'm crazy. Then say you want me back.

I needed a season, April and May. We were the spring, 1031, it was Halloween. I fell in the fall, the winter was cold, the winter was harsh. We made it to March, it felt like the start of something different. Felt like the clouds had finally lifted. Summer, summertime, kiss the past goodbye. It ain't Valentine's, you just stole my mind. Matching Adidas stripes, Vatican.

They calling me king, but you're holding my crown. 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And you know my strengths, I'm prolific. 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But you still hold on to your secrets. I know he didn't treat you right. Neither did I sometimes. But I came back 9 times. How'd you let me have 9 lives?

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Don't talk to me about religion, don't talk to me about tradition. Same people that worship God take youth from the innocent, then pray to a higher power and wonder why no one listens. That's me with the wishful thinking, I guess it's a prayer of sorts. I pray if there is a God, oh God take away these thoughts, oh God make me beautiful. 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

0: 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Okay, if you stopped scrolling,
1: you're in the right spot.
0: You're in the right spot.
1: You know?
0: If you think Hamilton hip hop needs saving, say
1: I.
0: If you think the downtown core needs saving, say I.
1: Oh God, I. Oh,
0: if you think Jackson Square needs saving, say
1: I.
0: If you think your ward councilor member don't care, say I.
1: Nobody gives a fuck to these people.
0: If you think there's too many needles and crack pipes on the ground, say I.
1: That's crazy, bro, that you start off with that, because you're going to get me hyped with this shit, bro, because I'll be not impressed with all this.
0: If you think inflation and the cost of rent has gotten too high, say I. If you like Lee Reed and since 2018 legend. Think the cost of food at your local spot has gotten too high, I need you to say I.
1: And the quality got too low. That's the problem. When the price is going up, the quality going down. Like, what? That's bad math. Who fucking want to do that? Not me, bro.
0: But as your Cannon Street BIA founder, I need you to go, if you haven't been yet, go check out Bernie's Taverns and say I sent you. They not a sponsor, but just like forever. Bernie's.
1: That's dope. You know. I got to check Bernie's out.
0: Who are you and why are you here?
1: I'm Ross Burns, and I'm here to talk about the Steel City Cypher and to save Hamilton hip hop.
0: That's a strong intro.
1: That's the real shit, bro. It's just facts. You know, I mean, that's what we're trying to do. And I appreciate you having me on here to help the movement, bro. So, you know, I mean, this is about bridging the city and bringing the city together. You know,
0: 100%. You're always welcome. I always appreciate the work you're putting into platform people. Mills Girls was in here and we were talking about it and talking
1: really,
0: about
1: really.
0: And we're gonna get back to all that, but what did you have for lunch today?
1: What did I have for lunch today? I actually had it was mushroom chicken. I'm working at out in Brantford at SC Johnson, and they got the best breakfast and lunches going on, bro. It's super fire and it's cheap. Like breakfast, $5, big breakfast, bro. Yeah, so I'm eating good.
0: Nice when you're working somewhere that's got a good lunch spot here, you know?
1: it's really good. They do good for their employees that way. Like it's like home cooked. It was. Mm-hmm. I had lasagna the one day. Sometimes I'm doing all right.
0: You eat some fast food or something for lunch, and you feel like nothing afterwards. Like, oh, I gotta go take a nap. It's a good cooked meal. That's nice.
1: I ate way too much fast food, bro, and it's killing me slowly. That's the irony of fast food. It kills you slowly. You know what I mean? You don't even see it.
0: There's some sort of oxymoron.
1: Yeah, exactly, bro. It's right there in front of you. You don't even notice.
0: Now, the first hottest question I have, right off the top, hottest question.
1: Let's go.
0: Mills Grills is not making the beats for this one.
1: Mills, so what's happening? So Mills essentially is the house producer, you know what I mean? So, and we try to put other guys on. But this month, essentially, we don't have anybody making the beats. What we have is we have Flyboy Rob coming through, and he's going to play live drums to beats from previous months.
0: Oh.
1: So, like, I'm not saying you ain't going to hear him, Millie.
0: He's in there.
1: Yeah.
0: But there's live drums over top.
1: That's what I'm saying.
0: That's crazy.
1: So what I've done is we sent Rob a beat pack. Mm-hmm. And said basically pick the ones you like the best to jam to, and then that's what we're gonna go with. So I honestly don't know exactly which ones yet. I know the list I sent him,
0: whatever like works with his
1: style. Like I'm not picking. I want him to play what he enjoys, because I want him to have fun too, and it's just gonna go better instead of forcing, you know what I mean? I don't want to play this one.
0: Track 3 and 5 and 7 and
1: yeah, because I wanted to say that, like, I mean, you wanted, because I know which ones the artist like, right? So I'm like, but I sent it to him. He's like, I'm like, oh, that bro, like, I want the, you know what I mean?
0: There's, you know, it's the drum aspect of it might bring something out. They might be able to hit a different flow or find a different.
1: For me, I like live instruments always hits different than digital anything, right? And actually, we don't only have him, we also have DJ Nails out, who's been a previous producer one of the months. Mm-hmm. So he'll be doing like the scratching while he's drumming. And so, like, we're trying to get super hip hop, bro.
0: No, that's a sick
1: mix.
0: We
1: put the H in hip hop, you know what I mean? And in Hamilton, like, I'm excited for this, honestly, because the contest last month, bro, Mm-hmm. It was great. It was like the energy was up even more, and like more people showed up, right? The energy is always good.
0: Was last month the first month you implemented the contest?
1: Yes.
0: Okay. Yeah. See, that's a cool aspect. I think that gets a couple extra people who normally might not go up to...
1: 100%. And you know what? It wasn't even my idea. Like that's why I always say, like, I'm open to any suggestions, right? Because this isn't my thing. This is for the city. Like, it's for the people, by the people, like they say, like FUBU or whatever I used to say, whatever. Yeah, but yeah. Honestly, for the contest thing, is my buddy Louie, he came and he's like, I was telling him, like, because I got some sponsors that give me some money, you know what I mean, to help support it. And he's like, bro, instead of buying merch now, you need to just give the money to the people, like, say, hey, listen, let's have a contest.
0: Yeah.
1: So I was like, they all right, we'll try.
0: A little hungrier.
1: Yeah, well, and it's cool, right? But the irony is that the guy who won, as you know, James Favron, who obviously killed it, he was trying to not even be in it. And I was like, bro, really? What are you talking about? He's like, I'm just chilling, Burns. I'm like, bro, I'm just chilling. Hey, you're not chilling. You came here late. You got to rap.
0: Yeah, yeah.
1: And like, I was just I'm just busting his balls. And then he's like, okay. But like, that's it's sick. And he did his thing, right? Mm-hmm. And that's what it's about to me too, is like, because we need, it's not like introductory thing. Mm-hmm. Like, you, like, if you're the dopest artist in the city, come out too, bro, because you're going to get doper and you're going to network and meet people, right? So there's all different levels to this with the different artists. So like,
0: and the atmosphere of coming and like being a cypher and freestyling or rap and beat verse you already have with guys you don't know as well is a different energy than you and your guys that you always hang out with, right?
1: Like, absolutely.
0: There's a different flows absolutely. That you might pick up on and different stuff.
1: That's one of my favorite parts, like I was telling you off camera, is that the way the guys are connecting and stuff, like Clarkey, who comes, he's been coming all the time, and he's, love Clarkey, shout out Clarkey, and he, when we did the Webby show, Ducky, like, gave his hat to a kid and signed it and all that shit. And then, like, the next month, Clarkey shows up in a new Ducky hat for Ducky. Like, it's like, these guys are so dope.
0: It all goes
1: like,
0: around.
1: Yeah, yeah. So, like, yeah, the energy is just, and it's like, the guys, like, understand. Nobody's hating, you know what I mean? Mm-hmm. If you fuck up when you're rapping, nobody's like, yo, bro, you're whack. Like, that's not what we're doing.
0: Yeah, booing and whatever.
1: No. And we do the song aspect, too. So, I want to make that point, too, because a lot of people, like, are like, oh, I don't freestyle or whatever, but that's why we have the song element, not just the contest. We also do like just singles too. If you don't want to join a contest, like, I mean, but why wouldn't you if you're there?
0: Sure, yeah. Great place to come present your song and like not only get more experience performing live in front of people, like you also can get more fucking content and all the stuff, right? Like, you're there in front of
1: you
0: the
1: can
0: crowd,
1: get content
0: right?
1: Every month. You could perform every month and have content for your people to see.
0: Yeah.
1: And you could perform a different song every month if you want, you know what I mean? Mm-hmm. Or if you have a new song, you're like, you know what, I want to put this on my set, but I'm not sure how it's going to go over live. Come try it here before you edit and fuck up your 15-minute set. You know what I mean? Yeah, because exactly. You don't know.
0: So I want to go back to the contest real quick. What's the criteria for someone winning this contest?
1: The only thing I've really said is that it's got to be a solo track. So, like, you can't have, like, a group come up or, like, a guy having hype man in that. Like, it's just you and the mic and your beat. And that's pretty much it, man. I don't know. Like, is there...
0: And it doesn't... And it's a song contest. It's not a freestyle contest.
1: It's a song contest. An original song, yeah. So, you bring one of your songs, like, that's Smoothie Lusa. He's going to come out this month because he didn't know it was like that because he's like, I've come out, but I'm not really... Like, I mean, a lot of guys, they would like to do songs. And I'm like, bro, you can do songs, too. Like, that's... Mm-hmm. I'm an artist first. So I try to make a platform that I would want to go to as an artist. You know what I'm saying? Mm-hmm. Like all the elements I want to be there for me be like, oh, I can see how I can utilize this. Like you said, I can get content every month.
0: Yeah.
1: I can network. I can meet producers. I can meet potential video guys. Like, you know what I mean? Yeah. And I can sharpen my sword, become more confident as like my performance. Yeah, like even like things like, you know how we do the callback. When I say Steel City, y'all say Cypher. Steel City.
0: Yeah.
1: Like, when you go there, like everybody does the callbacks all the time, bro, because everybody's supporting everybody. Mm-hmm. So, like, you mean you go up there and say, because design matters. Because, like, they'll do it because everybody wants to, like,
0: they want that same energy when they go up, too.
1: That's how you build that confidence to go to the next show now and be like, yo, I'm going to try here. Like, you know what I mean?
0: Also, like, strengthens the whole community because you start showing up to that. Now those guys start showing up to your show and you put on it just, like, all kinds of...
1: That's how it should be, but it's not like that. I call it Hitterton, Ontario, bro, and I'm trying to kill the hate. You know what I mean? Because... nobody's gonna win if we don't, you know what I mean?
0: I think I said some community says Hamilton's where dreams go to fight.
1: Yeah.
0: They just go to butt heads and disagree with each other. Like.
1: Well, that, yeah, because, like, honestly, for me, it's like, I'm not like, I understand hip hop's like competition, and, like, obviously, I want to, like, I think I'm the dopest, obviously. Everybody, like the songs I make is what the music I want to hear, though.
0: Yeah.
1: Like, I ain't trying to make the music on the radio or whatever, but I don't think I'm the best rapper in the world or even the city.
0: Okay.
1: But, like, I mean, at the end of the day, who is it? Come, let's see you then, bro. Because, like, everybody needs to meet you. You know what I'm saying?
0: Yeah.
1: Like, last month, Off-White Richie came out and he's rapping there, and everybody's coming. He's like, yo, who's this guy? I'm like, bro, this guy been rapping for like 20 years. Like, he's been around, but he just hasn't been like putting himself out there.
0: Yeah.
1: And this is the perfect place to come do that. You know what I'm saying?
0: Well, I don't think there's another like hip-hop oriented stage that's like that, that's open to everybody. And like, I don't think that's happening here.
1: No, that's why we need that, right? And that's why like people need to come out, bro, and support it, because like, you're gonna have I promise you, if you love hip-hop and you come, whether even if you just like to watch guys rap, you're gonna have fun. Like, I promise that you're gonna enjoy it. It's almost like it's like almost 8 Mile. Like, it's where it's really underground. We got a little crowd and the energy's like, everybody's like, I want to see this, but it's not battles, because that doesn't go over good. So we stay just on all the positive, you know what I mean?
0: People, I always say musicians and rappers and artists and everybody's got a little bit of HSP, like highly sensitive people. You get some rap battles going on and feelings get hurt.
1: Feelings do get hurt. And you know what? And that's, I mean, you know, if you don't step in the ring, you don't want to get punched, though. Yeah. You know what I mean? It's simple. And like, you get the punch back.
0: Doesn't help for making a little community, though.
1: No, exactly. That's what happens. It divides instead of, like, you know what I mean?
0: Yeah.
1: Obviously, it works on the KOT, the King of the Dot platform, but that's because that's what it's geared to, and that's what everybody knows what it is, right? Whereas this is, like, nobody's coming to get their fucking feelings hurt on a Saturday night at the Stop Bar.
0: That's how I talk about here as well. Of like, when I watch Breakfast Club and Hot 97 and stuff, they talk about the rappers' beef, and they talk about the. But then when I do it, it's a problem, because it doesn't help the small knit community, right? It's not.
1: Yeah, no.
0: I'll still do it sometimes.
1: Yeah, but. I mean, I can understand that though. They're all just like, they run off of that drama and that.
0: And they do other stuff too, but it's just like it's part of the hip hop club, same as rap battles. But there's a place for it, right?
1: It all comes down to like how you want to like be represented, and also the energy. Like, do you want to deal with that kind of energy all the time, where people are like, you're walking downtown and somebody's like, yo, there's Brody right there, fucking get him. Like, you don't want that, bro. Right, that's a bad day for you.
0: I'm on.
1: That's like,
0: only if it's on wax. If somebody's making a diss and they're sending back forth, then I'll entertain it here.
1: Yeah, yeah.
0: I'm not entertaining stuff I just see on Instagram stories or people that I like. I hear stuff and know. Where before I'd be like, oh, I know you don't like so and so. Let me see if I could slide that into conversation. So you'll talk spicy. But now I avoid it.
1: For me, like, yeah, I know there's people that say they don't like me, or they like, I don't like them, but like, I don't even know you like that, bro. Like, it's like, I'm not that involved in, like, you know what I mean? Whereas my friends
0: so mad at me over that same statement. Dude, yeah. I don't really know you.
1: Yeah, yeah. That's what I'm saying. Like, my friends who know me, like, I love my friends and they know what's up. Like, you know what I mean? And like,
0: yeah.
1: Outside of that, I'm just doing what I'm doing.
0: I saw somebody, you know? They were like, if you think me and you have a problem, call my phone number. And if you don't got it, we're not close enough to have a problem.
1: 100%, bro. I agree with you 100%.
0: You got a real problem.
1: Like, that sounds like a you problem, because it's not on me. Like, I ain't gonna lose sleep over somebody
0: that's
1: being upset.
0: That's something you're dealing with internally. It's got nothing to do with
1: it. Yeah, especially since I know I didn't do nothing to make you upset. You're just upset because you feel a type of way, but that's.
0: And
1: that's,
0: I might have done something to me.
1: Yeah. Some guys are just full of that vaginal energy, I say. What do you mean? Like, get out of here, bro, with that. I ain't got time for that.
0: Yeah, don't have a little weird crush on me.
1: Yeah, I'm trying to be a grown man over here, bro. Like,
0: why are you thinking about me?
1: Yeah, don't.
0: In your
1: day. Don't go poking the bear. Don't go poking the bear, bro, because.
0: Yeah.
1: Yeah, it's not good.
0: When was the first cipher of this Steel City cipher nature?
1: Of this time?
0: Of this, under this brand, this umbrella that you've been doing.
1: Like, at the Stop Bar, or you mean when we first started
0: it? First started it.
1: First started is like 5 years now, bro. Mm-hmm. Today, actually, on my Facebook memory came up 4 years ago. We were doing the one at the Gage Park, but that was like the third or fourth one, I think.
0: Yeah. But it was, that year that it began.
1: 2022 we started.
0: Yeah, because I was at the Gage Park one in the...
1: Yeah.
0: I think that was the first one I went to, and it was like, that was just a sick spot to do it, right?
1: Because
0: it's a cool like stage in the city.
1: It was
0: so
1: dope,
0: to take
1: for
0: it
1: sure.
0: Over is a cool like energy to it, right?
1: Like, honestly, the band shell, like, I grew up here, and I mean, I used to play bike chase and everything. Like, it's just an iconic thing to, if you grew up in Hamilton, you know what I'm saying? So
0: what like inspired you to start these ciphers? What
1: reason? Honestly, I love hip hop, but what really like the base of it was is Jinx Blanco, right? He's super dope. I don't know if you ever heard him, like it's incredible, bro. Like, I ain't heard nobody else that does cuts and stuff like in the mixes like him. So what he was doing is he was posting on IG and stuff. He's doing the fucking whatever. I'm like, bro, that's fire. Like, we need to like get guys rapping over you. You know what I mean?
0: Mm-hmm.
1: So then, you know, Toxic.
0: Yeah.
1: That's Toxic's lane. Mm-hmm. So like, ultimately, I just brought these two guys together because these guys. Like, they're both super strong.
0: Yeah.
1: Yeah. Like, he has what you need and you have what you like. This is going to be dope.
0: You freestyle for days.
1: Yeah. Yeah. And exactly. And then, like, that was my intent. Like, there's a video of us in the studio the first time when we're just there and he's rapping and he's like, it's so good.
0: The single.
1: He made that. He made that little fucking thing. So it's it looks like it's like a little cheap thing, but he bought the cheap thing and it took it apart and put like the goodness in it.
0: Custom thing.
1: Yeah. Shout out Jinx Blanco, man. Like like I said, I know him since like he used to have him and Purifier had the crisscross braids like back when they're like they're probably like a teenager or even before, because I was probably like, no, I don't know, because they're my younger sister's group. Like, you mean they're running around like in that same thing.
0: Yeah.
1: But so I've known them forever, and I've been watching them do their thing, right? So
0: you
1: then
0: like they're sick. So you want to go bring that together?
1: It's incredible, bro. It's incredible. Like the scratching, like it gets me so hyped because it's just so like organic the way he does it. And then he has like all these little special records and that. So that's how we started, and then it switched up a couple different times. You know what I mean? So
0: had different like evolutions of it, right?
1: Yeah. So well,
0: the series of them in here, I think it was that same year where you kind of did traveling all over the place.
1: Yeah, that's what happens. We ran all the spots outside, and then it got cold, right?
0: Yeah.
1: Not that we ran all the spots, that got cold, essentially.
0: Sure. And you did a whole run at Fregoso's. Fregoso's? I got the right name here?
1: No, we didn't do the Cypher at Fregoso's, no. We didn't do it there. That was Jay Steele's shows. Yeah, Jay Steele's was doing shows.
0: Two mixed up.
1: Yeah, no. We were, what we did is we...
0: It was his run of... I forget the presentation he was putting on, but it was that similar.
1: The Usual Suspect is what he goes by. Jay Steele's, shout out Jay Steele's, too, for having us, man. But I known him for time, too. But we never actually did like, we had guys cipher maybe there, but it was never like a Steel City cipher like thing.
0: Okay.
1: Yeah, it was always, we do like a single thing like outdoor.
0: You guys did a short run of doing it as part of like sets. It'd be like West Grade put on a show and it'd be a set list of things and one of the slots would be.
1: Well, that's what's happening now.
0: Yeah, well.
1: That's what's starting to happen now. Like guys are reaching out and say, yo, we want to put the cipher on the show. I'm like, absolutely. Like that's beautiful because it gives guys a chance to come rap, bro. Like. I think it's just, to me, that's a no-brainer. I think every show should have a cypher at the beginning. It doesn't have to be the Steel City cypher, even just whatever, but
0: a cypher
1: because okay. That's the bare roots. And you know what I love about the cypher too is that there's no backing tracks when you're cyphering, bro. Like, you got to know how to rap on the mic and it gets raw. It's raw.
0: If you take a pause, it's there.
1: Yeah, it's there. Yeah, and if you forget your lyrics or like somebody like,
0: yeah.
1: But that to me, that's.
0: I got more that's questions about that cypher being on the stage, but I'm going to play a song and then we're going to come back around to you.
1: All right.
0: This is Rain Runner by Paulo Leon.

0: That was Rain Runner by Paulo Leon off his new project. Came out in July. It's called Mr. Show Missed His Show. What's the hardest part about being a rapper from Hamilton?
1: Getting, especially right now, I would say getting the outlets and like getting the support from like people and that, because everybody, Hamilton has a stigma where everybody's like, oh, you're a Hamilton rapper, like that's whack. But a lot of that is on account of like how we were just saying off rail, how you're saying a lot of guys drop a song and like, oh, what, I didn't blow up and go platinum, now then they just stop doing it, you know what I mean? So nobody really,
0: yeah,
1: you know what I mean? So
0: there's a level of dedication from some that don't like,
1: it's a lot of work,
0: instant gratification,
1: it's like, yeah.
0: It's like, no, eh?
1: say 10,000 hours to master anything, right? Yeah. So, like, you do one song, now you think you're... And then your song's on a Drake beat, and you rap like Drake, like...
0: Yeah, yeah, like, it's like you didn't do anything new either.
1: So yeah, that's not original.
0: I heard somebody say recently, like, any, like, business or any, like, pursuit of something, if you're not willing to do it for, like, 10 years without the, like, return right away, then you might as well not start.
1: Nothing, yeah, if you don't put nothing in it, that's what it's worth, is nothing.
0: Yeah.
1: Like you get what in what you put in, right?
0: Anyone else to put into, yeah, it, right?
1: But for me with the music, like, when guy, like, to me, I want to make music that's me, because, like, I'm one person and there's only one of me going to be ever. You know what I mean? Just like you, bro. You're like, we're like, yeah, snowflakes. Like, there ain't no, yeah, ain't going to be me again. No. So why I want to try to act like a next guy when I could just be me.
0: See so much of it. I'll see somebody do something, even though it'll be local or something, and somebody will start copycatting it. And I'm like, why are you doing that? Especially if it's somebody close too. I'm like, why are you doing something so similar to somebody else?
1: Yeah, that's, I mean,
0: it's a tricky thing.
1: It is tricky, but at the end of the day, like, how do you want, like, for me, I always said, like, I don't write lyrics, I write my legacy. Like, I do this, mm-hmm, so, like, one day, God willing, I get to be an old man laying on a bed, and I'd be like, yo, play Bless again. Like, yeah, yeah. I'm feeling, like, you know what I'm saying? Like, that's, mm-hmm, takes, like, it's like a audio stamp, you know what I'm saying? Like, it takes you back. Like, when you hear your music, you're like, it starts playing back memories. Like, oh, I remember doing this, performing this. They're like, well, you know what I mean? Mm-hmm. So that's what it is for me with the music. Instead of, like, I'm not trying to impress people and be like, oh, my God, you sound like Drake, bro. Like, or you sound like this guy. Or, like, that's, like, cool. Like, whatever. If you think I do that, you mean? But that's, sure, just...
0: You're creating, like, your creative catalog.
1: Yeah, I'm being me, bro. I'm being, yeah, me. And that's, like I said, there's only one of me ever going to be. And it's the same for everybody watching the show. There's no duplicates. Mm-hmm. There's no runbacks. Like, so why are you not trying to do your shit?
0: Do the thing.
1: Tell, yeah, your story, bro. Like, you know what I mean? Yeah. You don't like your story? Change your story up. You can change your story. There's chapters to this shit, bro. Yeah. You can switch it up anytime you want. So it's just a matter of what you want your destination to be in. And you got to work towards something. But life be lifing. But you just keep it moving. But for me to, like, at the end of the day, I can always look back and be like, I stand on what that song, like, yeah, if we talk about one of my songs, I can explain what the lyrics are and what this, I don't have to be like, you know what I mean? Like, mm-hmm, like I can be proud of my shit knowing that, like, yeah, like, that's what I wanted to say. And that's what it was. I'm not, yeah, trying to be like this guy. Like, I love Tupac.
0: The way I wanted to do it. Yeah. And, like, didn't.
1: I've been inspired by lots of people. Being inspired, sure, and being copying people is a totally different, true, thing. You know what I'm saying? So.
0: Yeah. No, I think you're 100% right with that. Me and Mills were talking about it a little bit. The idea that you were taking your opening set slots for artists recently.
1: Yeah, yeah, yeah.
0: And then inviting some of the Cypher members to come.
1: Absolutely.
0: And, yeah, be a part of that. Yeah. I thought that was huge, because, like, you're then taking this platform that you've created that's about the Cypher, and now it's giving a, like, secondary, like, tangible opportunity to some
1: 100%, bro. That's what it's all about. Because for me, like I said, I'm not trying to be famous or this or that, but,
0: sure,
1: I'd be cool if I helped the guy who does be famous, like, yeah, help get him there or whatever, like, or give the outlets for the guys. Like, nobody's gonna get there if there's no outlet. You know what I mean?
0: Yeah.
1: So for, like, that Webby show, that shit was a crazy show too. So, but, like, at the end of the day, for me, I was like, I'd rather just, like, that meant more to me to, like, get these guys on. Like you said, their first fucking big show and a, sure, big boom. Yeah, you know what, yeah, I mean? And it gives incentive for guys to come out. You know what I mean? So. Yeah.
0: They're an extra, like, reward at the end of the, like,
1: yeah,
0: situation.
1: Like, yeah, you're working hard, bro, and you're fucking, it's paying off. But, like, with that said, it's just all bucket pulls too, so anybody can win too. Like, there's no gatekeeping. Like, I do zero gatekeeping, bro. Like,
0: mm-hmm,
1: no, you want to come rap, you rap.
0: I thought that was a huge way of, like, extending your platform. Now, what's the process to getting those, like, opening slots for guys like Chris Webby or Riff Raff when they're in town?
1: So honestly, what happens, the promoters just reach out to me,
0: yeah,
1: and then they're like, yo, you want to do a slot? And then that's pretty much, like, so say for example, the Chris Webby show, Selena, I met her at when they did the Eminem cover in Brantford.
0: Yeah.
1: So I seen her post on Facebook saying, oh, I'm looking for a DJ, blah, blah, blah. I'm like, I got you. Mm-hmm. She's from Nova Scotia, but I'm like, I know a guy. And I messaged my homie DJ Close, shout out Close. And I'm like, yo, bro, and blah, blah, and I connected them. So then he's like, yo, come up with me backstage. So then I went back there backstage, hung out, and I met her. Yeah. And then she's like, oh, when we come back, I'm going to put you on. And I'm like, okay, see, so it's like I put in a little bit of work, share, support people, and then, you mean, it comes back.
0: It's
1: so
0: that relationship building that people
1: I just try to put the positive energy with that, like, whereas, like, you know what I mean?
0: But also, it wasn't like you suggesting a DJ didn't get you anything out of that scenario, right? Like,
1: you no, but you know what? Yeah, helped my homie, though. You know what I'm saying?
0: Went around.
1: Yes, that's something to me, though. You know what I'm saying? Like, even just connecting to make that show a better show, to me, is worth it to me.
0: Yeah, like, and you're like, it was going to be...
1: I'm so... It's stupid, but I'm so, like, don't care about money, like, whereas I should care about money a lot more, but, like, I go to work, I make my money, bro, and at the end of the day, like I said, I do this just to have the outlets, and I like seeing
0: enjoy it.
1: I enjoy it, yeah. I love hip-hop, bro. Like, I love it, and I love the live hip-hop, and that's why I'm adding the drums, because I love live instruments, so I'm just trying to make it even...
0: Cranks it up to another level. Okay, speaking on you love hip-hop, I need you to explain why Hamilton hip-hop needs saving.
1: Oh, that's easy. Is because look at the scene. Like, there's no shows no more. Like, I remember back in the day, bro, like, 10, 15 years ago, like, there'd be two shows on the same night, and they would both have crowds, and, like, you know what I mean? And we have shows, like, multiple shows. And all the big names stopped here. Don't you notice how all these tours go, whoop, from Toronto right to London?
0: Yeah.
1: And they look, oh, that's Hamilton. Keep it moving, bro. Don't stop there. Shout out to Chris Webby, though. He came through. Yale came through. Some guys are coming through, but not everybody.
0: It's picking back up. Shout out to Bridgeworks for providing that, like, room that's, like, the right size for them.
1: Yeah, but
0: that in-between space.
1: You got to have the people to fill it.
0: You got to have people to fill it.
1: And honestly, that blew me away at the Webby show. Like, that was crazy. Yeah, and you know what? They weren't there just for Webby. They were excited right as soon as I first came on the mic. Say, yo, what's up? They're like, ah! Like, I was like, this is awesome. Like, I felt like hip-hop was doing good that night. And that we need more of that, you know what I mean?
0: Yeah, but you need that in-between.
1: But for, like, artists, like, that are trying to get on a show, it's hard to get on a show now, you know what I mean? So how do you establish yourself and be like, reach out to other promoters? Because, like, for me, promoters know I do shows now, so they know that if they reach out to me, I'm going to come through, I'm going to do my thing, I'm going to be prepared, but pop, pop, pop, pop, pop.
0: Yeah.
1: And if they need another artist, I can hook it up or whatever, but you can't build that.
0: You're not going to be a headache for them. You're not going to, right? That's
1: huge. Exactly. And too, they know, right? That's like, the reputation. They know, like, I'm going to come through, and if there's a problem, I'm going to try to help, if anything else.
0: Yeah.
1: But, like, that's only because I've had hundreds and hundreds of opportunities given to me because of people being like, creating the outlets, but those outlets are gone. So that's why I'm saying we need to save Hamilton hip hop, because these artists, I guess, it's gonna be discouraging when you can't ever perform your songs, or you can't ever,
0: or it's
1: like,
0: just
1: meet your other
0: own
1: people.
0: Show that you host, and it's kind of
1: that's the thing. That's I'm with the Cypher. I try to be adamant of trying not to make it about me, because I'm not a promoter.
0: Yeah,
1: I'm not even a host, bro. I'm just a guy. Like I said, I'm an artist that loves hip hop, and I'm just trying to make the platform that I would want to go to.
0: Yeah.
1: Like, we used to have Steel Gold back in the day. We don't got this shit no more. Like, you know what I mean?
0: Yeah.
1: And like I said, multiple hip hop, like, even just way more artists too, I feel like, you know what I mean?
0: Way more artists now.
1: I mean, no, more artists doing shows, and like, actually, like you said, maybe there's more guys that rap now, but are they really consistent? Are they really investing the time?
0: Yeah.
1: Are they dropping music
0: or
1: videos?
0: Or like leaving the house? Are they leaving the house? Like, lots of guys are, there's a handful that are just like uploading and uploading clips and uploading DSPs.
1: Yeah, but that doesn't build the culture or nothing.
0: No, it doesn't help.
1: And it doesn't make, like, it doesn't make the scene better.
0: And, like,
1: you know what I'm saying?
0: You think you're going viral and whatever if you're getting a couple thousand views, but if you then try to host a show in your local city or anywhere around, you don't got people that show up.
1: If your city ain't love you, you ain't going nowhere anyway, bro. You got to be loved in your city first.
0: Tough
1: because
0: place to start.
1: It's a tough place to start. Haterton, Ontario, like I said, bro. But we could change that if we all, like, just work together. You know what I'm saying? It's not that hard, but... egos get involved and everything. I mean, shit happens, but at the end of the day, it was way better before. You know what I mean? There was way more opportunities. Like, there was the radio show then, still too, and like multiple, like say before, I feel like now I feel like guys go to the show only if they're performing on the show, and as soon as they're done performing, they're leaving.
0: And taking their people with
1: them. Yeah, and they're picking their people. So, like, you want to be a headliner on a show? Shit, good luck with that, bro. Because unless you're, like, a big name, by the time you're headlining, you're going to be alone.
0: You don't want that 11 p.m. time slot. Like, I used to be organizing shows, and I'd be trying to tell, like, whoever named first, and I'd be like, don't put yourself last. I was like, I know you want to be the headliner. I was like, please put yourself third when the room's still full. Right?
1: 100%. 100%. You want to, yeah, exactly. Yeah. Even, honestly, now... like on the Webby show, I opened it up. Like, I don't mind opening the show. Even though I don't care, bro. It's like, then I've done my work.
0: The show starts late because they're waiting for people to fill in, and now you got it kind of at its most full, right? Like,
1: yeah, it's
0: good space.
1: I mean, definitely you don't want to be last. Like,
0: No.
1: Unless you're like on before Snack the Ripper or something. Okay, now you want to be last because everybody's going to be
0: everybody's
1: there.
0: Everybody's waiting and they're waiting.
1: Yeah, and people are showing up late until they come see him. But like if Ross Burns is the headliner, they're not sticking around, bro. They're going home. They're like, yo, bro, my set's done. Yo, peace out, Burns. Respect.
0: And people go, I got to work. I got this. And that. Yeah. You understand?
1: Cause like, I don't got to work or something.
0: Yeah, because
1: you fuck out of here, bro. You think this is? I'm up at 4:30 like an idiot. I don't even want to think about that. But
0: I think that's a reasonable reason for hip hop needing to be safe.
1: Yeah, there's no outlets and there's no
0: specifically for the hip hop genre.
1: Like the network is dying. Like hip hop
0: and like R&B in Hamilton specifically, like there's not a thriving like crowd for it. It's like there's shows trying to like keep it going, but it's struggling in attendance specifically. Like,
1: well, that's a lot of it is because like guys ain't really like. Like, I'll be honest, I don't want to go see a show of a bunch of guys rapping over their songs because they didn't just take the time to learn their song.
0: Put on a show.
1: Yeah. Like, I came to see you perform live. And I find, like, now a lot of it is not that. So when you know what I mean? You come to a couple hip-hop shows and you're like, oh, these guys are all just rapping our songs. Like, this isn't what I thought it was.
0: Well, that's it. And they're doing it to themselves and all the rest of the people. So then whoever shows up is going to go, next time, like think of the passive person. If you're thinking that as a fan of hip-hop, wanting to support somebody who's just like somebody's friend, who's used to seeing a big name artist, and now it's like, oh, I'll check out the local show. And
1: well, we're lowering the quality of the shows, you know what I'm saying? So like, you got to make the product better for people to want to come. Yeah. And that's like, there's nothing like just like raw spitting your lyrics. I mean, like, okay, you have your hook. Maybe you have some dubs or whatever, but just play to rap your whole
0: that's
1: song.
0: Different. Having the hook and having some different parts, like that's natural for a performance.
1: Yeah.
0: Having the whole verse and all the parts that are supposed to be you is crazy.
1: And then not even hitting all your bars. So you're just like a hype man on your own track. It's like, I ain't into this.
0: Guys can't rap their whole
1: verse. I want my $10 back, bro. Fuck out of here.
0: I think they're doing that because they don't know all the words.
1: So yeah, that's 100%.
0: Yeah, it's crutches,
1: right? I've been rapping, how many shows? I've performed hundreds of times. I still rehearse, but when I have like, if I have a show come up, I'm gonna rehearse because, you know what I mean. I might rehearse the last day before the show.
0: Sure, but you want to be sharp before.
1: Yeah, like I want to be. So I always say to guys, I'm like, you want to be ready. So if some girl pulls out her titties, you don't be like, you got to hit those bars, bro. Stop. You got to know your shit
0: that's
1: like that.
0: Not the time to forget your lyrics.
1: Yeah, like I should be able to like, or the DJ pulls the beat back or something, like drops it. Like you don't want to be like, oh no, it's not exactly how I practice it. Like you got to know it so you can fuck it up. It's like riding a bike. You hit a pothole, but you still didn't fall. And that's where you got to know your lyrics to that point to come and present yourself properly and be like, he doesn't miss, bro. This guy doesn't miss. I've missed. Yeah. I've missed, trust me. And I'd rather miss than rap over my song.
0: Sure.
1: All day. I'd rather you hear me fuck up and then be like singing along.
0: He picked it back up and went compared to
1: like. Yeah, exactly. I think that's
0: better than karaoke night.
1: Better not to just drop it. But I mean, if you're going to drop it and you can pick it up, that's good. Like,
0: yeah.
1: I mean, like, you should be able to hear your song. If I play your beat, you should be able to hear it in the middle of the second verse. And that verse, it sounds like it's right there. Like, you know that bar is when I'm saying this. Like, I pick it up. Like, you know, like, that's how where you want to be to that point. So then you, but if not, then I guess you just rap over your song like karaoke. I don't know, bro. Like, you know what kills me is everybody laughed and made fun of Dipset when Jadakiss called him out. Yeah. And they're like, look at these losers. And then they went that Saturday and performed and rapped over their song.
0: Same thing.
1: Yeah. Were you different, bro?
0: Yeah.
1: It's different because you're doing it? Like, come on. No, just like you said, when you throw hate, then people are like, yo, Brody, that's not crazy. You're not Nori. You can't do that. Like, but
0: it's okay from all the platforms that you love and watch all the time.
1: Yeah. But even a lot of these mainstream guys I see, like, I go to these shows and they're rapping over the shit. I'm like, I'm not into that. I don't know.
0: No, I also don't like it. It doesn't,
1: Hit the same.
0: No. It doesn't feel like the, like when I see a performance live, take it to, like, another genre, whether it's, like, an acoustic this or that. Yeah. It's like it feels like passionate when somebody's performing. Same thing if you're rapping your
1: soul.
0: Verses.
1: It touches your soul,
0: if you're
1: bro.
0: Doing it over the song, like I don't feel that same energy from it. I don't know why.
1: No, I feel like you're rapping over your song.
0: Yeah. We're doing a, like, say that for a listening party or something. Yeah. That's fine.
1: Yeah.
0: Sure.
1: Or yeah, just don't rap and let's listen to your song then, I guess. You should have told me it was a listening party. I think I just kicked your camera open.
0: I'm chasing
1: you. All right. My bad, bro.
0: You're all good.
1: My fucking clog feet over here. But
0: three favorite rappers from the city.
1: My three favorite from the city? I'm always going to say Richie's my favorite. Like, I think Richie's super dope. Mm-hmm. And the reason why I say that is because I know he has so many aspects. Like, he can make the beat, record a song, mix a master, shoot the video, and he's fire, though. My second, who else do I really like? Like, some up-and-comer guys, like, I really like Bam Bam and Ducky, but I'm going to talk about, like, guys who I like. Who would I say is my favorite? Like, my second favorite. Like, I like Rashdon, but, like, They mean to some date night, but because like new guys, I fuck with Smoothie Lou. I like his shit, even though I'm not a big fan of the auto-tune shit. But you know what I like about his stuff is how he comes through and he actually performs it live still.
0: Yeah.
1: Even though it's auto-tune, but he does auto-tune live. Doesn't rap over his shit.
0: Yeah, I think that's a good way of presenting that.
1: I'm also a fan of this month's guy, James Farron.
0: Yep.
1: He is the epitome of what I'm saying, like how he's not trying to be nobody. James, you're getting James. Like that's like, and it's relatable. Yeah. Shaw Clara said to me when he was at my house and we're doing the Souls recording, he's like, this is like blue collar hip hop to me. That's what I call this. Mm-hmm. And that's why it's relatable.
0: Yeah.
1: And you mean that's what I love about James. So like I'm a fan of that.
0: Talking about
1: like,
0: real stuff.
1: I like yeah, he's too. Not trying to pretend to be nobody else, you know what I mean?
0: Yeah.
1: But who else do I like? Like I need one more or do I already do
0: three? No, you covered it. That's a good pick. No, you know, right, I've stopped asking the like top five, top two questions, but because we're talking about Save Hamilton hip hop, I want you to like shout out some good in Hamilton hip hop. Because like that's like a hate question. If I ask that question, people are like, oh, you're trying to make us say other people are bad. I'm like, you can still raise people up, right? Like
1: it's not even with that. But
0: why didn't you pick me?
1: I'm trying to bring back like some of the old guys too. Like there's the guys who I want, but they're not like Slur and Stealth. Right. Like these guys are dope, bro. And like so but I didn't want to say them because I'm like, oh well, they're not current, right? Yeah, they're not really doing stuff now. But like, I want them to do shit, bro, because they're super fire. So like, yeah.
0: Those are good picks.
1: I like Skeen too, of the new kids. Skeen. I don't know if you ever heard him. Fucked up my feelings.
0: Yeah, Skeen got my last YouTube deleted. He did what? He did an iBid.
1: Oh, Skeen, what are you doing, bro?
0: He showed up here and I asked him. He was talking about porn stars. I asked him his favorite
1: porn stars.
0: Somebody was talking about. I asked him his three favorite porn stars. He described them. I edited the clip crazy. I had photos of them. They were doing some sort of fellatio, but I cropped it. So you couldn't see anything.
1: So he didn't get deleted by himself. There might have been some.
0: But you couldn't. All you could see was their face. I feel like I was innocent. YouTube didn't have no conversation with me, nothing. No. Deleted the whole account. They said.
1: Yeah, that's bullshit how they do that, though.
0: Wouldn't reply to like a follow-up, nothing. I was like, God damn.
1: I know it's like you wish there was like a YouTube downtown so you can go down there and yell at them, but there's not, bro. You
0: I need head just office like, and everything.
1: Yeah, it's just like Bell. Fuck this shit. Don't get me going about Bell. But you know what I mean?
0: Give me a phone. Listen number to me. Or something. Listen to me. Like,
1: yeah, you know what I mean? I'm this is my service. This is my account, not your account. But what's yours anymore? You don't even know, bro. All this stuff like my Facebook and it's 90% of it's not even people I know. Like or that I added, it's just all kinds of shit.
0: All ads they're trying to push you of other people's posts.
1: I'm like, I don't know these fucking people. Why are you on my thing? I got to keep Xing it to like say I don't want to see this content. Like, but then it gets exhausting to the point I just like whatever. And I just stop going on Facebook more and stuff. But I have to go in there for music stuff mostly. That's the only reason why I have a Facebook, honestly.
0: Well, I'm like, I don't know how I'd operate online if I wasn't trying to promote stuff. But that's all I use it for. Also, like, it's all to promote stuff and like build that brand of thing.
1: Yeah.
0: I don't know if I was just like. Chilling and do something else. If I'd use it to post my my walk through the park or whatever, I guess we'll never know. But
1: that's where I'm lucky that like shout out to Chantel, she holds it down and does like all the Facebook like a lot of that crap. Social. So I don't have to.
0: That's nice.
1: You know what I mean? So yeah, man, I know
0: some of that weight.
1: I'm not into that.
0: Now speaking of just the music, you mentioned a song during the show. We're playing Blessed.
1: Oh, okay. I'm feeling blessed today.

0: that was blessed by Ross Burns. Yes. You're talking about the video being shot in a church in the city. That is it already gone or
1: no? No, it's right at the end of my street.
0: Yeah,
1: and I lived there for years and didn't know what was going on in there.
0: I'm gonna plug the video and I'm gonna sync it up so I can show that. And do that, bro. That's a cool moment for you to be able to film this inside the church with it, right? That's
1: bro. I didn't know there's a basketball court in the basement and it's got like 10-foot ceilings. I was like, what the? And all the floor was all like 2x2 wood squares, but the 2x2s were made out of like 1/4 inch by 2 pieces. Like so, it was like each checker was individual pieces, then it was turned, then it was turned. Like somebody spent thousands of like they're on their knees for a long time
0: putting these still sticks. Detail back then.
1: Yeah, it's beautiful in there.
0: Different budget, man.
1: Even though it was old, you could just see the. That's missing from the world now, though, bro.
0: Yeah, that level of care.
1: It's all about money, right? Nobody wants to pay the time. Nobody can afford to pay it.
0: Well, that's it. They can only afford for the fast version. Like,
1: yeah, the shit.
0: Now, this is my. I'm gonna retire this question this year. It's gonna come to an end. But, can you finish this sentence for me? A real Hamiltonian knows blank.
1: I would say for me, you kind of touched on earlier. To me, like a real Hamilton knows that they're trying to fuck our city up right now, bro, and turn us into Timu Toronto. And, like, that's not good, man. Like, why we need the LRT for? When I was young, the buses were electric. Why are we making them electric now again? You know what I mean? Like, fuck this.
0: Full circle.
1: Yeah, bro. I hate Toronto. And I don't want to hate Hamilton.
0: If I don't say, I told Ross Burns not to swear. I did. I swear.
1: Oh,
0: I told
1: sorry.
0: Him.
1: Sorry.
0: Now, I can still use this clip. I told him. No.
1: Yeah, yeah. I was told. I did. I signed the waiver. You said no swearing. And I was like, yes.
0: I'm going to be happy to do these interviews from the cipher.
1: Hey, you're more than welcome, bro. Anytime you want
0: to
1: come out.
0: I'd be down to that, too.
1: Yeah, I would absolutely.
0: I don't want to do a full time there because it gets cold in the winter. Look, this guy just
1: No, we're going to be inside.
0: James Traveling just barely made it.
1: Oh, look at this guy. He needs to grow up.
0: That's what we do. What's your favorite business in the city?
1: Ooh. My favorite business, like food-wise, for sure, I'm going to say Alfredo's. I love Alfredo's. Bolognese. But, is that what you're talking about, like a food place, man?
0: Yeah, that works for me.
1: Yeah.
0: I love a food look.
1: Yeah, yeah, I love it.
0: Restaurants kind of leave it vague for people made a business, but I was looking for a restaurant.
1: I'm going to get some bolognese, bro.
0: Now, you were talking about that being the best, like a better era of Hamilton hip-hop back in 15-ish years ago.
1: Yeah, well.
0: What do you, in your opinion, was the biggest moment in Hamilton for hip-hop? It's been like our...
1: Honestly, you know what I think... Not as much as like when Jay the Mouthpiece Hashi was going for Junos and that. For me, that was, I thought, oh, somebody's gonna do something. You know what I mean? Even though he's not a rapper, I was like, for me that was a big moment for like I thought was gonna would like put us on the map. You know what I'm saying?
0: 100%. Just to get recognized on a different stage.
1: Yeah, there, but back we used to have like so many guys. Like I opened up for Juel Ortiz, Mad Child, Swollen Members. Like so many guys in the city, and that doesn't happen no more. So like I feel like. There was just a lot of more moments. Maybe not super ones that stood out to me. But maybe,
0: like
1: but
0: consistent moments that felt like they were on like the
1: it was just like
0: the national hip hop stage.
1: It was beautiful. It was beautiful in the sense of, I don't know, like we're gonna bring it back, bro. That's our plan.
0: It's not over. Save Hamilton hip hop.
1: Yeah, we're saving it, bro. We're saving it. CPR right now.
0: Who should I have on the show?
1: Who should you have on the show? Yeah. Well, I'm going to suggest some of these young guys. Like, I would like to see Clarkie or Ducky. Like, these guys come to Cypher.
0: Both welcome. Come out to the show.
1: Yeah, they're really good. And Bandman, he's a good guy. But I'd like, I think Eddie G is good, too.
0: Yep.
1: He does, he's...
0: Eddie G TV?
1: Yeah, I love Eddie G, man.
0: I talked to him in one of the, I think the Cypher's a couple years ago.
1: He'll be there this month, too. He's actually one of the judges.
0: Oh, sick.
1: That's cool. And then... Wes Gray's dope too. Shout out Wes Gray. He's the one who actually hooked us up with Flyboy Rob this month.
0: Oh, really? Okay.
1: Because I messaged him about, I don't know if you remember, we did it on the beach one time and Gary made this, brought his drums and it was epic. And so I reached out to him like, yo, we need that again. He's like, oh, Gary's in Down East. And then it just happened. Flyboy Rob was at the Cypher and said to Wes, like, yo, I'd love to play drums for this. I'm like, it's the universe made it happen, bro.
0: Yeah, you just put it out there.
1: Yeah, and Wes just connected it,
0: perfect
1: right?
0: Perfect timing.
1: Yeah, so I'm like, this is beautiful. So it has to be. Has to be.
0: Yeah.
1: It was meant to be, bro.
0: I got three notes for you to read. If you could read these for me so I can plug you into all the promo.
1: My name is Ross Burns and you've been watching

0: because design matters. This is because design matters exclusive.
1: I'll put some scratches in there, you know.
0: What is a little exclusive? What's that say? Go concert?
1: But I was writing, a concert, I was writing fast. So
0: what's a little exclusive concert? Steel City Cypher.
1: What are you grateful for?
0: I'm grateful for that. Like, it's my life, honestly, bro. In general, like, I'm pretty blessed in the sense of I'm healthy. I got a roof over my head. I got a lot of good people around me. And I get to, like, live life my way. You know what I mean? Yeah. So I'm grateful just for this, my life, in a sense. You know what I mean? And
1: you got some of the people that you love and, like, take care of, right? That's, like, a lot of people don't have that. Like, the thing that they enjoy doing that's, like, hip-hop, you always talk about. Outside hip-hop, like, hip-hop's a huge thing. Like, that kind of hobby that's got, like, a passion and a therapy you were talking about before is a good, like, extension, right?
0: Honestly, and, like, even my job right now, I'm loving my job right now because I switched companies now, and then, like, these guys do all big stuff, industrial stuff. So, like, I'm happy at work now. Just a year ago, it was a shit. My life was shit, you know what I mean? Like, my mom was sick. I was hating my job. All this stuff was, everything was going wrong. But then I know that. Like life, like I said, life be life, and you know what I mean? Yeah. It's going to come back. There's going to be a next chapter. And then as long as you get a next chapter, you can rewrite it.
1: I always just use the same way.
0: Be blessed, like, you get another one.
1: Of chapters. To be like, this is just a chapter. And it's like, if you're at the quote, to be like, this will pass too. Like, you think things are going well, that feeling will pass. They're going bad, that's going to pass too. Like, it's all.
0: The bad makes the good better.
1: Yeah, it just, you know, keeps moving.
0: Right? When I was with my girlfriend and we were breaking up years and years ago and I live in Brantford, I was like, I thought my world was over. That's what my neighbor, the older guy, Gore Bessie's like, listen, bro, I'm on, like, my second marriage. I used to own a whole factory. All that. He's like, sure. This is just another chapter in your life. And he says, like, you're going to be okay. Believe me. Mm-hmm. And that stuck with me. And I apply that mentality to my life where it's like, it's going to be okay. You know what I mean?
1: Yeah.
0: And when it's not going to be okay, then it's not in your control. There's nothing you could do about it sometimes. But if it's in your control, you can change it. Yeah. And you don't like it.
1: Big picture mindset is huge because in the moment, it'll feel like the end of the world or whatever the thing is. But
0: it's, yeah. Not, right? But I've always been, like, I'm very calm, like I can just take it for what it is, a lot of things, you know what I mean, and assess it, because I know that but it's not even, it's just how I am. Like, I'm not gonna, like, if something happens, I'm like what the fuck's going on, and I'll start to say, like,
1: calm enough to it.
0: Yeah, I'm calm, I've seen it before, probably, you know what I mean, or whatever, right? Yeah. It's, I don't know, I'm just blessed for my life, bro, and like, I'm, like I said, I have a lot of good people, and I'm
1: okay. Speaking of blessed, if you were blessed with an extra $1 million in the bank right now, what would you spend it on?
0: I'll tell you right now, I have a dream, bro. I have a dream. I'm not even going.
1: It's going to be crazy.
0: Right? Yeah. I grew up with Martin Luther King on my wall, a picture of him from my dad. But anyways, I have this dream. So, like, I love the cypher. And like I told you, the one of the elements I like about the cypher is, like, seeing the guys grow. At the end of the day, bro, like I said to Julian Broderick, shout out to him too. He comes out all the time, supports the cypher. I was saying to him last night, like, at the end of the day, bro, I'm a fucking 50-year-old man with no kids. And, like, I still, like, have a father instinct in me. Like, even when my apprentice is at work or whatever, like, I like to see them succeed. You know what I mean?
1: Yeah.
0: So I have a dream for, like, where, because when I went to school, even, you used to learn about wrenches now. Like, where do kids learn about lefty, loosey, and righty, tighty now? Where do they learn how to use a hammer? Like, I had a little toolkit when I was a kid. Yeah. And then when I was.
1: Important life skills.
0: These are. Life skills on a whole nother level. Like, these are skills that you can make money with, not even just survival skills. This isn't like learning to brush your teeth and do laundry. This is like learn how to build a deck. Now you're gonna go charge Brody $3,000 to build a deck.
1: Yeah.
0: And now you're gonna, you know what I mean?
1: You don't gotta get charged by Brody to get $3,000, right?
0: Like, exactly. Both sides, like, of it. But I was fortunate when I was growing up, the guy Ray Way, I was calling me and my dad called him my real dad. But anyways, Ray Way, shout out to Raymond. He basically just
1: let me
0: like, let us have it. It was way in the garage. Yeah. I was fixing it, pulling apart my bikes, pulling apart this. Then we got the dirt bikes. Then we got cars. And it's like, that's how I learned, right? But so where do kids learn this stuff now?
1: Early 10,000 hours to using those tools, right? Like, having your hands on it. And
0: well, now it applied to, that's when I, like, he got me a job at Tamarack after. But then I was like, you know what? I want to learn to do something with my hands. And that's what ended up happening. And now that is because some guy, one of my mom's old boyfriends, he told me, he showed up, he took me a tie-cat game. He's all, like, dressed up nice. I'm like, yo, what do you do for a living, bro? And he's like, I'm a fucking heating and air conditioning guy. Mm-hmm. He's like, and when you get older, you should do that. He goes, because when you get older, it's going to be in the malls, in the schools, everywhere. Yeah. So it stuck in my head. So I worked at the forklift doing Tamarack for a while. Then I went to concrete. And then I liked the element of being in all different places. And I was like, wait a second. So I picked up the phone book. This is Dayton. In the yellow pages, bro. I don't know if you ever seen one of those. But anyways, I just started calling around for apprenticeships. You know what I mean? I went and got it. And then I got my opportunity and then I made good on it. You know what I mean? Now here I am 25 years later.
1: Sure.
0: But it's because I learned those to how I could, I can fix stuff with my hands.
1: Mm-hmm.
0: But where do kids learn this now? So my dream is I would like to have like a, I don't know if I'd have to go through like Big Brothers or like Qantas or something where I could have like almost, I want to call it like Boy Scouts essentially, but they come and like, they get like to learn how to use a hammer. The kids even know what a screw is. Difference between a screw and a bolt, a wrench and a fucking screwdriver. Where do you learn this stuff, bro? These are necessary skills. Like, how's our country going to survive right now? Like, and then later, if nobody knows how to build shit.
1: This has got
0: to
1: be the school of, like, red, green. My new obsession is I want to interview red, greens. Like, if she doesn't find you handsome, she should at least find you handy.
0: Get the duct tape, bro. Get the duct tape. But that's right. Like, as a, I'm not even trying to, they're going to be, oh, you're misogynist or whatever. But as a man, you should know how to, like, change a flat tire on a car, bro. Like, you don't know how to do that? Come on. You should know how to do that. This is like simple skills
1: and
0: that you should learn.
1: You want to be able to cook a meal too, but like
0: you want
1: the other thing. You want both
0: absolutely.
1: Sides, right?
0: Yeah, like, that's what I'm saying. That like there's life skills that you need to survive, but then there's skills that you learn that you don't need to know how to use a wrench to survive, but you can make money doing that, or you can save a lot of money if you know how to take off your own alternator and put it on. Mm-hmm. Especially now all the YouTube and all this, but like
1: information's out there.
0: Nobody knows how to, like I said, like these kids ain't learning how to use this stuff.
1: Somebody commented on my post and like too many guys know how to use Pro Tools and not Frac Pro or
0: like or real tools. Like, do you know how to read a measuring tape, kid? Like, do you know how to, like, you know what I mean? Like I said, there's so much stuff that you can learn. And like what, like I said, for me, I didn't know I was mechanically inclined until I started doing it.
1: Yeah,
0: you don't know. Mm-hmm. So like some kids, like my buddy Dan, his son Josh, he builds all kinds of stuff, and he's only young. He's like turn a lawn tractor into like, it has a bucket on it, hydraulics and everything now. He's got a go-kart, he's putting a turbo kit on it. Like, this skills are going to apply to him, that he's going to be a diesel mechanic or something.
1: A long time.
0: Yeah.
1: Yeah.
0: Because especially now there's no other kids for him to even compete with that know how to turn a wrench and want to get greasy. Like a man.
1: Okay. I'm gonna
0: get him in here.
1: Everyone in 2 seconds.
0: Yeah.
1: But first I want to give you the floor. You have the mic. If you want to shout out something you love, something you hate, something we didn't cover, you want to give attention to, the floor is yours.
0: Honestly, I'm here for the Steel City Cypher today. My name's Ross Burns. You come check us out every month. Last Saturday, every month, 1042, the Stop Bar, 1042 Bart Street East, 7 to 11. And man, we're going to just keep it going. We got a contest. James Favron, last month's winner, is in here right now. My man. So, same thing this month. We're going to have the contest. And, it's going to be awesome.
1: We're not even going to miss a beat. I'm going to swap you out. I appreciate you
0: coming. Yeah.
1: I'm going to get a video with you at the door.
0: Gotta go,
1: if you don't mind
0: waiting.
1: And
2: don't go anywhere. This is a Because Design Matters exclusive Hamilton Hip Hop.
0: Oh, he's seen these notes before. Hey, yeah, no, he studied. I didn't study, bro.
1: You got your notes out of the way. You're perfect. You don't even got to say your notes during the interview now.
0: So I came bearing gifts too, but I don't know if you're large. You guys ain't large,
1: are you? I wear a large.
0: Yeah, okay. So
1: what kind of gifts you got?
3: He wears actually a Magnum, I think.
0: Yeah.
3: Wait, are you still?
1: You know which one I want.
0: Oh, I got good news for you because I brought them all for you.
1: Those are all for me?
0: No, I'll give you some.
1: Oh, okay. Nice.
3: Oh, yeah, no.
0: So shout out to my, this is my sponsor too.
1: Who's the sponsor? Boston. Throw it to me, I'll hold it up.
0: I didn't get a shout out to my sponsors actually.
1: Come over to this.
0: Yeah.
1: Shout out to the sponsors real quick.
0: Yeah, I want to shout out Ronson. Shout out to Ronson Clothing. Shout out Miscellaneous. And shout out to the Stop Bar. You know what I mean? Thanks for holding us down at the Steel City Cypher. And shout out to Brody up because design matters.
1: Appreciate
0: this exclusive.
1: Pass me that bottle right up the top. I gotta hold that up.
0: Yeah, we came bearing gifts.
1: I gotta hold that up right there.
0: You gotta have this.
1: I'm hanging this in the studio. Save Hamilton Hip Hop.
2: Yeah, baby.
1: Save Hamilton Hip Hop.
0: We got you this one, and then we got you this one. And then we had to give you the classic.
1: I like the classic too.
2: Whole new wardrobe I've been seeing.
0: You don't have to do laundry this week.
1: Yeah.
0: Fuck that shit, bro.
1: I'm saving Hamilton Hip Hop this week. James, are you here to save Hamilton Hip Hop?
2: I'm excited for it. Am I here to do what?
1: Okay, don't leave it though. Don't leave. We got one little short clip. You're good to say?
0: No, I'm
1: okay. Are you here to save Hamilton Hip Hop, good sir?
2: I'm not going to make that claim, but I'm sure here to invest in it.
3: Now, I heard. You know what I heard?
2: What did you heard?
3: I heard you got to be in focus.
1: I heard that you almost weren't even going to participate in last month's Cypher.
2: Yeah, it's true. I just went to go support. I wanted to go see the homies. Kate Triggs was performing.
1: Yeah.
2: And I wasn't sure about it, you know.
1: And now I see you front and center on the poster. You in it this month?
2: Yeah, we in it.
1: Who are you and why are you here? That's where we start.
2: My name is James Favron, and I'm here because design matters.
1: Yeah, do the quick version. You got 9 minutes. GoTrain screwed me up 2 days ago. Got crazy. You screwed up today. They changed the fine for if you don't pay for the GoTrain, but it don't work ever. So what am I paying
2: know,
1: for?
2: I know. That's what I was thinking about on
1: fix
2: my ride
1: the
2: back.
1: The tracks, like, not the fines.
2: Yeah, yeah. Get it in the right. Yeah, they're acting like Ontario government right now. Fixing the wrong problems.
1: Speaking of that, do you know who you're going to vote for?
2: No. Nobody.
1: Are you a Hamilton resident? Can you even vote in the Hamilton election?
2: I don't know. Maybe.
1: These are off the top. These are pretty good off the top.
2: Would I if I could? Great question.
1: Can you tell me something about growing up?
2: I'm still figuring out how to do it.
1: Are you answering emails right now? What's the laptop doing?
2: I got to send you a song because okay. I did a poll to see because I said I would leak a song tonight from the album.
1: Perfect.
2: So now I got to see which one. Of course... multiple votes for 69, which is not a track number on the record.
1: I gotta look at the poll. I didn't see the poll.
2: I was just send a vote here. Numbers 1 to 12. I think number 7 wins.
1: Oh, is the numbers?
2: Yeah, I just for track number.
1: I was on my phone. I was in here doing the thing. I'm gonna leave one song. Pick. Y'all get to pick number between 1 and 12.
2: So far, number 7 is winning.
1: By how many?
2: 3.
1: Yeah. Can't swing those.
2: I'll let you veto.
1: Can't swing those votes.
2: I'll let you veto if you want. I wouldn't suggest 1 or 12 because they're...
1: intros, outros?
2: Don't give it away, but they're not...
1: Sure. Off the top of my head, I'd always go number 6. But if you think 7 is better for leaking than 6, stick with the people. Don't let me wreck the people's vote.
2: It's tough. So 7 is preach.
1: 7 is preach. I want to...
2: something a little more...
1: No, I want to... I say go preach. Preach is on the album.
2: Obviously. It is on the album. I think we should do...
1: what? Yeah, here... what's your...
2: I kind of like... I want to veto and just give another song. I'm going to do...
1: like people who are...
2: coming locked, into it for the first time.
1: People who are locked in... here's the two sides. People who are locked in James Favron fans have heard Preach.
2: Yes. At a show.
1: But it is a great song, so people who haven't heard James Favron on should hear Preach.
2: I know. But it's a little bit more like...
1: here, but let's go like this. What are the lengths of these songs? Because you're going to cut your interview short by that however many minutes
2: they're
1: you
2: all
1: play.
2: Like 2.5, 3 minutes long.
1: Sure, that's a good length. Know why you also needed to be here this week? There's more fallen victims than I thought to me losing a memory card at Supergirl. Remember when we were doing the interview and Octavia yelled, your phone storage is full?
2: Yeah.
1: And I went, I got a second camera angle. Don't worry. That's the one that lost the memory.
2: We got no interview?
1: You got like, everybody's going to get played on the radio, which is audio only, but you got 3 minutes of footage.
2: Oh, did I?
1: 3 minutes out of 15.
2: Wow, we got something.
1: At least to get some. We got every something. Every interview I did has some, but losing the whole memory card got me down.
2: That's rough. That is rough.
1: What are you going to do? Life be life and sometimes.
2: Life be life and sometimes.
1: Okay, do you have anything you want to tell people about the album? Because I have no radio show next week, so I will plug this clip in right. It's Thursday, and I'm playing this clip. What do they need to know?
2: Go stream the album. It's out on all streaming platforms.
1: At midnight. I'm playing it next Thursday.
2: At midnight, Friday.
1: Yeah.
2: Yeah, go stream it tomorrow. Yeah. And I recommend taking the time to sit down. It's about 32 minutes long, front to back. Take the time to sit down and just listen to the whole thing through once. It's a journey. I put a lot of work. I produced a couple of these songs from scratch as well. You know, we recorded it at multiple cities, multiple studios, multiple people on the project. I'm really excited about it. So I would really, really appreciate it if... if you just sat down with it for 32 minutes and just gave it a listen through. That's the best way to approach it on this one.
1: Yeah, that's how I like to listen to an album when it comes out. Now I want to listen to the whole project.
2: And if you
1: what I like.
2: If you're listening now and you want to buy it, you can go buy it. I've been selling a pre-sale. You'll get it Wednesday. Instead,
1: if you're listening next week, you could still buy it, probably, right? Can they still buy it after the fact, or no?
2: No, because it drops early. Well, I guess you could still buy the digital copy of it. You just don't get it early. Yeah. You could still buy it
1: forever. You could buy it.
2: No. You could still buy it. And I guess it'll still be early if you buy it on Thursday. You'll still get it a little bit early. If you bought it right now next week, you'll get it 4 hours early.
1: If you buy it right now, live right on now, the radio Thursday before,
2: you'll get it Wednesday morning, Tuesday midnight, Wednesday morning. But
1: jury's still out.
2: I'm excited about it. Yeah, it's gonna be. It's a good one. I'm gonna send you Castle.
1: Castle. Airdrop it to me. Text it to me. Whatever has.
2: I'm airdropping it to you right now.
1: And.
2: Oh, but language. It's not censored.
1: Don't say it. You exported that today at 1 p.m.
2: I finished mixing the album today.
1: Because it jumped down in my download.
2: I finished mixing the album today.
1: Now, before I click play, I need you to tell me two things.
2: Okay. This is a Because Design Matters exclusive.
1: An intro of the track.
2: My name's James Favron, and this song is called Castle.
1: Thanks for coming out. We'll do this again, maybe a couple minutes longer.

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